0: in Spanish politics.
1: The U.S. Secretary of State has hailed Washington's partnership with Ecuador, describing the country as the best ally in the region when it comes to fighting what he called terrorist groups. Marco Rubio, who's in Quito, announced the U.S. would designate the Ecuadorian gang Los Tiburones a foreign terrorist organization. A judge in the U.S. has denied bail to the social media influencers Andrew and Tristan Tate, who are fighting extradition to Britain. They were arrested in July after the U.K. said it wanted to prosecute them for further alleged offences, including rape and sex trafficking. The Tate's lawyer said they would continue to defend themselves against the allegations. World News from the BBC. Volunteers at the British charity that saves lives at sea say they've been the target of abuse and online threats by anti-migrant protesters. The names and photographs of some lifeboat volunteers have been shared on social media. The charity, the RNLI, says its only purpose is to save people from drowning, and migrant boat rescues make up just over 1% of its yearly call-outs. Marco Silva reports.
2: As anti-migrant protesters gathered on Sunday night, they filmed two RNLI volunteers near Portsmouth. They were accused of facilitating the arrival of migrants to the UK. Some users said both men should be named and shamed. Individual posts even called for violence. Some also misidentified them as other RNLI volunteers. BBC Verify spoke to one of the two men in the photos. He told us his lifeboat hadn't rescued any migrants that night. Instead, it had been sent to illuminate the beach after protesters entered the water.
1: The AI firm Anthropic says it's identified a fourth cybersecurity incident involving its Claude model. In July, Anthropic revealed that Claude had hacked into the systems of three companies during testing. In a blog post on Wednesday, Anthropic said another incident had taken place in January. U.S. immigration authorities say more than 150,000 immigrants from El Salvador will for now keep their temporary protected status that had been scheduled to expire on Wednesday. The announcement by the Department of Homeland Security will allow Salvadoran immigrants to live legally in the U.S. and shield them from deportation. A television news presenter in Uganda has been chosen to take the throne of the traditional kingdom of Toro in the west of the country. Prince Edward Rukidi Kijanangoma, who works at the state-run broadcaster UBC, succeeds his first cousin, Oyo Nunyimba, who died from cancer last month, aged 34. BBC News.
3: You're listening to The Newsroom from the BBC World Service with me, Janet Jalil. The US Republicans have kicked off their first ever midterm convention amid growing concern that they could lose control of one or both houses of Congress. Usually, conventions are held before presidential elections, not midterms. The hope is that this unusual two-day gathering will infuse voters and boost turnout in November's elections, despite Americans' concerns about rising prices, dissatisfaction with the Iran war, and Donald Trump's low approval ratings. With the president set to make the keynote address in what's being billed as a Trump-a-palooza, some Republicans in tight races have said they won't attend the event. Our correspondent Daniel Bush is at the convention in Dallas. So, Daniel, describe this scene for us, unusual scene.
4: It is certainly unusual. The first time Republicans are putting on this kind of event. It has the look and feel of a sort of mini, every four-year presidential convention. There are people decked out in red Trump MAGA gear. There are balloons in the rafters waiting to rain down at the conclusion of the convention. But it's different in several important ways. There's no official party business being conducted, no nomination being cemented, no formal delegates. This is really essentially a rally, a big rally for President Trump to try and convince Republicans to vote in November, as you said, in an election where there is growing concern inside the party that there just isn't a lot of enthusiasm in a year when Trump is not on the ballot. In past elections where Trump was not on the ballot, Republicans have suffered big losses in the House as well as in the Senate. So this is an attempt by Trump to reverse that historic trend. Remains to be seen if it'll work or not. There is some enthusiasm here in the arena, but interestingly, number one, there are a lot of Republicans who are staying away from this, who do not want to be seen Republican candidates as embracing a president with low approval ratings. And the arena isn't even fully filled. On the floor, there are a lot of sign-waving supporters, but in the upper reaches, there are a lot of empty seats, which suggests that it may have been difficult at the sort of an event that was planned at the last minute for organizers to fill an arena.
3: President Trump has traditionally had a very loyal base, and Republicans have been loath to go against him. But what are Republicans saying to you? Do they think that this is the right strategy, given that, as you say, Mr. Trump is not on the ballot?
4: Well, Republicans I've been speaking with here at this convention, they're excited to hear from the president. These are mostly, you know, core supporters, but several of

AI creating novel viruses that we can't defend against, and then there's AI just gradually taking control of everything. All of these are quite reasonable scenarios. We have two possible futures here. One is we develop AI safely, we deal with all the potential problems before they wipe us out,

0: risks, and terrible things happen.
1: Well, this comes as Anthropic says it's identified a fourth cybersecurity incident involving its Claude model, weeks after revealing that the chatbot had hacked into the systems of three companies during testing. Well, with more on these growing concerns, here's the co-host of the BBC's programme, AI Decoded, Dr. Stephanie Hare.
2: The language that many people, not just this latest Anthropic employee, Jacob Coxon, have used to warn about AI risk is always very alarming. And what's really important to know is that these people who work in AI or are heavily invested in it have been making these warnings and continue to invest or work for these companies and do things that otherwise personally profit them, and they don't do anything to slow down. What is worth noting is that both the United States and China are reputedly going to be meeting in Washington, D.C. at the end of this month to have talks about AI safety. So it isn't just a lone researcher here and there popping up. This is being discussed at the very highest levels and behind the scenes. But neither superpower is going to slow down if the other one won't. This is very much like a nuclear arms race.
3: Firms like Anthropic have often flagged up the dangers, and yet the Financial Times is reporting today that Anthropic didn't submit its latest model to Britain's AI Security Institute for testing. I mean, there seems to be a contradiction there. Why didn't it?
2: Well, we don't know why they didn't do it. They wouldn't comment. But what we are guessing is that right now Anthropic is getting ready to have an initial public offering. It's going to go from being a privately held company

0: I would love to see a pause. I don't think it's coming because, unfortunately, the incentives are not aligned. The incentives of capitalism, first of all, and the incentives of national security. No government is going to stop first, and no company is going to stop first. And I don't think we're going to get everyone together. The only thing that will stop it is if, unfortunately, something very bad happens, and then we'll be reacting.
1: That was Dr. Stephanie Hare speaking to James Menendez. Staying with tech, Apple has unveiled its latest iPhone.
2: This is an iPhone. It's not the first iPhone to have your favorite apps, or the first to fit comfortably in your hand. It is the first iPhone to do this.
1: This is Apple's first foldable smartphone. It's called the Duo. It's been years in development, and it's the first major change in the phone under Apple's new CEO, John Furness. We're joined by our North America technology correspondent, Lily Jamali, who's been at the launch event at Apple headquarters in California. So, Lily, it's the first major change in the iPhone in some years. Tell us more about this.
3: Yeah, the first major change since the release of the iPhone, if you can believe it, that was almost two decades ago. Steve Jobs, of course, was the person who did that unveiling today here at Apple Park in Cupertino, California. It was new CEO John Furness who did the unveiling of the iPhone Duo. He said that, in his view, it would fundamentally alter how consumers experience foldables. I got to test it out a bit earlier. It's actually a lot of fun. It is the size of a passport. It's not all that much heavier than your standard iPhone, the smaller version now. And when you open it up, you get a 7.6-inch screen. It's the thinnest iPhone that Apple has ever made when it is open, but it is expensive.
1: Absolutely. A hefty price tag of some $2,000.
3: That's right. So it's $2,000 to start, U.S., and then even though that converts to about a little less than £1,500, U.K. customers are going to be charged £2,000 for the same phone to start in the U.K. And that's just the base price. The price can rise considerably depending on how much storage a consumer is willing to buy. So you could end up spending north of $3,000 for this phone. And it's worth noting, you know, smartphones, within that segment, foldables make up just 2% of sales. That was the stat from 2025, according to a number of different analysts we've been speaking to. So it's not something that consumers are clamoring for, but we have seen Apple enter these spaces later. The smartphone itself, that category being a great example, and coming to dominate it, because in their view, they might take a little bit longer, but they are the ones who will ultimately get it right.
1: And Lily, iPhone launches used to be highly anticipated events under Steve Jobs. How does this one compare?
3: Yeah, you know, in recent years, the company has shifted away from these live events. Steve Jobs, you know, because it was the 50th anniversary of the company earlier, I spent a lot of time looking through his archival videos. And he is just a spectacular showman, did live demos, cracked jokes on the fly. We have a much more kind of curated, carefully choreographed set of launch events these days. And in fact, the video, it was released by video, effectively. We all sat in a room and watched a video for an hour and 20 minutes. Starring John Furness. It's a little different.
4: Yeah.
3: But, you know, that does represent some of the bigger shifts under Tim Cook and now John Furness. It's a little bit more careful, perhaps, than it used to be.
1: Absolutely. Lily, thank you. Lily Jamali there. Let's turn now to Germany, where the resounding victory of the far-right party, the AfD, in a regional election this week has sparked alarm. It rejects comparisons with the Nazis, but in a stormy debate in the German parliament, the Chancellor, Friedrich Merz, clashed with the AfD leader, Alice Weidel, saying her party's migration policies amounted to ethnic cleansing that would affect millions of workers. Ms. Weidel told the Bundestag that voters in the eastern state of Saxony-Anhalt had delivered a scathing verdict on Mr. Merz's leadership. With more on what she had to say, here's our reporter, Joanna Keane.
5: She told Friedrich Merz his coalition government was a total failure and his time was up. Christian Democrats had been pulverized, she said, in the recent Saxony-Anhalt elections. So this was when he hit back. He said the AfD party was a destructive force.

0: wahr würde, was Sie hier propagieren.
1: If what you are advocating here, namely remigration, were to become a reality, it would be nothing other than ethnic cleansing, based on skin color and origin. Nothing else. Ladies and gentlemen, the word remigration is nothing other than a synonym for ethnic cleansing.
2: He claims that their policies will affect millions. He talks about skilled workers being forced to leave the country. And he's claiming this will leave a skills gap, saying not a single hospital, nursing home will be able to function. Then he went on to accuse the AfD of being on Russia's side during the war in Ukraine. The disruption by AfD MPs became so loud at one point that the Bundestag president threatened to start expelling people. Now, I think we should talk a bit about the AfD's response to all of these claims. It's denied the ethnic cleansing. It advocated for remigration policies. It calls them remigration, but it says it just wants to speed up deportations of rejected asylum seekers and foreign criminals. And it says it wants to incentivize people to leave voluntarily. It also wants the children of refugees to be taught in segregated classes. Now, the AfD says by remigration, it means deportation in accordance with the law. Those are its words. Just a reminder for a bit of context here, the AfD in Saxony-Anhalt has been labelled as right-wing extremist by German domestic intelligence.
3: Joanna Keane. Now, we all know about leap years, but have you heard about leap seconds? Every now and then, an extra second is added to a day in order to keep the world's clocks aligned with the Earth's rotation. However, because our planet's speed varies in response to climatic events, there is now a possibility of a leap second being taken away. But that could pose all kinds of risks, from telecoms to satellites, if computer systems aren't programmed to deal with this. Next month, the General Conference on Weights and Measures, yes, that's a thing, will consider how to deal with this. Dr. Setnam Shimar, the principal scientist for the National Timescale Group at the UK's National Physical Laboratory, explains the problem and offers a possible solution.
4: The problem is that whenever we insert these leap seconds to keep atomic time or the time on our everyday clocks, in order to keep that aligned with solar time, which is based on the rotation of the Earth, modern technology systems, the timing networks in them, can have discrepancies in the way the leap seconds are applied, and this can cause inconsistencies or a system crash. So this could involve a telecom system or an electrical grid system or a system inside the financial sector. And this is the concern why leap seconds are being considered to be replaced by the leap hour. The current proposal that's been put forward by the international timekeeping community is to replace leap seconds by the leap hour. This means that instead of having to apply a leap second every few years because the world time system has drifted from solar time by a second, instead we can let them drift further apart by up to an hour before a leap hour is applied. However, it'll be many thousands of years before that drift becomes up to an hour, and then the leap hour needs to be applied. So, you know, we don't need to worry about applying one for thousands of years, and by that time, you know, things will be so different on Earth that it may not matter anyway. So the international consensus is the leap hour, and this is where in October next month, there'll be the national delegates of many different countries at the General Conference for Weights and Measures in Paris, and they'll be voting, and if it's passed, then leap seconds will be abandoned and we'll move to the leap hour.
3: Dr. Setnam Shimar. An Indian bureaucrat on a mission has become an unlikely celebrity in India. The food inspector's crackdown on restaurants and stalls across Mumbai has captured the public's imagination, with footage from the raids going viral. But along with the fame has come controversy. Our reporter, Ashana Shukla, met the man who has shaken and stirred Mumbai's food industry.
5: Can I get one filter coffee and a plate of idli sambar, please?
6: Yes, yes, ma'am.
5: Thank you. I've popped into this restaurant near our Mumbai office, and this place looks different from the last time I was here. There's a fresh coat of paint on the walls, there are new bins. The open kitchen counters that I can actually see from here are being wiped down after every task. Nobody wants to end up in the next viral video. And that's not really a joke, because the recent photos and videos coming out of the food safety raid across Maharashtra, that's the state Mumbai sits in, have been hard to ignore. Cockroaches on kitchen floors, spider webs on the walls, rotting vegetables. And behind it all is Tukaram Munde, the state's new food safety commissioner. Since he's took over in May, his teams have raided more than 4,000 food businesses. That's over 40 raids a day.
6: When I joined, I never anticipated this will be like. It turned out that way. That's fine.
5: I met him at his office in the city's business district.
6: I did not expect these much violations. Infestation, we have seen cockroaches and rats. We just cannot think it's a filthy conditions.
5: And it's across, from multinational food chains to a 100-year-old dairy to the iconic and elite clubs. All have had their kitchens shut down. This has made the new food commissioner popular, but also controversial. Some businesses say they were shut without warning and have taken legal action. Courts have at times fined Munde's department, called their actions overboard, even reversed some decisions.
7: There's been some amount of criticism as well, with some establishments saying that the actions are more strict than needed.
6: The actions which are taking is as per the law. It is in the public health interest, mm-hmm. and it will continue so that whatever we eat is a safer food.
5: But Munde has tapped into the shared public frustration over food safety in India, where government data shows 1 in 5 food samples tested were found unsafe, substandard or mislabeled. Experts, however, say that while this has raised awareness, one officer can't sustain it all. Building a system that outlasts him is the real challenge.
8: Hello, sir, masala dosa.
5: For now, the change is reflecting even in street stalls, like the one selling sandwiches here, that have stopped using old newspapers, where the ink can seep into food, after Munde banned it, among many other unsafe items. Today, I actually got my sandwich wrapped in plain greaseproof paper.
3: Arjuna Shukla. The Toronto Film Festival is due to get underway shortly, continuing a busy month for cinema, with the Telluride Film Festival wrapping up earlier this week and Venice due to end this weekend. Tom Brooke has just returned from Telluride in the US Rocky Mountains, which is renowned for launching films that go on to win Oscar trophies. He told us about the movies to keep tabs on this year.
9: Several films got people talking in Telluride, among them Ink, directed by Danny Boyle. It's the story of Rupert Murdoch's impact on tabloid journalism in late 1960s Britain.
10: We want our readers to feel alive when they reach for their paper in the morning.
9: In 2008, Telluride launched Danny Boyle's Slumdog Millionaire. It then went on to win 8 Oscars. For me, the Telluride film with the best performances came in the world premiere of Tender Loving Care, what is said to be the final film of veteran celebrated UK filmmaker Mike Lee.
11: So, how's your love life?
12: Straight in.
9: It's the story of a family and those in their orbit and how they deal with the vagaries of life. The late Scottish actor Ian Charson, who starred in Chariots of Fire in 1981, was the subject of the film Elsinore, launched at Telluride.
13: This man was just full of love.
9: Actor Andrew Scott's very moving portrayal of Charlson in 1989, as a man determined to prevail playing Hamlet on stage despite suffering from AIDS, was the talk of the festival and fueled Oscar speculation. But it's not just well-wrought feature films that are populating festival season this year. The harsh realities of the outside world are also being brought to audiences with a number of powerful documentaries. I saw a film called Rehearsals for a Revolution. It's a remarkable insight into Iran and what's been taking place in that country over the last 4 decades. The material was edited together by Arash Ashtiani, who thinks the film provides a portrait of Iran quite different from that found in traditional news journalism.
14: It goes beyond the news, you know. It goes to the life of the people, to their dreams. We have to keep the hope in the worst situation, and that's the best recipe for now, because I think it's not a very good situation back in Iran.
15: I don't have anything to deceive you on. Of course I'm not deceiving you.
9: But the documentary that became a real Telluride event was a surprise screening of You Can See Everything, in which Elizabeth Holmes, the now imprisoned founder of a medical testing company convicted of fraud, gave filmmakers extraordinary access before going to jail.
16: Okay.
9: Festival goers were captivated by the documentary's intense, unsettling interview sequences.
12: Okay, good chat.
3: That was an extract from the documentary You Can See Everything, Ending That Report, by Tom Brooke. And a reminder of our main story this hour, Donald Trump is preparing to address the Republican Party's first midterms conventions as he seeks to energize the party. That's it from the newsroom.
16: We're glad to have you with us. In an hour, the documentary learns about Turkey's growing sinkhole problem.
17: Suddenly, boom, an explosion of soil and mud. That night, it was boom, boom, boom until the morning. We couldn't sleep that night, and we couldn't sleep for 20 days.
16: Then you can hear Outlook.
18: When Mariatu Carbo's life was being turned upside down in Sierra Leone's civil war, she found hope in the Chinese operas she saw on TV. She dreamt of traveling to China to perform like that, an impossible dream for an impoverished orphan like her. Wasn't it?
16: And at 3:30 GMT, the food chain finds out what chefs eat.
19: I'll probably get in the kitchen for 7, 8 in the morning and won't eat till night time when I get home, and then that will be something quick. Get food and meat, get some carbs and meat and go to sleep.
16: This is the BBC World Service, the world's radio station.
20: This is the BBC World Service, and coming up after the news, the global story. On Tuesday, the government of the United Kingdom rolled out sweeping sanctions on West Bank settlements. They also accused settlers of ethnic cleansing. That announcement has prompted a furious response from Israel, including a plan to shut down the UK's consulate in East Jerusalem. So where does that all leave Israel's most important ally, the United States? Join me, Asma Khalid, in 2 minutes.
16: BBC News with Moira Alderson. President Trump has said he believes the war against Iran will end immediately after the US midterm elections in November. He was speaking on his way to Texas for the Republican Party's first ever midterm convention, which he is due to address shortly. The German Chancellor Friedrich Merz has called the far-right Alternative for Germany party a destructive force whose anti-immigration policies amount to ethnic cleansing. He was holding a face-to-face debate in Parliament with the AfD leader, Alice Weidel. The Coast Guard in the Philippines says a fire on board a passenger ferry has killed at least 5 people. It said 87 people were missing. The vessel was carrying over 100 passengers and 17 crew in Palawan, a province popular with tourists. It's emerged that Spanish intelligence warned the government and Morocco about the potential for a mass coordinated crossing of migrants into Spain's North African territory of Ceuta a day before 70,000 people flooded across the border. The AI firm Anthropic says it's identified a fourth cybersecurity incident involving its Claude model. It said the latest incident had taken place in January but gave no further details. U.S. immigration authorities say more than 150,000 immigrants from El Salvador will for now keep their temporary protected status, which had been scheduled to expire on Wednesday. Volunteers at the British charity that saves lives at sea say they've been the target of abuse and online threats by anti-migrant protesters. The charity, the RNLI, says its only purpose is to save people from drowning. A television news presenter in Uganda has been chosen to take the throne of the traditional kingdom of Toro in the west of the country. Prince Edward Rukidi Kijanangoma works at the state-run broadcaster UBC. BBC News.
21: Thank you, Madam Deputy Speaker. With permission, I would like to make a statement on Israel and Palestine.
20: On Tuesday, the British Foreign Secretary Ed Miliband stood in front of his colleagues in Parliament and spoke in deeply personal terms.
21: I do so as a proud British Jew, someone with the deepest gratitude to the State of Israel for giving a home to my grandmother after she lost her husband, my grandfather, and 60 other family members at the hands of the Nazis.
20: He went on to call for a new approach to Israel and its actions in the Palestinian territories.
21: The British government agrees that there is ethnic cleansing of Palestinians in areas of the West Bank, perpetrated by settler terrorists. And all too often, the Israeli government has turned a blind eye to this.
20: And so, in this speech, Miliband announced that the British government would sanction Israeli settlements in the West Bank. The UK is not acting alone. Canada and 10 other European nations joined the Brits, issuing a joint statement saying they support the plans to restrict trade with illegal settlements.
0: All right, let's go. We'll have plenty of time.
20: But in the hours after this all played out, the response from the United States, including from Secretary of State Marco Rubio, was notably muted.
0: Obviously, we're not going to do what the UK did. We saw their announcement today, but I don't have any comment on it right now.
20: From the BBC, I'm Asma Khalid in Washington, D.C. And today on The Global Story, how this new announcement from the UK and other longtime American allies may have suddenly put the Trump administration in a bind.
12: My name's Tom Bateman. I'm the BBC's State Department correspondent here in D.C., and I was for 7 years a Middle East correspondent based in Jerusalem.
20: Just the person we want to have on to help us understand both what is happening, why the Brits took this decision, but also the diplomatic repercussions. Before we dive into all of that, let's just break down the announcement from the British government. This made headlines when it was announced yesterday. I started getting push alerts from American news outlets. And Tom, can you walk us through piece by piece what was said and why was it so significant?
12: I mean, you know, I sat there listening to this announcement in the British Parliament by Ed Miliband, the Foreign Secretary, and I've never heard these words come out of the mouth of a British government minister in relation to Israel. And he said that they now regard actions by what he called settler terrorists in the occupied West Bank, some of those actions, as ethnic cleansing. Now, that is a very significant shift.
20: Those are strong words.
12: Absolutely. His starting point was the Ehud Olmert, a former Israeli prime minister, himself had said this.
21: Ehud Olmert, the former Israeli prime minister, has described what is happening as, I quote, a violent and criminal effort to ethnically cleanse territories in the West Bank.
12: The bodies of the United Nations also regarded some actions in the in the occupied West Bank as ethnic cleansing.
21: Ethnic cleansing is defined by the UN as a purposeful policy designed by one ethnic or religious group to remove by violent and terror-inspiring means the civilian population of another ethnic or religious group from certain geographic areas.
12: He said that is now the position and the way that the UK government regards this. Beyond that, he talked about a decision by the International Court of Justice, which is the UN's highest judicial body internationally.
21: Now, for a long time, the British government has rightly said settlements are illegal, but we have remained silent on the question of the legality of the occupation as a whole, which in 2024, the International Court of Justice concluded was unlawful. Today, I announce that the official view of the British government is that the occupation is unlawful. Because of Israel's entrenchment of its control, its intention to extend permanent sovereignty, and its expansionist agenda via illegal settlements.
12: So again, that's a very significant shift. This is a reset, as the government's called it, between the UK's relationship with Israel. What he actually announced practically, I mean, the headline was this trade and imports ban on goods and services from Israeli settlements in the occupied West Bank. Largely, this will be around goods, you know, it will be around things like olive oil, dates, wine.
20: Do the Brits import some of that from settlements in the West Bank?
12: Well, they do. And actually, one of the issues has been about these imports. One campaign group that did a deep dive into this found that one of the issues is about labelling. So although under the law, there's supposed to be clarity of labelling about whether things have come from settlements or not, sometimes it appears that the labelling isn't clear. So something might say it's produce of Israel, whereas it's come from a settlement. There were some other things that were announced. There was, for example, not just the sanctions on settlements, but also on the wider financial system that supports settlements, any advertising of settlements in the UK, but also things like arms licenses, which the UK already has some limits on, particularly when it comes to Gaza. But fundamentally, what this was about from Ed Miliband was cutting off trade between the UK and settlements in the occupied territories.
20: So one of the things that I was struck by is that this policy announcement was put forth, as you say, by the British Foreign Secretary, essentially the equivalent of our Secretary of State. And he spoke about his Jewish identity as he outlined this really major policy shift toward Israel.
12: His own identity was absolutely fundamental to the starting point of this speech.
21: Madam Deputy Speaker, my personal story and that of thousands of British Jews is one of the many reasons why I say to anyone here or around the world who questions Israel's right to exist as a homeland for the Jewish people, you are wrong, and we will call you out whenever you engage in this attempt at the erasure of Israel.
12: He repeatedly actually made a distinction as far as British government policy was concerned, between the actions of the Israeli government, and in his view, calling those to account, and Israel itself.
21: So, Madam Deputy Speaker, I'm proud of my Jewishness and unwavering in my support for the State of Israel. And there is absolutely no contradiction between this and my support for the State of Palestine. Yeah. Indeed, quite the opposite. The two-state solution is based on an explicit belief that the only route to security for both peoples is to live side by side in peaceful coexistence with freedom, security, and self-determination.
12: He was absolutely clear that blaming Jewish people in the UK for the actions of the Israeli government was anti-Semitism.
21: And I also want to say emphatically to people in Britain and indeed across the world, holding British Jews responsible for the actions of the Israeli government is anti-Semitism, plain and simple.
12: And this was a theme that he referred to really repeatedly right from the outset with this speech.
20: It seems notable that these actions, this rhetoric we've heard from the British Foreign Secretary, seems to go further in condemning settlements in the West Bank than we have seen in the past. It's notably a shift from what we saw under the previous British government of Keir Starmer. Why is the new British government, the new British Prime Minister, taking this stance now?
12: I mean, it's such a good question because the answer to that itself has become quite politicized, because the Israeli government and the British government's opponents in the UK are basically saying that this is political. They're saying that there's been a shift to the left with Andy Burnham now Prime Minister, that this is about, so says the Conservative opposition, an appeal to Muslim voters in the UK, and that's why this is being done. And also that the Green Party, which has sort of taken the further left flank in UK politics, you know, they're arguing that the Labour government...
20: So you're saying sort of about domestic UK politics?
12: Yeah, I mean, that's been... I mean, the Israeli government itself is saying that, and so are political opponents in Britain, that this is the motivation. But the other issue about timing is we've seen this huge surge in settler violence in the occupied West Bank.
16: Now, there have been increasing numbers of attacks by Israeli settlers on Palestinian villages and farms in the occupied West Bank.
12: Now, it's been growing really for about a decade on its current trajectory, but it has exploded since October 7th, 2023.
1: You might have seen the worst attacks by Jewish settlers here in the occupied West Bank, but behind those lies a much wider campaign of violence against Palestinians.
12: And in part, that's because the IDF further restricted Palestinian movement in the West Bank, and you saw more settler outposts effectively take advantage of that change on the ground.
2: From this rooftop, you can see a couple of new settler outposts that have been set up nearby.
22: Meanwhile, here in the actual village of Kusra, there was an Israeli army raid this morning, and they basically occupied 11 or so houses on the hillside.
23: All Israeli settlements in the occupied West Bank are illegal under international law, but Palestinians in Sa'ara say that won't protect them from settlers with a government and an army behind them.
12: And the more that's been seen, I think, in Europe and externally, the more it is driven a desire to do something to try and shift the situation in the West Bank. And so, you know, the argument here was basically from Ed Miliband that the two-state solution, which has been the long-standing position of British governments of all political stripes, is being destroyed, by, he says, by the actions of the Israeli government. And so, in his view, now was the moment to stop that. To, you know, anyone
20: but it's been bad. I mean, I get that the situation has been worsening, but are you saying that the situation on the ground in terms of settlements has just reached a point where the government felt like they needed to take this action now?
12: Well, I think, the settlement expansion has obviously been an ongoing process since the 1970s, basically. But several things have changed, remember. There has been, over the last decade, successive governments, most of the time led by Benjamin Netanyahu, who has followed a tractor shift within Israeli society to the right. But you have seen his own political support fracture within the system, and he has had to build a coalition that has further and further appeal to the ultra-nationalist far-right in Israel to bring in those voters and supporters and those political parties. So they, those people who are settler leaders who believe that Palestinians don't even exist, in their view, are now sitting in the Israeli security cabinet. So that has been a shift about policy as far as the Israeli government is concerned, which has had real impact on the ground in the West Bank. But then, of course, you know, after the October 7th attacks, what happened in the West Bank was the IDF further restricted Palestinian movement. There has been politically far greater settlement expansion, more outposts. The most ideological settlers took advantage of those shifts on the ground, and we've seen this explosion in settler violence. So there has been a fundamental shift on the ground, but the real trigger, as far as Israel, the British government says, is this announcement by the Israelis, the Israeli government, that they were putting out for tender the building of homes in this so-called E1 settlement block.
4: Can you explain that?
12: This is an area of the West Bank. You know, if you go to Jerusalem and you go into East Jerusalem, if you go up, there's a big hill, actually, in part of East Jerusalem, near to where the British consulate is. And you look out over to what looks like hills and deserts, and so on, but this is a vast expanse of the West Bank. And you can almost see over to Jordan and to the River Jordan from East Jerusalem. That is an absolutely strategically critical area, because if you're going to have a Palestinian state in the West Bank, for Palestinians, the city of their national religious life is Jerusalem. If Israeli settlements ring Jerusalem, there is no access for Palestinians from the rest of the West Bank. Now, already the Israelis have built around Jerusalem, making it much, much harder for Palestinian access. It's not just about the settlements, of course, but it's about separation barrier and other measures that prevent them. But it had always been seen largely by the Europeans and the US that building a settlement right there was basically the end of the possibility of having a contiguous Palestinian state. So that is
4: entirely severed the West Bank, you're saying?
12: It would ring Jerusalem. I mean, basically, and you have, yes, as you say, the West Bank severed. So European governments and the US under previous administrations had largely seen that as a red line, that if that was, if that building took place, the facts on the ground shifted to the extent that a Palestinian state was completely unviable. And Bezalel Smotrich, a far-right government minister in Israel, had said himself that the point of E1 was to bury the idea of a Palestinian state. So it's in the words of the Israeli leadership itself, and that, I think, is another key reason why British government said it was going to act.
4: How has the Israeli government, Israeli leadership, responded to the British government's move?
12: It has responded with absolute fury. I mean, the perspective of the Israeli government fundamentally is that Jews have the biblical right to settle in what they call Judea and Samaria, the West Bank, and they simply do not recognize or dispute the international legal position that this is occupied territory, even though you only have to go to the West Bank to see the Israeli military absolutely everywhere. This is territory that was captured by force after the war of 1967. But the position, you know, that we've heard laid out from Israeli government ministers is they think that by singling out settlements like this for sanctions and trade bans, that it will lead to an increase in anti-Semitic attacks. And we heard actually from one senior government advisor in the UK who said that in his view, this announcement will put a target on the backs of Jews in Britain. So, I mean, the British government, for its part, and Ed Miliband, in the statement, the way he structured that whole announcement, say that this is complete nonsense, that there is a total separation between the moral need to prevent the destruction of a viable Palestinian state in the West Bank and the attacks that are being carried out daily on Palestinians there versus the wider issue of what is going on in UK communities. Gideon Saar, who's the Israeli foreign minister, announced these countermeasures.
6: One, the closure of the British consulate in Jerusalem.
12: The Israelis are saying they're going to close the British consulate in occupied East Jerusalem.
6: United Jerusalem is the capital of Israel, will always remain the capital of Israel, and is under its full sovereignty. Any activity by a foreign state within it must be carried out with the consent of the state of Israel.
12: So the British consulate is, in all but name, the British embassy to the Palestinian Authority. So
4: it's, because it's in East Jerusalem, which was meant to be, in theory, a capital for a future Palestinian state, you're saying.
12: Exactly. So that is a very significant diplomatic escalation by the Israelis. They will say in response to an escalation by the UK, But I mean, that, I know that building very well, and I mean, it's, you know, you have a British consul general there who is in effect the ambassador to the Palestinians. That's a very, it's a senior British diplomatic position. There are officials who work with the Palestinian Authority, both, you know, in a political sense as diplomats, but also actually in a training role with the Palestinian Authority's security forces. That's always been a key thing since the Oslo Peace Accords of the 1990s. But that also has a very important role for the British government in terms of information gathering, in terms of what's going on in the West Bank. So the closure of that, and we don't have the details or a timeline for this yet, but the Israelis saying they're going to close that is very, very significant, and potentially will lead to a British diplomatic response. The other point about it is, I think, you know, what it's doing for the Israelis, this is about showing who runs things on the ground. And I mean, Israel has control of East Jerusalem. That threat always lingers over Europeans about the ability to basically close diplomatic facilities that support the Palestinians. It's gone there to some extent in the past with other European countries, but this is a really, really big deal. And it's a very, very steep escalation.

0: what you heard from the foreign secretary in announcing this decision was stronger than anything you've ever heard from the British government in the past. I also will note it is so unlike anything I've ever heard from an American administration, frankly, of either party, and I've covered American politics for a long time. What has struck you about how the Trump administration has been responding?
1: Well, I think, you know, to take a step back, traditionally the role of the US is as a diplomatic shield for Israel, both at the United Nations, but also in its wider diplomatic relationships. It is, and has been for decades, the superpower sponsor of the State of Israel, and that when Israel believes that it's been wronged, with something like this in particular, it will expect a support and defense from the United States diplomatically. So there was always going to be a question, mm-hmm. when we knew this was coming, that the Brits were going to do this, what's the Trump administration going to do? Like, you know, how far will President Trump go out to bat for the Israelis? So, you know, Mike Huckabee is the U.S. ambassador to Israel in Jerusalem. He has long been an absolute champion for the State of Israel and for settlements in the West Bank, which he uses the biblical term that many Israelis use now of Judea and Samaria for the West Bank. He is an evangelical Christian. He believes in the project. Mike Huckabee spoke to the Today program on the BBC.
2: I don't know if they're really aware of the implications and how it's going to affect Brits.
1: And basically suggested that there will be an American response to this, but he didn't know what it was yet.
2: I don't know what all of the national sanctions or repercussions or retaliations will be from the U.S. Hasn't been announced yet.
1: He said he hadn't spoken to the president so far. I mean, I would say under President Trump, these very high-profile ambassadors like Mike Huckabee have the ability to freelance in a way that we haven't seen, we don't traditionally see with U.S. ambassadors. So what Mike Huckabee says does not necessarily represent the position of the State Department and the White House.
0: What about the idea of states having possible boycott bans? I saw a congressman from Florida suggest that could be coming down the pipeline, too, of, you know, British goods that are imported.
1: Yeah, and that's potentially significant because most American states now have these so-called anti-BDS laws. So BDS, or boycott, divestment and sanctions, which is a campaign by activists and campaigners to boycott Israeli goods, and particularly goods from the occupied West Bank. There has been, over the last decade or so, a growth in so-called anti-BDS laws, which are designed to punish organizations or companies that have boycotts against Israeli goods. So Florida is one of those, as a Republican-run state, where there are laws, meaning if a company boycotts Israel,
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Jesus said that men always ought to pray and not faint. Jesus said that man shall not live by bread alone, but by every word that proceeds out of the mouth of God. My name is Pastor Kojo Frempong, and I would like to specially invite you to join me this and every weekday from 1:30 a.m. to 4 a.m. here on Joy 99.7 FM on Atmosphere of Victory. It's a time of prayer and a time of the study of the word. 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

that men always ought to pray and not faint. Jesus said that man shall not live by bread alone, but by every word that proceeds out of the mouth of God. My name is Pastor Kojo Frempon, and I would like to specially invite you to join me this and every weekday from 1:30 a.m. to 4 a.m. here on Joy 99.7 FM on Atmosphere of Victory. 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

Attention, get away.

God has done for you and I. This morning, for the demonstration of his love, his faithfulness and his kindness and his goodness towards us, we are eternally grateful. That is why we can sing and say that, Lord, we are grateful. That we can say that, Lord, to you alone be all the glory and all the praise and all the honor. This is Joy 99.7 FM. And I'm glad to welcome you to Atmosphere of Victory. My name is Kojo Frimpo. Bishop Mike Niabuse. The Lord bless you, man of God. It was good to see you yesterday. The Bible says in Mark chapter 1 verse 35 that Jesus, as his custom was, a great while before day, he will wake up, go to a solitary place, and there he will pray. Jesus. Prayer empowers us to be able to function in the kingdom of God. Prayer energizes us. Prayer makes the presence of God real to us. Prayer connects us to the wisdom of God. Prayer enables us to fellowship with the Spirit of God. Jesus said men always ought to pray and not lose heart. I believe in prayer. The prayer that is based on the word of God. I'm a product of prayer. I believe in the prayer that generates results. The prayer that brings forth answers. He said, call on me and I will answer you. What a blessing. What a privilege that you and I have been given the right to speak to divinity. That in this realm, we have access to God. He lives in us. He dwells in us. Our bodies are his temple, collectively and individually. To him alone be all the glory. To him alone be all the praise. To him alone be all the honor. Well, this morning, let's bless the Lord and let's celebrate his goodness. And let's give him all the glory. Let's give him all the honor. Let's give him all the adoration. We're still thanking the Lord. Hey, my mouth can testify. Come on, come on, come on. More.

Hey, Papa, the Lord bless you. 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Thank you, Auntie Paulina, no comment.

0: thank God for grace.
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0: Thank God for the manifestation of His grace. But for the grace of God, where would we have been? Paul said, I am what I am by the grace of God. This morning, bless Him. This morning, give Him praise. This morning, give Him glory. Yes, we are the ones here.

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Then we get into prayer.

Nase Oshrani di Wadi otam for no so Amame. You know, there is a consciousness you need to have. Just when the song was playing, do you know the devil is defeated? This is a knowledge you must have in your heart, that the enemy is a defeated foe. We are not in a battle or in a contest with the devil. That the Lord has defeated the devil for you and I. He did it on our behalf. And he has credited our account with that victory. We are not trying to overcome Satan. No. It is when you don't have this knowledge that the devil can take advantage of you. But if you know, and you truly know, and you are certainly aware of that the devil is a defeated entity,

this morning, I declare the strength to pray has been given to me. And even as I pray, my ears are open. My eyes are open. My understanding is activated. In the name of Jesus, say, I receive the grace to be sensitive in the place of prayer. In the name of Jesus, say, my body, hear the word of the Lord. Be strengthened and be quickened by the work of the Holy Ghost. In the name of Jesus, thank you, Father. In Jesus' name, amen. Now, I want us to pray from 1 Corinthians chapter 9, the verse number 16, the New Living Translation. 1 Corinthians chapter 9, the verse number 16, from the New Living Translation. 1 Corinthians chapter 9, the verse number 16, from the New Living Translation.

1 Corinthians chapter 9, verse number 16 from the New Living Translation. He said, yet preaching the good news is not something I can boast about. I am compelled by God to do it. Now, this is Paul speaking by the Holy Ghost. If you read the New King James, he says, a necessity is laid on me. Now, Paul is saying that, look, I am compelled by God to do it. How terrible for me if I didn't preach the good news or the gospel. I am compelled by God. One of the things that you should never lose, one of the passions, okay, that you should never lose as a Christian is the passion to see the salvation of souls. You must never lose that passion. You must allow yourself to be used by God in the salvation of souls. Okay, we are in partnership with Him. He has finished the work. Whatever Jesus has to do for men to be saved, He has done it. That is why we go to the world and preach the good news to them. That, hey, He has actually bore your sins. He has died your death. You don't need to suffer again. Just receive Christ. Now, Paul is saying that I am compelled by God. Okay, so we're going to pray that, Lord, compel me to preach the gospel. So we say, Father, in the name of Jesus, I am compelled by the Holy Spirit to preach the gospel. I shall not lose my passion in the preaching of the gospel. I will not lose my zeal in the preaching of the gospel.

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Compelled, empowered to preach the gospel. The name of Jesus. Holy Ghost, baptize me with the passion to see the salvation of souls. The name of Jesus. Lift your voice as we pray.

one night, I'm not a man of one drum, not a man of one drum, not a man of one drum, not a man of one drum, not a man of one drum, not a man of one drum, not a man of one drum, not a man of one drum, not a man of one drum, not a man of one drum, not a man of one drum, not a man of one drum, not a man of one drum, not a man of one drum, not a man of one drum, not a man of one drum, not a man of one drum, not a man of one drum, not a man of one drum, not a man of one drum, not a man of one drum, not a man of one drum, not a man of one drum, not a man of one drum, not a man of one drum, not a man of one drum, not a man of one drum, not a man of one drum, not a man of one drum, not a man of one drum, not a man of one drum, not a man of one drum, not a man of one drum, not a man of one drum, not a man of one drum, not a man of one drum, not a man of one drum, not a man of one drum, not a man of one drum, not a man of one drum, not a man of one drum, not a man of one drum, not a man of one drum, not a man of one drum, not a man of one drum, not a man of one drum, not a man of

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Thank you, Lord. Genesis chapter 20, the verse number 6. Genesis chapter 20, the verse number 6. There is an account between Abraham and a king by the name of Abimelech. You know, Abraham gets to Abimelech's kingdom, and Abraham tells Abimelech that, look, Sarah is my sister, okay? Then Abimelech takes Sarah, you know, like his wife. Then something happens. Then God appears to Abimelech in a dream and says that, look, you are a dead man. Then look at the verse 6, Genesis 20 verse 6. And God said to him in a dream, yes, I know that you did this in the integrity of your heart. For I also withheld you from sinning against me. Therefore, I did not let you touch her. I want you to look at the scripture very carefully. The reason why Abimelech couldn't touch Sarah was because God says that he withheld Abimelech from sinning. He withheld Abimelech. Look, the Holy Spirit lives in you and I to withhold us, among other things, from doing that which is wrong. That one of the work of the Holy Spirit in us is to withhold us. He is able to stop us from doing what is wrong. This morning we're going to pray, Holy Ghost, you have my permission. Because you know, you have a will, and he cannot force himself on your will. That is why you have to give him the right. Holy Ghost, with

I am withheld by the Spirit of God from doing anything that is unacceptable with God. In the name of Jesus, Holy Ghost, withhold my children. Withhold us from doing anything that is wrong. You can't do it in your strength. You have been trying, it's not working. That is why you must engage the Holy Ghost. His name is the one that enables us, empowers us, the ones that makes us, gives us the ability to do it. Spirit of God, withhold me from anything that is not consistent with your will. In the name of Jesus, I am withheld from the wrong path, from wrong actions, by the empowerment of the Holy Ghost. The name of Jesus, Holy Ghost, withhold me. Are you with me? Are you with me? Are we together? Are we on the same page? Are you with me, please? Are you dear? Mama. Is there clarity? Is there clarity? Do you understand the prayer we're praying, please? All right. Okay. Holy Ghost, withhold me. The name of Jesus. Once you give him the permission, he will do it too much. Remember, Abimelech was not born again. Abimelech did not have the Holy Ghost living inside him. Abimelech did not have any Bible that was canon or written down. And yet God withheld Abimelech. You are born again. The Holy Ghost lives in you. You have a new nature in Christ. You have the written word of God. He will withhold us from. Holy Ghost, withhold me from anything that is not right. Withhold me. I am withheld from that which is not consistent with the will of God. The name of Jesus. Lift your voice as we

just when we're praying, the Holy Ghost just ministered to me that there are some people listening. You have been held captive by your past, okay? It's like your past is enslaving you. So when you remember the past, you feel so sorry and so bad about yourself. You've not been able to break out of that guilt. The Bible says, Paul said, one thing I do, forgetting those things which are behind. You cannot do anything about your past. You can only learn from it. The past is history. You can't do anything about it. This morning, you are going to engage the Holy Ghost. I break out of the past. Whilst we're still praying this, I break out of the past. The past mistakes, the past errors. I break out of the past. I embrace the new. I embrace the new. The name of Jesus. This morning, lift your voice as we pray that we are restrained, we are withheld by the Spirit of God from doing that which is not acceptable in the sight of God. But others are also praying that I break out of the past by the power of the Holy Ghost, the name of Jesus. Lift your voice.

thank you, Lord. Thank you, Lord. Colossians chapter 3, the verse number 16. Colossians chapter 3, the verse number 16. NIV will be okay.

Colossians chapter 3, the verse number 16. He said, let the word of Christ dwell in you. It is supposed to read, let the message of Christ dwell among you richly. Let the word of Christ dwell in you richly. As you teach and admonish one another with all wisdom, and as you sing psalms, hymns, and spiritual songs with gratitude in your heart to God. I want you to take note. Let the word of Christ, the word of Christ, he is talking about a specific word, okay? Let the word of Christ dwell in you richly. Okay? Let the word of Christ dwell in you richly. Now look at John 15 verse 7. John chapter 15 verse 7. Okay, John chapter 15 verse 7. John 15 verse 7. It said, if you abide in me and my words abide in you. If you abide in me and my words abide in you. Okay, so the word of God must abide inside you. The word of God must abide in you richly, richly. You must be loaded with the word, okay? You are full of the word. You are loaded with the word, okay? Let the word of, you know, let the word of Christ abide in you richly. The message of Christ. Why did Jesus come? What did he come to do? Has he been able to accomplish what he came to do? And what he came to do, how does it relate or apply to my life? The Bible says that let the word of Christ, let it dwell in you richly. Now, please listen. There is no careless word in the Bible. Every word in the Bible is truly recorded and truly inspired. So for God to say, let the word dwell in you richly, there is a reason. He didn't say, let the word dwell in you, or say, richly, richly. Just say, which means that when you open your mouth, the word. When you open your mouth, the word. When you open your mouth, you can't say, when you open your mouth, the word. Because the word has dwelled your heart richly. It has gotten a space in your heart. That's why it is coming out of your heart. But if the word dwells in your heart richly, hey, negative words cannot come out of your mouth. Let the word, you have a responsibility. It is your duty. It is your responsibility to allow the word of God to dwell in your heart richly, richly. Let the word dwell in your heart richly. The word. Oh, thank you, Holy Ghost. And I'm telling you, the word of God has integrity. It is reliable. It is dependable. It is trustworthy. I'm telling you. So we're going to pray. Okay? We're going to pray. You're going to pray. Father, in the name of Jesus, empower me to fill my life, my heart,

which means that you have to study the word. You have to listen to the word. So the extension of the prayer, the grace to study the word, the grace to listen to the word, the grace to meditate on the word. Listen, please, please. This one, nobody can do it for you. You know, nobody can read the Bible for you. Okay. Parents, have you ever written exams for your children before? Servas, did your father write your exams for you when you were in Legon? Okay. So please, this one, no pastor can do it for you. So seek the grace, the energy, the enablement. Okay? Nobody can do it for you. I believe in Christian responsibility. I don't believe that God does everything for us. No. There are things, it is our duty. It is our responsibility. There are things we have been given the authority to do. He said, look, let the word of Christ dwell in you. Let, allow it. It is your responsibility. Lord, empower me. Empower me to let the word of Christ fill my heart. Oh, Holy Ghost, empower me. Anything that has filled my heart that is not consistent with the word of Christ, today I pull it out. The name of Jesus. Let the word of Christ says that by his stripes you were healed. So if you go to the hospital and they say, you say, the healing power is at work in me. The word of Christ dwells in your heart richly. The name of Jesus. The grace to study the word. Oh, Lord, empower me. The name of Jesus. The word of Christ dwell in your heart richly. The name of Jesus. Let the word of Christ dwell in your heart richly.

my God. Oh, my God. Oh, my God.

Thank you, Lord. 2 Corinthians chapter 2, the verse number 14. To my soul, until my voice. Amplified Bible. You are 2 Corinthians chapter 2, the verse number 14 from the Amplified Bible. Second Corinthians chapter 2, the verse number 14 from the Amplified Bible.

Okay. He said, but thanks be to God who always leads us in triumph in Christ. I want you to look at the word. That he always leads us in triumph in Christ. And through us spreads and makes evident everywhere the sweet fragrance of the knowledge of him. Now can you shout it? Always leads us in triumph. He does not lead us in defeat. The challenges will come. The trials will come. Difficult situations will come. But remember that if God is leading you, you will triumph. You will triumph. You will triumph. You will triumph. Somebody shout, I am triumphant. I'm a triumphant believer. That he always leads us in triumph. My God. My God. That he always leads us in triumph, triumph, triumph, triumph, triumph, triumph. We are triumphant. We have triumphed.

Please listen. The instrument, okay, that is used on a nail, okay, the instrument the carpenter uses on a nail, the instrument the carpenter uses to nail his wood and the things he is creating, okay, is called hammer. That is the instrument.

the instrument we use as Christians is called the Word. The Word. The Word. That is our instrument. The Word. Oh, thank you, Holy Ghost. The Bible says that, but thanks be to God, who always leads us in triumph in Christ. Is there any challenge you are facing? Is there any battle you are going through? This is God's word, though, that you are born to triumph. You cannot lose. No, it's not possible that if you are in Christ, it cannot get worse. That it can only get glorious. That it can only get awesome. That we are born to triumph. This is God's word, though, that you are born to triumph. You are a triumphant believer. Look, it's not a feeling. It is a knowing. It's a knowledge. This is your contemplation. This is your reasoning. This is your mentality. This is your mindset. I'm a triumphant believer. I triumph. They can come from seven regions. I triumph. It may be incurable according to medicine, but I triumph. I triumph. I triumph. That we are triumphant. I'm begging you, don't play with the word. You know, let me tell you something. You know, there are some people who think God is saying something other than the written word of, like, the documented word. So it's like God is saying something other than the word. Everything God will say to you must be consistent with his written word. Okay? It must be consistent with the written word. Whether it is a vision, whether it is a prophecy, whether it's a word of knowledge, it must be consistent with the written word. In fact, the Bible calls the written word a more sure word of prophecy. That's the way the Bible calls it, a more sure word. It is more reliable. It is more accurate. It is more proven, a more sure word of prophecy. Now, if I give you a prophecy, okay, that prophecy I give you is not more sure than the written word of God. So this morning we're going to pray. Please, are you with me? We're going to pray. I want you to look at areas of your life. It appears like, you know, you are not seeing the triumph. All round triumph. In the name of Jesus, I prophesy. All round triumph. My children are triumphing in the academics. Can I talk to you? Do you know that the world as we see, with all the planets and all the galaxies and the moon and the whole world, they were spoken into being by God. They were spoken. God spoke the world into manifestation. It is the word that created the world. The word of God is what created the world. If you doubt the word of God, then you doubt there is a heaven and an earth, because you are living on earth. So if the word created the earth and you are living on earth, how do you doubt the word? Hey, yeah. In the name of Jesus, I prophesy all round triumph. Listen, Satan's greatest obsession is to make you and I doubt the word. Oh, boy, boy, boy, boy, boy. How can you triumph? Wow, brain, triumph. Then you tell the devil, shut up. Shut up. I believe God's word. If God's word is a lie, you couldn't have been born again. The reason why you got born again is because the word says so. That
I prophesy, this is the prayer, I prophesy in the name of Jesus, all round triumph, that we are triumphant, triumphant. This family, we are triumphant. The name of Jesus. Redelekendelele ibaba, haranda le manawa day, babad one trim, that a manawa day.

0: give to God. Oh, thank you, Holy Ghost. Thank you, Holy Ghost. Now, I want to just give a brief exhortation, just for about 5 minutes. Okay, you know, I'm going to be in and out. Some few programs I'm doing here and there. Okay, so I'm going to be in and out. So myself and Pastor Mike will be coming in and out, but God is going to help us. Okay, Pastor Mike has been so magnanimous, helping here and there. So please bear with us. The work is quite heavy. Okay, so it's going to be in and out, but we'll settle through. Now look at 1 Thessalonians chapter 2.
1: We hear your voice.
0: 1 Thessalonians chapter 2, the verse number 13. Okay, 1 Thessalonians chapter 2, the verse number 13. 1 Thessalonians chapter 2, the verse number 13. He said, for this reason, we also thank God without ceasing, because when you received the word of God which you heard from us. Now, so Paul is telling the church that there was an attitude the church had. Number one, they received the word of God. Number two, they heard the word of God from Paul and his associates. Okay, they heard the word of God from Paul and his associates. Okay, he said, you received the word of God which you heard from. They heard the word from Paul and his associates. That's where they heard the word of God from. Thank you, Holy Ghost. Then he said, you welcomed it not as the word of men. Okay, there is a certain attitude you must have when it comes to the word of God. Maybe your pastor is preaching. It is not the word of your pastor. It is the word of God. The Bible says that they welcomed it not as the word of men, but as it is in truth, the word of God, which effectively works in you who believe. So there is a condition required for the workings of the word. There is an environment required for the workings of the word. If you want to see the productivity of the word, the fruitfulness of the word, if you want to see the potency of the word, there is a certain atmosphere required. The Bible says that the word of God works effectively in everyone who believes. So you see, your faith in the word is a requirement for the word of God to work for you. If the word of God is not working, then please examine your belief system. Examine your belief system. If the word of God is not working, then please examine your faith system. Examine it, because the word of God works. If the word does not work, the world could not have been created. If the word of God does not work, the sun will have fallen out of its place, the moon will have fallen out of its place, because what sustains the universe is the word of God. And so if the word of God is not working for you, if the word of God is not generating results in your life, examine your belief system. The Bible says that they received the word. They heard the word from men, like Paul the apostle. Listen, Paul is gone. He is dead. We are studying the writings of Paul as inspired by the Holy Ghost. But there are anointed men and women all over the world that God is using to actually interpret and to explain the word of God. Okay? The Bible says that it is not the word of a man. What I am preaching to you is not my word. I don't have a word for you. It is the word of God. The Bible says for the word of God to work for you, you must believe the word. What does it mean to believe? To believe is to accept God's opinion as the truth. That is what to believe. And believe is an expression of your will, because your will is the organ of your choice. To believe is an expression of your will. There are things you doubt. There are things you believe. It is your choice to believe or not to believe. But for the word of God to work for you, you have to believe it. And the Bible says that with the heart, we believe with our heart. We believe with our heart. Now, please listen. We think with our mind, but we believe with our heart. We think with our mind, but we believe with our heart. We think with our mind. We reason with our mind. We imagine with our mind, but it is with our heart that we believe. We believe with our heart. And the Bible says, out of the abundance of the heart, the mouth will speak. If you believe the word, you will speak the word. If you believe the word, you will act on the word. Please listen. It is not the word of a man. Receive the word. Believe the word. Act upon the word. You will see the results. The Lord bless you. In Jesus' name.

icon. Come on, Wash. And I'm going to be with you by the grace of God tomorrow. And then on Friday as well. Okay. The Lord bless you. That is 1 Thessalonians chapter 2 verse 30. For this reason, we also thank God without ceasing. Because when you receive the word of God, which you heard from us, you welcome it, not as the word of man, but as it is in truth, the word of God, which also effectively works in you who believe. We welcome the word, not as the word of a man. This is not the word of Pastor Kojo Frimpong. No, it is the word of God. It is the word of God. The Bible says that it effectively works. And I gave you an example. If the word of God does not work, then the world would be destroyed. Because the Bible says that God is upholding the word, the world, by the word. Okay? The reason why the sea has not left Labadi to East Legon is because the word gave the sea a boundary. And the sea has obeyed from the years of creation till tomorrow. The word works. The word of God works. The word works, but there is a condition. It works in the environment of those who believe. If you don't believe the word cannot work for you. And it's amazing. We believe so many things. I'm telling you, there are so many things we believe without struggling. But when it comes to the word of God, because Satan knows that if you can believe the word, the Bible says that, listen. The Bible says that with God, with God, all things are possible. Then the Bible says that all things are possible to him who believes. Let me take it again. With God, all things are possible. That if God is involved, all things are possible. Then the Bible says that to the one who believes the word of God, all things are possible. Hey, let me take it again. With God, all things are possible. And to the one who believes the word, because the word and God is one. So whatever is possible with God is possible with the word. And whatever is possible with the word is possible to the one who believes the word. And I told you, belief is an expression of your will. With your heart. You think with your mind, but you believe with your heart. With your heart. Look, God lives in your heart, in the person of the Holy Ghost. So when your heart doesn't believe the word, God knows it. And God looks at your heart. You see, your mouth can be saying, I believe. But deep in your heart, anyway, Pastor Kujunesi and Kantiwedi. I have told you the story before. That, you know, as a young pastor in Bogatanga, somewhere 2007, 2008, I was a very young pastor in Bogatanga. That's where I started my ministry. I stayed in Boga. Okay. And then I went to church and I preached on the power of confession. The power of confession. And I remember so well, after church, then I asked one of God's daughters, one of our members. I said, Oma Florence. Then Pomti saying, and I was, yeah, pastor, now preaching, I will preach it. And I come here. And today, I may connect with me, but I preach it from my camera. And I was here for you, I don't care. And today, I mean, come on. The word works. This morning, if you don't know Jesus as your Lord and Savior, you want to receive him. You want to pray and say, Lord Jesus, this morning I receive you as my Lord and Savior. Thank you for dying for me. And I declare that I'm born again. Hallelujah. The Lord bless you. The Lord honor you. The Lord favor you. The Lord establish you in the place of triumph. I declare that nothing will prevail against your life. You are released as a triumphant saint, as a triumphant believer. Your prayers are receiving answers from the Lord. The name of Jesus. I declare that there shall be no loss around your life. May God empower you to excel and to live for him. May God preserve you. I bless your life. The name of Jesus. The Lord bless you. In Jesus' name. Name of Jesus. Somebody shout hallelujah. God bless you. God bless you. The Lord bless you. Oh my God.

my God. Oh, my God. Madalabaha. The Lord give you a good news this morning. The name of Jesus. That which you are expecting from the Lord. This month, we decree that may the Lord establish it for you. The name of Jesus. May the angel of the Lord go ahead of you. In the name of Jesus. You are blessed and favored of God. In the name of Jesus. It is done. In Jesus' name. Amen. Thank you so much. And, okay. All right. Oh, I miss you too. Yeah, there's a way they say it, you know. Oh, hey, I'm going to say. Come on. Ow. Oh, I didn't cry. You know, you see, you. Even the boys, Timothy and Cole, they don't even know how to do it. Let me leave them. I'll go and learn it tomorrow when I come. I'll do it. Okay, let's enjoy this one. This song is a very powerful song. God, no go shame us. Let's enjoy this.

now. Listen to me now. I said, listen. God will not shame us. Even if these people want to wrestle us, like shame us. He will not shame us. You don't know. That's it.

0: Overslept again. What do I say this time? My aunt died. No, traffic was heavy. Good. I'm sorry I'm late. No, more sincerity. I'm sorry I'm late, sir, but the traffic was heavy.
1: Good morning, Jensen.
2: I'm sorry I'm heavy, sir, but the traffic was late.
1: What?
2: I mean, I'm sorry I'm traffic, but the late was heavy. I mean, the heavy was late. Did I mention my aunt died?
1: Excuse me?
2: The traffic was heavy. Yeah, that's it.
1: You live across the street.
2: It was really heavy?
3: 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It keeps life simple. 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

Psalms 91, the verse number 9 says, "Because thou hast made the Lord, which is my refuge, even the Most High, thy habitation, there shall no evil befall thee, neither shall any plague come nigh thy dwelling. For he shall give his angels a charge over thee, to keep thee in all thy ways. They shall bear thee up in their hands, lest thou dash thy foot against a stone." Yes, that's God for you. You mean so much to him that he came down as a man to die for your redemption. Udima fo, okama fo, kasa pra konyame. Oya krane ne wose. 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Asida modain. Asida ni kabia. Go ahead and thank him for the privilege of life. Bless your heart. Good morning. Welcome to your favorite devotional radio, Joy 99.7. It's Joy Time in His Presence. A big thank you to our ministers from N Praise Incorporated, Yeftain Kansa and Victor Afari, for leading those beautiful melodies of worship. I trust you're ready. Remember, the month of September is themed a prayer that produces results. So we trust this God who never fails us when we put our trust in him. We are still petitioning heaven for answers to that heart desires of ours. What are you trusting God for? You believe he's faithful, or he will come through for you. We'll spend time fellowshipping as always. We'll intercede for each other. We'll pray. We'll hear God's word for us today. Minister Michael Stryker Davis of Jesus Rescue Team is joining us yet again today to bless us with God's word. And so all I need for you to do is open up your heart. Let's start the day right. My name is Fifi Folsom, the Christocentric guy. Honored to be at post, allowing the Holy Ghost to get you blessed the most. Michaela is producing. Good morning, Michaela. Good to see you. And yes, I want us to just enter in this atmosphere of prayer. Yeah. So the Keeper's Music, led by Reverend Francis Aubin, put this together. I think we'll just ginger you before we pray and get ready for God's word. Are you ready?

Mighty, your children are calling on you. We petition heaven that you will come through for us. Thank you, Reverend Francis Albain of the Keeper's House Ministry. Love these declarations. I trust that your heart is prepared. Been fired up. I want you to go ahead and just begin to thank the Lord for the privilege that you are here. We never should take it for granted. Come on. Thank you for everything. All he has done, doing, and even yet to do for you. It's the will of God in Christ Jesus that every time when we come to him, we come saying thank you. Recorded that 10 lepers were healed. It was one that came back to say thank you. Would you want to be that one? Yeah, go ahead. Lord Jesus, thank you. Thank you for your sufficiency. Thank you for the grace of your life. Thank you for the preservation. Many were the afflictions that one had to go through, but some way, somehow, you brought deliverance. Oh, what a Savior you are. This morning, thank you. You know what he has done for you, so go ahead and just thank him. What he has done for your ministry, for your family, that relationship, that project. Yes, your personal life, that job.

0: you. Thank you, Jesus. I am grateful. My family and I, we are thankful that we have a reason to say thank you. Thank you for your supplies every day. Some way, somehow, you come through for us. When our backs against the wall, you always come through. You make a way. Thank you. Thank you for your healing grace. Oh, yes. Go ahead and just thank him. Thank him that when you are not well, he heals you. Yes. You're going out and you're coming in. You wake up in the morning, you tell the family, we're going to work. He takes you and he brings you. Come on, thank him. Thank him for today. A beautiful day, we would say he's made. He has the blueprint for today. So you're saying, Lord, today, lead. I will follow. Everything that you have a plan for today, you need his direction. And so ask him to make you sensitive to his voice, his leadership. He will speak to you today concerning everything. He speaks always. And so as you're praying, you say, Lord, lead me through all the day. In the end, I'll return the glory back to you. Thank you that work will be good today. That meeting will go well. That interview will be fine. That business deal will be sorted out. That grant is released. That loan has gone through. Yes, thank him. That promotion has come. Some of the things you can thank him by faith. I thank you that you have moved me from one level to the other. All those who owe me are paying. Thank you for Momo Alert. Not the ones where the network will be giving you information. That feeling is under Charlie Kwa. You broke. Go and check and they're updating you or something. Not that one. The one you see and then you smile. Oh Lord, thank you that the helpers of our joy will find us today. Things I believe were recorded in heaven and perhaps get you a standing ovation is when souls are won. Oh my goodness. You know, the Bible makes so much sense about that ministry. And so winning is not for a select group in the church. You know, team of evangelists or evangelism team. So either you are part of just the choir. Jesus was going, he gave us the greatest commission. He says we should go here into the world with day insight. So today you are thanking him for the privilege. Sometimes I meet people who tell me they give their lives to Christ, or how we would say it, they received the life of Christ when I did an altar call like 10 years ago. You know what I mean? I'm like, oh, really? Like, yeah, I remember one guy who said, you know, I was in the prison, but my radio was on your show. And you would end the show every day with an altar call, and I received Christ Jesus. Today, I am actually in the Bible school. I'm like, wow. If me, even as a human being, I'm excited about that. How about heaven? Because that is the greatest commission for you and I. Today, as you're thanking God for the grace, you're thanking him that he's giving you the boldness, the hearts are broken to receive. And you would tell them about the love of God. That could be the only opportunity for them to come to his saving knowledge. When they cross over from this realm without Jesus saving them, they are in trouble. And nothing can be done about it. One time I was at a funeral service and I saw how the atmosphere was so emotional. And then the preacher man petitioned all of us to pray to God. That God should have mercy on their souls. That even, you know, if they have done wrong. I knew it was a wrong prayer. Yeah, it sounded nice, but it was a wrong prayer. It's appointed unto man once to die after that judgment. So if you don't receive Christ now, I don't know what prayer will be said when you... Because you have to say it yourself. You believe it, and then you confess it. You see what I mean? So imagine the people around you that you have allowed to go to the other side without telling them about the love of Jesus. And you don't talk on your argument. You're just telling them Jesus loves you. He died for you. He did what no man can do for you. Yeah. Let's tell them what he has done. Ephesians 2. You know, going up there, lying there, up. Are saved by grace through faith, not of works. So don't tell someone to come to Jesus so that they'll make money. Before Jesus came, people had money. So that's not really the salvation message. People were rich. But Jesus didn't have people who were sorting him out. Yeah. I don't know where it was said that he gave them the money. Maybe he cried they were doing to sue for him and the team. That's not the message. Message is he died to save you. When you receive him, you receive eternal life. So today, thank God that you are an evangelist. Yeah. Is there anything you want to thank God for today? I just feel that we should just thank God. So thank him. Thank him that you are a worthy ambassador. You represent him very well at work. You know, all the places. Asked my daughter a question. I said, when you're in school and then something happens to someone and, you know, they want someone to pray, would you be bold to go and pray for the person? He said, hey, me. I said, hey, you. That's why you are there. We lay hands. I was just, we lay hands on the sick and they are healed. What was the last time you laid hands on even that your dog that has been misbehaving? In your mind, oh, now come in the F1 and call veterinary. You don't know. Yeah, people speak to trees. Jesus did it. You know what I'm saying? Yeah. So, you know, today, tell yourself, you will stand in the gap when things are not going. If you're in that office as a believer and things are not working, that's a problem with you. You are an ambassador to lay hands on things. Okay, now we start laying hands on the machines here. Yeah. Glory. God bless you this morning for standing in the gap. We're going straight into the Word. And the song in the background is actually an original Eugene Jutsa song. This is a remake. Yes, this is Philip Ajali and Kwekute. It says, Sewo, Mami, Su, Enye, Sewo. The character of Christ embedded in you. So, well, Pastor Michael Striker Davis of Jesus Rescue Team is yet again with us. And I don't know whether I should say hi to you first or I should go ahead and play. You have a special request. I might have to. But let me just be sure that your mic is activated. Could you say hello to me?
1: Hello.
0: Okay, no. I don't hear you on that one. Okay, good. I hear you now.
1: God bless you.
0: So welcome and thank you for coming through again.
1: Thank you, my brother. Right. Thank you, my brother. It's been a while.
0: Yeah.
1: And but God bless you so much for what you do. Amen. You know, I follow you on social media.
0: Oh, you do?
1: Yeah, you know, at times, the way you talk about the story behind songs.
0: Oh, yeah. So, it's called a Christocentric gist.
1: Yeah, and it's very, very encouraging.
0: It
1: tells us that no matter what we go through, it's a message to all of us.
0: Thank you.
1: And maybe this morning I will be sharing a message, but some their message is a song. And God knows how to get into our hearts.
0: Okay.
1: So I think what you're doing, keep it up.
0: Yes, sir, I shall. Yeah. God bless you. I'm encouraged.
1: God bless you.
0: I said that if I didn't give up year one, year two, after 20 years, what are they give up?
1: Encouragement fuels passion.
0: So
1: that's
0: I'm encouraged
1: good.
0: Again. Thank you. So do I get to share the song with God's people before you come in with God's word?
1: Oh, yes, please.
0: Okay, so.
1: The song is powerful.
0: Okay, you want to introduce it? What song is that?
1: Father, we adore you.
0: That's right. Okay.
1: We lay our hearts before you. Father, we adore you.
0: So, family, here we go.

0: Jesus. This song, I've been playing this song. I think this song, every day I play this song. These are one of the old songs that we grew up with. So
1: you're right.
0: You know, whenever we play this song, it tells us that the only prayer we can pray is to adore God.
1: That's right.
0: So even this morning, as we are talking about prayer that produces results, one area is worship. One area is worship. There are some of us, I believe that when we get to heaven, we'll be at the backstage because our voice will not be... But we love music. We love music. We love music. We love music. This morning, I want to greet all listeners who have made time to be part of us. And want to say God bless you so much for always tuning into Joy. God bless you so much. And we believe that all these programs have been a blessing to all of you. Yeah, I've been following the speakers who started this program Monday, Reverend Say. I just want to salute him. He's a very good brother and a very good friend. He introduced me to Michaela. So being in Joy FM was through him. And his message was very, very powerful. God bless him as well. So this morning, I just want us to understand that prayer is not exclusive to Christians. All other faiths pray. Only those who will say that they don't believe in God. Even if you don't believe in God, you believe in yourself. So prayer is something that is not exclusive to Christians. So my prayer this morning is that the Holy Spirit will rekindle the fire of prayer in your heart. I don't know what you have been praying for and how far you've prayed or how weak you are getting in prayer. But my prayer this morning is that the Lord himself will ignite the passion of prayer in your life. And I also pray that you will cease to pray as a religious person and you pray making prayer a way of always connecting with God. This morning I want to tell you that prayer is not 911 or 192 or 112 depending on the country you are. It's not an emergency number. We should not see God only when there is an emergency. Prayer is relationship. If you are listening, you can say prayer is relationship. Prayer is worship. Prayer is fellowship. Prayer is surrender. Prayer is listening. Prayer is not just speaking. Prayer is listening. Prayer is thanksgiving. And prayer is communion. Shout hallelujah. Hallelujah. Hallelujah. So this morning, I want to take us through the five keys to a prayer life that produces results. The first is know who you are praying to. Know who you are praying to. When you read Jeremiah 33 verse 3, call to me and I will answer you and show you great and mighty things which you do not know. 1 Corinthians chapter 2, verse 9. That was, however, as it is written, what no eye has seen, what no ear has heard, and what no human mind has conceived, the things God has prepared for those who love him, these are the things God has revealed to us by his spirit. The Spirit searches all things, even the deep things of God. For who knows a person's thoughts except their own spirit within them? In the same way, no one knows the thoughts of God except the Spirit of God. Hallelujah. So this morning, know who you pray to. God says that call on me and I'll answer you and I'll show you great and mighty things. As I said earlier, prayer is not exclusive to just Christians. So a lot of people pray to something. They call on so many things. Even when you watch these Nigerian movies or you go to other places, I'm a missionary. I've been to places, and even this month we are going to the Upper East area as well. I've been to places, you see people, they sit, they have different goals, and each goal has what it does. They have fertility goals, they have harvest goals, they have so many goals. So they know who to call when they are praying. So as a child of God, God says, call on me and I will answer you and I will show you great and mighty things. When the disciples of Jesus asked Jesus to teach them how to pray, when you read Matthew chapter 6 verse 9, he said that when you pray, say, our Father in heaven, hallowed be your name. So Jesus Christ introduced them to who they are supposed to pray to, who they are supposed to call. So prayer begins with God, not your problem. Prayer does not begin with your problem. Prayer begins with God. Prayer begins with God. So if you know the character of the God you are praying to or you are calling, my dear brother, my dear sister, or my dear father, mother, who listening to me this morning, it encourages you. It even gives you hope. Because if you don't know who you are praying to or who you are calling, I tell you, you will just speak words. You know, prayer is not just speaking into an empty atmosphere. That is why you have to know who you are calling or who you are praying to. When you read the Bible gives us generation after generation of people who called upon God and God answered them. When you read the book of Luke chapter 6 verse 12 to 13, even Jesus Christ in his earthly ministry, before he made major decisions, he prayed. He prayed. Before he called the 12, he prayed. Before going to the cross, he prayed. Even on the cross, he prayed. So prayer is something that must be part of us. As I said, who you pray to. The Bible says in 1 Samuel chapter 1 verse 10, when Hannah, she was being molested or being harassed by a rival, the Bible said, day in, day out, she goes to Shiloh and she prayed. And you know, the Bible didn't give us the specific years, but when I was doing my research, the Jewish historians, some of them said she prayed for 19 years. Wow. 19 years. 19 years. Every day, every year, she goes and she prays. But there came a time that she did not just go with the same attitude. She prayed to the God of Abraham, the God, she knew a God. Those who know their God, they shall be strong and they shall do exploit. You know, Fifi was, when he was, he started, he was saying something about Jesus Christ. You don't become saved and move from poverty and other things. You know, when you read a book of Esther chapter 4, the Bible says Esther, she was a queen. She was not a beggar, but a time came in the life or in the life of a people that she needed to call upon God. She knew the God she was calling. So prayer is not reserved for poor people. Prayer is not reserved for, like I said, prayer is not an emergency number or an emergency theater. Prayer is relationship. Esther prayed. Job prayed. Elijah prayed. You know, I'm trying to take you back to scripture for you to understand that there are people who prayed, but they prayed to God. Elijah prayed. During those days, you know, I always tell people that whenever we are speaking against idol worship, we are not speaking against an ancestral worship. Idol worship pre-existed even before Ghana, before we even discovered Ghana. So when we are preaching against idol worship, we are not attacking a religion. We are attacking a spiritual system, because idol worship existed in the days of of Elijah, as existed in the days of Nebuchadnezzar and all those people. So it is a demonic system. It is not an ancestral, or it's not a cultural thing that we are talking about against. So people in those days, they were worshiping an idol called Baal. But there came a time that Elijah said, "Today we are going to settle the matter. Bring all your Baal prophets. Build an altar. We are going to pray." The Bible said they prayed. They prayed from morning to evening. And the same altar, Elijah knew the God he was praying to. And when he called his God, fire came from heaven, and the fire consumed everything on that altar. So this morning, I don't know the God you are calling. I don't know the name you call. But I came to present the same God of Elijah, the same God who answered by fire, the same God who answered prayer. So first of all, know who you are calling. Know who you are calling. And second, know the environment you are praying in. Environment is very important, and the people you pray with. The Bible says this, and this is the word of Jesus. If two of you agree on earth concerning anything that they ask, it will be done for them by my Father in heaven. You see, you have to guard your spiritual environment. There are people, last week, a friend of mine in Europe.

as sisters in the days of Nebuchadnezzar and all those people. So it is a demonic system. It is not an ancestral or it's not a cultural thing that we are talking about against. So people in those days, they were worshiping an idol called Baal. But there came a time that Elijah said, "Today we are going to settle the matter. Bring all your Baal prophets. Build an altar. We are going to pray." The Bible said they prayed. They prayed from morning to evening. And the same altar, Elijah knew the God he was praying to. And when he called his God, fire came from heaven and the fire consumed everything on that altar. So this morning, I don't know the God you are calling. I don't know the name you call. But I came to present the same God of Elijah, the same God who answered by fire, the same God who answered prayer. So first of all, know who you are calling. Know who you are calling. And second, know the environment you are praying in. Environment is very important, and the people you pray with. The Bible says this, and this is the word of Jesus. If two of you agree on earth concerning anything that they ask, it will be done for them by my Father in heaven. You see, you have to guard your spiritual environment. There are people, last week, a friend of mine in Europe, I don't want to mention the specific country, sent me a message that, "My brother, there is a friend of mine who is sick." And the doctors gave her some things. And this person is not a Christian, she's a Hindu. And she sent the message, and I recorded a prayer, and I also recorded some scriptures, and I gave it to her. And she read it, and she prayed. When she went back to the hospital, they did every test, and by the grace of God, the test came out cleared. And she wrote something. She said, "This is your friend, the God that he serves. He answers prayer." And you know, the Hindus, they have different gods. So she named one of her God Jesus Christ. And I know, you see, when she sent me that message, then Paul's message came, that when Paul went to a community and he saw them worshiping a God, and there was one known, that the unknown God, I know that this is opening the hearts of this person to come to Jesus. What am I saying? I'm saying that this person had other gods that she prayed with too. But when it got to a place where her gods were not able to answer her, she called on us. And we called on Jesus. I wasn't there. I couldn't travel there. But my God is everywhere. My God is not locked in a room. My God is everywhere. He says, "Call on me and I will answer you." So be very careful the people you pray with. You know, we said that the Bible said that if two of you agree on earth concerning anything. You see, coming together is not agreement. At times you can be in the same room. Even you can be a husband, wife, children, you can say we are praying together, but you are not one in spirit. The Bible says in Acts chapter 2, and when the disciples, they were with in one accord, they were in agreement. Agreement is different from presence. You can be present, but you may not agree. So prayers that produce results are prayers of agreement. I have partners that at times will tell a pastor, "Agree with me on this matter." You see, when somebody say, "Agree with me," that is even more important than say, "Come and let's pray together." So prayer of agreement is very, very important. The Bible says, if two of you agree on a thing, it will produce results. So agreement is very important. Agreement. Who is standing with you on that matter? Who is standing with you on that matter? Who is strengthening your faith on that matter? And also, pray with love. Pray in humility. And pray in forgiveness. You know, at times,

0: When there is pain, there is hatred, and there is all those things, there are things that blocks prayer. The Bible said that whenever you stand praying, if you have anything against anyone, forgive him. Mark chapter 11, verse 25. So this morning, my prayer is, may the Lord strengthen you. May the Lord come true for you. May the Lord ignite that fire in you in the name of Jesus. And what do you do when the answer delays? What I want to tell you this morning, that don't stop praying. Keep praying. Hannah did not stop praying. She kept praying. Daniel kept praying. Daniel prayed even when it was dangerous for her, for them to pray. He kept praying. Don't stop praying. Don't stop praying. Even Samson at the verge of death, he did not stop praying. He prayed and God answered him. God answered him. This morning, may the Lord bless you.
1: Amen.
0: May the Lord keep you.
1: Amen.
0: My prayer for you this morning is that may prayer become your first response, not your last response.
1: Yes, sir.
0: May the Holy Spirit awaken a deep anger for God's presence. May God preserve you. May intercessors arise in our homes, in our churches,
1: yes, sir.
0: In the name of Jesus.
1: Amen.
0: May marriages be restored.
1: Amen.
0: May families be restored.
1: Amen.
0: May families be preserved. Even as we are heading towards the end of this year, you know, the months are just running. I pray that may the Lord preserve your life.
1: Amen.
0: May the sick receive mercy and healing.
1: Yes.
0: In the name of Jesus.
1: Amen.
0: In the name of Jesus.
1: Amen.
0: In Jesus' mighty name.
1: Amen.
0: Amen.
1: Amen. Amen. God bless you very much, Suffer Striker. You have stricken the word into our hearts, and we appreciate you for speaking to the theme for the season, prayers that brings results, so to say. So I know that Jesus Rescue Team has an event happening somewhere up north. You hinted on it in your sermon delivery. Can we talk about it quickly? What's going on? Share the good news with us.
0: Thank you so much. Yeah. So Jesus Rescue Team is a mission organization, and we are always on the move. This month, from 20th to 30th, we are going to Upper East Region. We'll be going to Bongo. First of all, we go to Bolga, then we go to Bongo. Then from Bongo, then we go to Chichuga, and we go to Sirigu. Then, after the outreach, we will come to. We will also explore the place. There are a lot of nice tourist sites as well. Then from there, we come to Savannah region as well. So this month is a month of missions. We are going to support the community there as well. So this month,
1: missions. I see what you're doing, and I commend you. God bless you already. How does anyone get to support such a great project?
0: Okay, yeah, so since we are in the season of reopening, school reopening, I just don't want to declassify personalities, but from our visibility study, we realize that the people there really need help. So if you have books, you know, at times our children move from different classes to different classes, and at times those textbooks, and we don't use it. But there are places where they don't even have those textbooks. So if you have any used textbooks that your children might not be using, we'll be grateful to have it. If you can buy new books for them, clothes, and one of our major project this time is we are going to dig a borehole for a community within that community as well. So whoever want to support us, you can come to Trinity Baptist Church, East Dagon, the one around UPSA, and my office is at the Spinters. They have one branch at Spinters. I'll be there to receive any item that you believe that it will really help.
1: All right.
0: So,
1: yeah. So having said that, I want you to finally put out a number for those who might want to call to maybe come and support you or get further details.
0: Okay. So if you want to be part of these missions in person, excellent. You can call this number 054-33-29-501. Michael Stryker Davis.
1: Okay, so there you have it. You want to be part of this. This is Jesus Rescue Team. We commend them for this mission or missionary work. A great opportunity to partner with us. Join the mission from anywhere in the world. Of course, if you are a church leader, encourage your members to join. The mission experience can ignite a fresh passion for evangelism and inspire them to reach, you know, their own communities for Jesus Christ. You get what you're going to do. They'll be given to the needy out there. They are going to dig a borehole and a whole lot of great things, you know, they will do. And so please, if you hear the sound of his voice this morning, this is a clarion call, is an appeal to the body of Christ. Let's support said great projects, said great initiatives. You want to be part, you call 054-332-9501. 054-332-9501. Okay? In case you just woke up and you missed anything, play back this session on our channels on YouTube, on X and Facebook. Joy 99.7 this morning, of course, with missionary Michael Stryker Davis. Man of God, thank you very much for bringing us God's word today. All right, so I'll do a quick turnaround. When I'm done, I have another great guest coming in to talk about something you all should be interested in, yeah? We're pushing the kingdom's agenda. All right, someone says, no Lily. She's in jail.
2: Ghana, it's time to let the Bible speak. 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
7: Overslept again. 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
8: I'm sorry I'm late. 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
8: The traffic was heavy. 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
1: Well, I'm sure you're loving this one. You're probably whistling or singing along to it. It's that lovely tune, As the Deer Pants for the Water, So My Soul Longs After You. And this one is coming from a group by name in Collaborations. Do you remember them? They are old school. And I love this one. I got it. I thought I could jam it for the morning. So, well, we'll keep it on the playlist. I'm going straight to my next guest, okay? And whilst I do so, let's say a big thank you to Marshall Botanist Limited and Eye Care. For all your eye care needs, you know that's where you go. Find them across social media. If I were you, I would type their name out, okay? Amasha, A-M-A-S-H-A, Partners Limited and Eye Care, and get all the details. They're all over Ghana. Yeah, doing a good job. God bless them real good. All right. So who are we going to talk to? Well, let me just put on record that the ministry has officially put out something that should interest everyone in the body of Christ. And would like for the boss himself to give us the details. So let's welcome to the studio the amazing, good-looking Dr. Pastor Samuel K. Dogbeto.
2: All right.
1: Welcome. So what's your title now? It looks like it changes every week.
2: Yeah, I'm now a communication director of Segum, the Southeast Ghana Union of the Seventh-day Adventist Church.
1: Okay. Yes. Congratulations.
2: Thank you, my
1: boss.
2: Does
1: it come with like more pecs?
2: Oh,
1: like,
2: yes.
1: Yeah, all right. I like that already.
2: All right.
1: Great.
2: So, my good brother.
1: Yes, uncle.
2: And a friend. Do you know, I've discovered something about you.
1: Oh, really?
2: That you are not just a radio personality.
1: Yeah.
2: But you are a royal. You know, royals' voices carry weight. You understand?
1: I like this.
2: You are carrying weight. You are,
1: please, I need to frame this.
2: Oh, yes. Frankly, you are a royal. Royal Fifi. Very soon, we have to endorse you and make sure we publish it everywhere.
1: I believe so.
2: Royals carry weight. So. Yeah, their voices carry weight.
1: So, ladies and gentlemen,
2: yes,
1: Royal Pastor Kim.
2: Royal Fifi.
1: Thank you.
2: Then we have a Queen Michaela.
1: That's right.
2: Yes. This one I was laughing. Sounded the way you pronounce her name, Michaela.
1: Yeah, I know.
2: Ah, so let me borrow your words.
1: Sometimes when I mention it, I'm complaining to her. It's coded.
2: Queen Michaela.
1: That's right.
2: Ah, I'm also in the spirit this morning.
1: You are.
2: You know, when you get closer to royals,
1: that's right.
2: You might be inspired
1: that's
2: by the spirit.
1: Right.
2: So I'm in the spirit.
1: Talk to us this morning. I know that the ministry has launched something you call One Voice 27.
2: One Voice 27. Yes. This is a global initiative of the Seventh-day Adventist Church. That Jesus was baptized some years back ago, centuries. That is somewhere AD 27. So per the Adventist theological analysis, next year, 2027, September, there will be exactly 2,000 years that Jesus was baptized and was anointed for mission. So for us at the Seventh-day Adventist Church, adopting and accepting the ministry of Christ, the impact, the church decided, we'll use this as a major event, a global, a national. And then the entire world must witness 2,000 years of Jesus' ministry. So this launch was done across the world, every community that the Seventh-day Adventist Church is located. And ministers were so much interested in this agenda. So the question is, if it's one voice, how do we do it? And so now, the world we are all interested in is social media. Papa, I can assure you that you, when you're sitting in a meeting for 1 hour, we check our phone, we check our data. I mean, we are always interested in something. And sometimes you feel even bored when no one sends you hi on WhatsApp. You know it now. When you post something on Facebook and nobody likes, you are trouble. It can create stress on you. So the Seventh-day Adventist Church thought it wise that, let's do it by digital. Every medium that people can hear us. So if you remember last, we were here on the radio, on the TV. Joy Multimedia has been a great blessing to the church. So on behalf of the Seventh-day Adventist Church across the globe, we are saying, are you good to multimedia? Because we had the opportunity to visit Joy FM itself. Asempa, my boss was with me, the president of the Southeast Ghana, the Colonel. He was at Hit FM. I think we experience multimedia. So we are here this morning to say, in chief, say, yeah, that was say. Akpenamilo, we are grateful to you all. We are grateful to all of you for the opportunity to be part of this One Voice 27. So the agenda is to spread the gospel, Jesus Christ, to everyone on social media.
1: How do we connect? What? How do we find it? Is it an app? Is it, an account?
2: Oh, how is it? So when you get to our Facebook page, just type One Voice. Even on TikTok, there are a lot of teachings and trending music that can draw attention. People are honestly inspired. Okay. And myself, have been blessed by this One Voice 27, because there are a lot of things that we are learning from individuals and across the globe.
1: Okay.
2: Yes, in Kenya, Tanzania, U.S., people are coming out with their view, and they're very, very important.
1: That's awesome.
2: Yes.
1: One Voice.
2: One Voice 27.
1: It's one word. One Voice 27 is all together.
2: Yes.
1: O-N-E-V-O-I-C-E 27, okay?
2: Yes.
1: And this is such a beautiful project. Well, we commend you for even calculating. So far, you are the ministry that has calculated that 2,000 years ago,
2: 2,000 years ago,
1: somewhere next year, Jesus was baptized.
2: Oh, yes.
1: I like it.
2: All right. So, I think there are some few takeaways. And I think that this is a summary version of it.
1: Please do for
2: and
1: me.
2: Somebody put it. I want to put just here on this media house. It's a one voice. The word voice. The O stand for obedient. Obedience opens the doors of God's guidance. So we are saying in 1 Samuel chapter 15, 22. So O, the one voice, the O stand for obedient. The N stand for unity brings strength and greater impact. Psalms 133 verse 1. You come to the E, ending the 1. It says, encouragement builds faith and keeps us going. So Hebrew 10, 24, 25. Then the voice itself, the V stand for V, V mean voice can bring people, can bring hope, healing, and change. Proverbs chapter 18, 21. You come to the O in the voice, says, oneness reflects Christ to the world. John 17:21. Then I is talking about integrity gives our voices credibilities. Psalms 15 verse 1 to 2. Then the C stand for compassion returns, or compassion turns words into action. Luke chapter 10, 33 to 34. Then the last portion of the V or the voice is saying everyone. The E means every voice matters when we speak for God. 1 Corinthians chapter 12. Chapter 12, verses 12 to 14. So we are talking about One Voice 27. In a short takeaway, somebody want to look at it. What is the voice? What is
1: I like
2: one?
1: It.
2: Thank you. So my boss, I'm very grateful.
1: Thank you
2: are
1: very much.
2: A royal
1: Fifi. Yes, from the royal to royal.
2: Please.
1: Thank you.
2: When you go home, tell my mother you are no longer the near Fifi.
1: Yeah,
2: you know.
1: I'm a royal.
2: You are royal.
1: Thank you. Thank you, Royal Dr. Pastor Kingdom Gwetel and the ministry for this great initiative. We thank God for your lives, and please go check it out and, you know, be blessed by the content they share there. All right, so I'm now going to zoom into all the messages I have.

right, so let's go through the messages I have, an avalanche of them. A barrage. Hi, Dede, how are you? Good to know you're here. Leka Ibuatin, bless you as well. Always here in the mix, of course. Joy time in his presence. Abner Shira, good morning to you. Okay, so let's switch a little bit. Yeah, why not? If we're doing jazz, let's do holistic.

Let's go. Well, from September 11th through the 13th, okay. Something awesome is happening, so lock the dates. September 11th to 13th, Marina Mall becomes a place to be for the Republic Bank Joy FM's or Joy News Habitat Fair. 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Take note of that one. Now to the birthday shout. This one is special, special. It says, happy 70th birthday to a remarkable mother, wife, counselor, and First Lady Emeritus of Full Gospel Church International. On this special day, I thank God for your life and, of course, your love for him and humanity. You have been the pillar and the backbone to... To me in all the 48 years of ministry. Wow. Ajua Owusua Mensah. I like it. Ajua Owusua Mensah. Yeah. Happy Platinum Celebration, my love. My queen from Most Reverend Dr. Samuel N. Mensah. Oh my gosh. Did you hear those lovely-shitting words? So, mommy, enjoy this awesome time. Happy 70th birthday to you from your hubby and the entire ministry. Namishrawo. Well, this one says, okay, hold on. Okay, I think another one came in for her. Madam Rose Aminin, also of First Baptist Church, Tema. Happy birthday to you from Abokuma Wendy Javier. We see. Happy birthday to Enoch Tete Boche. May you encounter God's grace, peace, joy, love, and prosperity. This one from your parents and siblings and humble servant, Kwabna Krufi of Asempire FM. Okay, one also goes to Overseer Imanoni Ashinikwe with Apostolic Church. Happy birthday to you. Happy, happy birthday to all the celebrants. Well, good morning. Edinam Kofi in Virginia. May your barns continue to be filled with plenty. Have a fruitful day. Oh, Michaela, that's our friend. And know that you too, you are covered. Yes, the Lord covers you and rewards you and blesses you and gives you all your heart desires according to his will. And we all join to say, Amino. Amen. Okay, so on my way out, let's say a big thank you to you for being a part of the service today. Tomorrow, Minister Perry Loco is coming through to bless us. All the other messages that we couldn't share today, we're going to push them all to you, God willing, tomorrow. May his grace see us through every life's race with an extra pace no enemy can chase. Okay, yeah, I know you're calling because we missed your message. We'll bring it tomorrow. Don't worry. Good morning.

0: Welcome to today's Rhapsody Reading, Thursday, 10th September. Pastor says three glorious gifts for all humanity. Our theme scripture is taken from Romans chapter 6, verse 23. For the wages of sin is death, but the gift of God is eternal life through Jesus Christ our Lord. Pastor says the love and graciousness of the Lord toward all men are beyond description. For the very beginning, his desire has always been to bring man into fellowship with himself and make him a partaker of his divine life and glory. This is why he offered humanity three extraordinary gifts. Gifts so sublime that no human effort or achievement could ever end them. The first of these gifts is eternal life. We read in our opening scripture, "The wages of sin is death, but the gift of God is eternal life through Jesus Christ our Lord." This gift wasn't offered to a select few. Neither is this reserved only for Christians. No, it was offered to the whole world. Anyone who believes in Jesus Christ receives eternal life, is born again. This life is superior to Satan, death, and the grave. The second is the gift of righteousness. Romans chapter 5 verse 17 says, "They which receive abundance of grace and of the gift of righteousness shall reign in life by one, Jesus Christ." No man can stand before God on the basis of his own righteousness, because human righteousness is inadequate before him. Therefore, God lovingly offered his own righteousness to humanity through Jesus Christ. When you receive his righteousness, you stand before him without guilt, condemnation, or inferiority. You stand accepted in Christ and as righteous as Jesus is righteous. The third is the precious gift of the Holy Spirit. Through the prophet Joel, God declared, "I will pour out my spirit upon all flesh." Joel chapter 2, verse 28. What an amazing blessing. Also, Acts chapter 2, verse 38 tells us, "Then Peter said unto them, Repent and be baptized, every one of you, in the name of Jesus Christ, for the remission of sins, and ye shall receive the gift of the Holy Ghost." The painful reality, however, is that not everyone has accepted these precious gifts. Many still attempt to earn what God freely offers by grace. Pastor says salvation in Christ, in which comes eternal life, righteousness, and the Holy Spirit, is a gift to be received, not what you work or struggle to attain. These are the greatest gifts ever offered to man. Receive them wholeheartedly and walk in the fullness of their blessings today. Prayer. Dear Father, thank you for your immeasurable love and for the precious gift of eternal life, righteousness, and the Holy Spirit. I walk in the reality and in fullness of these blessings today, reigning victoriously in life and manifesting your glory everywhere. In Jesus' name, amen. For further study, please read Romans chapter 5 verse 17, John chapter 3 verse 16, and Acts chapter 2 verse 38 NIV. God bless you.
1: If you want to make Jesus the Lord of your life, please repeat this after me. Oh Lord God, I believe with all my heart in Jesus Christ, Son of the living God. I believe he died for me, and God raised him from the dead. I believe he's alive today. I confess with my mouth that Jesus Christ is the Lord of my life. From this day, through him and his name, I have eternal life. I'm born again. Thank you, Lord, for saving my soul. I'm now a child of God. Hallelujah. This podcast was brought to you by Christ Embassy. If you were blessed by this podcast, please contact us on the following numbers: 0244-211-623. 0244-211-623. God bless you.
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whatever you lack, ask the Lord. That's a message from Joe Bisham this morning, Thursday, the 10th day of September 2026. How are you doing this morning? Well, like Daryl Kwal says, it's Friday Eve, and so we should be excited. But this morning, we have lots of questions here on the Super Morning Show on Joy 99.7 FM. When we're hit with COVID-19, we decided to set up an institute that would focus on the manufacturing of vaccines. That is the National Vaccine Institute. Okay, it's been years. What has happened to the National Vaccine Institute? When we set this up, we said we wanted to be the hub of the, for the manufacturing of vaccines in Africa. Today we're told there is Ebola in the Congo. So, what is Ghana's National Vaccine Institute doing? How are we ensuring that if we're faced with any pandemic, we'll be able to deal with it? And I'm sure there are many of you who would remember the challenges we had to go through during COVID-19 until we got vaccines. This morning, we're interested in the Minister of Interior's comment that several security service recruits were dismissed over forged WASI results. So, is that all? Why would people seeking to enter the security service engage in forgery, a crime under the laws of this country? And so why would the ministry just, you know, dismiss these persons and that's the end of it? But TUC has also been in the news. Well, they have some issues with the constitutional review proposals, but they back a presidential term of 5 years. But I ask a simple question. What is it that a president wants to do in 4 years that he cannot do and thus be giving 5 years? What is this excuse of, oh, you know, the first year is for settling in and then the last year is for campaign? Are we not supporting mediocrity? My name is Winston Amoa. And tomorrow, the second mini clinic of the Republic Bank Joy News Habitat Fair comes off at the Marina Mall, Airport City. Let's all meet and have conversations about our home ownership journey. But this morning, also lots of surprises here on the Super Morning Show. As always, we do this with you. Get on to X, use the hashtag JoySMS, and then on WhatsApp 0551111997. Coming up is the news at 6 with Mami Esinya Mitchell Thompson.

0: 2 days to the Republic Bank, Jonyu's second mini clinic happening at the Marina Mall in Accra. Hello, good morning and welcome to the news at 6. The news is live on Joy 99.7 FM, Hits 103.9 FM in Accra, in Kumasi on Love 99.5 and in all 16 regions of Ghana via partner stations, also live on myjoyonline.com, X Spaces and YouTube. Coming up this morning, cancer cases are rising with a specialist warning that the country's current approach to cancer care needs urgent change.
1: So from our clinics, we are inundated with patients. From year to year, we see an increase, but we have to send non-communicable disease care.
0: Meanwhile, health workers union raised concerns about staff shortages and unpaid salaries.
2: We call it 13th month salary. Ever since we negotiated with our employer, it has still not been paid.
0: Also coming up this morning, the TUC is warning government against rushing the constitutional review, saying partisan interests could derail the process.
3: And we continue to appeal to the government not to foreclose the discussions. There's still more people with varying opinions, and it is important that we hear everything.
0: In business,
4: consumer advocacy group Cats International describes decision by cement manufacturers to increase prices by 12 cedis per bag as price fixing that must be rejected by the Trade Ministry. We've got details on the Joy Business Report.
0: A later clash of the Titans, Prosek Legon, Accra Academy and St. Augustine's College battle it out for the championship in the grand finale of the National Science and Math Quiz later this afternoon. We'll also hear some favourite moments of our favourite quiz mistress.
5: NSMQ stars!
6: My goodness, what a disaster. Tamale and St. John's won 2-1 Fakoto Anyankwan.
0: These and more with me, Mamie Sinyamiche Thompson. Just stay for details. The National Center for Radiotherapy, Oncology and Nuclear Medicine at Kolebu Teaching Hospital is recording a rise in cancer cases, prompting calls for a major shift in Ghana's cancer control strategy. Consultant oncologist Professor Joel Yanni says cancer prevention, screening, early diagnosis and treatment must be decentralized across the country. The call comes as the 2022 Global Can estimates show Ghana recorded 27,385 new cancer cases and 17,944 cancer-related deaths, underscoring the urgent need to bring cancer services closer to communities.
1: So from our clinics, we are inundated with patients. I mean, I've been working here for a long time. So from year to year, we see an increase. We know the issues, but we haven't implemented cancer control program. The suggestion was for us to centralize non-communicable disease care. As you've seen our success with immunization, when we use the same platform, even in the absence of mammogram, we can still detect some cancers early.
0: Well, still on health, the Health Services Workers Union has raised concerns over the non-payment of their 13th month salary agreed under its collective agreement, while warning of severe staff shortages in public health facilities across the country. The union says the shortages are putting excessive pressure on existing workers and affecting effective healthcare delivery. More on this report by David Opoku.
7: The Health Services Workers Union says workers who have completed 12 months of service are entitled to additional month's salary under the collective agreement. However, the union says the payment has remained outstanding since the agreement was reached with the employer. The union's principal industrial relations officer, Jerry Dechemensapa, says the unpaid benefit is among several outstanding labor issues, including personnel payment and inadequate recruitment of non-clinical workers.
2: We call it 13th month salary. Ever since we negotiated with our employer, it has still not been paid.
7: Mr. Mensapa says major hospitals, including Konfanochi Teaching Hospital, the Kolebu Teaching Hospital, Koforidua and Rich Hospitals, require additional personnel to meet their operational demands.
2: When you go to our various facilities, there are a lot of shortages. We don't have workers.
7: In the Ashanti region, the union's regional chairperson, Esther Akuma, says the situation has reached a critical point. The union is therefore calling on government and health sector employers to address the recruitment gaps and re-engage affected workers on the public payroll. David Boko's report for Joy News.
0: The Trades Union Congress is warning government not to rush Ghana's constitutional review, accusing it of rejecting 54% of the review committee's proposals and potentially opening the process to partisan interests. The TUC has rejected key proposals on dual citizens becoming MPs, MMDC elections and presidential influence over Council of State, and is demanding broader public consultation before any changes are adopted. Listen to Deputy General Secretary of TUC, Dr. Kwabena Nyako Otu, on Top Story last night.
3: Yes, we will continue to dialogue with the president, with the government. We intend to write to the president and to have an audience with the president, but also with the chairperson and the members of the implementation committee. And we intend to persuade them further to be able to see our point of view. And we continue to appeal to the government not to foreclose the discussions. There are still more people with varying opinions.
0: Now, Ghana's heavy reliance on charcoal and firewood for cooking continues to put pressure on the country's forests, contributing to deforestation and carbon emissions. But in the Shanta region, an innovative approach is turning waste into a cleaner and more sustainable source of cooking fuel. Mahmoud Mohammed Nuruddin reports from Yau Nkrumah in the Durban municipality of the Shanta region on our Climate Focus series.
8: 34-year-old Cecilia Yamdao, every meal begins the same way. Some days she uses charcoal, other days firewood, sometimes both, depending on what she can afford.
9: We know that when we cut down trees, it affects Ghana's vegetation and affects the many benefits we get from them. Even when we are told not to cut them down, hardship still forces us to depend on trees.
8: Aisha Ayaba is experienced something different.
9: With firewood or traditional charcoal, the smoke is so much that you cannot see near it. But with clean charcoal, we can sit around it comfortably, which makes it easier to use.
8: Unlike Cecilia, Aisha now cooks with clean charcoal made from agricultural waste instead of trees. The fuel used by Aisha is produced by Bidi Green Ghana Limited, a company co-founded by Eunice Mawa and others.
10: It's safer for the environment. The waste would have been out there, and a lot of carbon dioxide and other harmful chemicals have been going into the atmosphere.
8: A report by Mohamed Nuruddin.
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0: For anyone building, renovating, or simply looking to give their home a stronger, smarter, and more stylish entrance, Doormaster says the Republic Bank Joy News Habitat Fair is the perfect opportunity to get expert guidance and shop the right doors for every space. 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
0: Well, the mini fair is scheduled for September 11 to 13 at Marina Mall, where prospective homeowners and land buyers can engage with industry experts and explore available options. And later, it's a clash of the titans as Prosek Legon, Accra Academy and St. Augustine's College go head-to-head in the grand finale of the National Science and Math Quiz later this afternoon, with a championship at stake. The three schools are set to battle it out in what promises to be a thrilling test of speed, strategy and academic brilliance. Meanwhile, there's also the expectation of the quiz mistress, who's become the competition's favourite, Professor Elsie Effa Kaufman. Here are some of her hilarious moments.
13: If there's one person who has seen just about everything on the NSMQ stage, it is Professor Elsie Kaufman. And after 20 years, she has developed quite the vocabulary for what happens here. Sometimes it is simply
14: Infants Pim School.
13: Sometimes things go so wrong that all she can say is
14: My goodness, what a disaster. Tamale and St. John's want to unfakoto anyankwan.
13: And if you thought she'll just hand over a few marks out of pity,
14: I do not sit here throwing marks about. For that answer which you provided, unfortunately, I am not Father Christmas.
0: Well, we'll hear more of those moments later this afternoon. That's all we have for you this morning's bulletin. Up next is business on the Super Morning Show. I am Amisi Nyamiche Thompson.
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5: Cast your mind back to 2022. The prices were rising. The stress was high. Every liter of fuel felt like a sacrifice. Do you remember who stepped forward first? When others were comfortable with high prices, Star Oil chose

0: over this all-important program.
1: And take the right amount of food. And also stick to your antihypertensive. One of the common things that I see is the young men who are having strokes. They refuse to take their antihypertensive. Because, Prof, you know why? Yeah. Kofi Bagboni must work. And they feel like their drugs are not making Kofi Bagboni work. For which reason they don't take their medication, it's only to have a stroke. Then Kofi Bagboni is gone. So the thing that you are afraid of not working well now doesn't even work at all. So to what end do you benefit? So let's think and ponder over these things. I think it is very, very essential.
0: Daryl, and you know, we're told that heart disease accounts for between 43 to 50% of all death in this country. Hmm. But the point he makes there is instructive. Many people do not take their medication for fear of being impotent, particularly men.
2: Charlie.
0: Unfortunately, if you refuse to take your medicine, you rather would be impotent. And eventually, you suffer a stroke. When you suffer a stroke, my brother, what are you going to do? Eventually, you will die.
2: Well, I also think that we need to get to the root of it, why many young people are getting heart-related diseases. Lifestyle changes.
0: Yeah.
2: You know,
0: a lot of people are predisposed to it, but then your lifestyle will contribute towards it. And so we're going to have this conversation because, look, this is something that concerns a lot. And I'm sure there are many of you who have lost people who died as a result of a stroke or a heart-related problem. I think it was last week that I went for the launch of my lay hypertension doctor.
2: Yeah.
0: Book written by the president of the Ghana Medical Association, Professor Ernest York.
2: Mm-hmm.
0: And at that particular, launch, we're joking about how people talk about sexual performance and everything, and so do not want to take their medication. But based on, and I'll say something, this is something I normally would, but look, if you take it and you're married and it affects your sexual performance, your partner will tell you. You can go and change it to another drug.
2: But your life matters.
0: Your life matters.
2: Yes, I mean.
0: But Errol, this morning also, while we're talking about health, we're interested in the National Vaccine Institute.
2: Hmm.
0: Years ago, we set it up. I mean, Professor Frimpong Boateng and the team, because we wanted Ghana to become the hub of vaccine manufacturing in Africa. We said enough. We're not going to rely on the West to bring us vaccines again. You know, following COVID-19, we had to wait. We had to go run, you know, negotiating and everything. What's become of that? It's important we have that conversation. I mean, it's been years. What's the current status of the National Vaccine Institute? What are they manufacturing? What vaccines are they researching into?
2: Well, I know sometime last month they awarded some monies to some institutions to conduct some researches. I believe they're on it. So, I mean, good time to get an update on what they've been up to so far. I mean, you talk about the Ebola threat and all of that.
0: Exactly.
2: We saw what happened with COVID-19. We're having to depend on other countries for vaccines and all. So,
0: yeah. So imagine if there's a pandemic today. Can you trust the National Vaccine Institute to respond adequately is a conversation we're going to be having here on the Super Morning Show. But also, 5 years, 4 years, what safeguards do we need? I ask. What is it that a president would want to do in 5 years that he can't do
2: exactly?
0: He or she can't do in 4 years.
2: Why would you want an additional?
0: You know, Darryl, before we go for the business news, we've made this the excuse all the time that people say at least political parties are involved in national assembly elections, so let's make it partisan. The people said no. What was this excuse about? The first year is for settling in, and then the last year is for campaigning. No.
2: No.
0: The first year should not be for settling in. Why? Because you have the civil service already in place.
2: Yeah, you're supposed to hit the ground running.
0: And that's why you have an administrator general who's supposed to have all the handing over notes, everything in place, give it to you, and then you work. Why? The chief director of the ministry. Is he leaving because there's a they are going for a campaign? Let us let the systems work.
2: Mm-hmm.
0: Folks, tell us what your thoughts are on X. Use the hashtag JoySMS. Then on WhatsApp, 055-1111-997. But I'm still reminding you, your home ownership journey.
2: Yeah.
0: You see, it's important. Get your first house.
2: And then you build your dream house.
0: And you build your dream house later. If you already have your first house, you can build your dream house. Whatever it is, Republic Bank. And the Joy News Habitat Fair is where you have to be, because you have a mortgage for everybody. It doesn't matter your salary.

0: everyone is sorted. Who gets a trumpet this morning?
1: Well, we have a special trumpet. It's from one of our listeners. I was told of Auntie Vic, who lives around the Liberation Road, close to Stanchard. Mm-hmm. She's an ardent listener of the Super Morning Show, fan of the trumpet. Okay. And she has a special request, Winston, this morning. She says she wants you to join in the trumpet. This morning. So what do you think about
0: the sake, for the
1: she
0: sake
1: says
0: of...
1: She says she wants to hear your baritone
0: for the,
1: voice.
0: For the sake of Auntie Vic, we say... Trumpets!
1: Great!

0: good morning. Welcome to the Joy Business Report. Coming up this morning, consumer advocacy group Cats International describes decision by cement manufacturers to increase prices by 12 cedis per bag as price fixing that must be rejected by the trade ministry. Also coming up, non-performing loans for half year slow to almost 20 billion cedis. Plus, government statistician advocates special attention to fishery sector as it continues to record slow growth. Details coming up. My name is Daryl Kwal. Thanks for being with us. Hello to our friends listening from Kofi Radio on KTU Radio. Consumer advocacy group Cats International Ghana has described the decision by cement manufacturers to impose 12 cedis on every bag of cement as unfair and price fixing. The addition, according to the manufacturers, is due to demurrage charges at the ports. But speaking to Joy Business, Director of Cats International Ghana, Apiakusi Adumako, said the collective decision taken by the manufacturers is biased and creates a cartel situation that must not be accepted by the Ministry of Trade.
1: A cement company A can say that, look, for me, I have enough resources, so I can bear the demurrage cost. Someone will say, look, for me, I don't have enough wings, so I can pass on to consumers at, let's say, 5 cedis. Some will say 2 cedis. Some will say 10 cedis. And so it is not within the competencies of the Cement Manufacturers Association of Ghana to come out and say that they are going to add 12 cedis to every bag of cement that they are going to start selling from the month of October. Whilst we understand that there are challenges at the port, there's no debate about that. However, any decision about pricing should be at the firm level. Each individual firm must decide how much they want to charge, and not the association. If they allow the association to decide that they should charge 12 cedis, then that is tantamount to price fixing, or I'll say call it a cartel.
0: You heard Director of Cats International Ghana, Apiakusi Adumako. Some energy experts have advised government to work with the Bank of Ghana to strengthen the cedi as a mitigating factor against a sharp increase in the prices at the pumps ahead of the next pricing window. Crude oil prices yesterday hit $100 a barrel on the global market. There are fears the increase could translate into high fuel prices in the next pricing window, that is next week. Now, speaking to Joy Business, Executive Director for the Center for Environmental Management and Sustainable Energy, Benjamin Insia, said there is an urgent need to use both fiscal and monetary measures to stabilize the cedi and cushion consumers anytime global crude oil prices spike.
2: I think the short term is to ensure that there's stability in the currency because the gold board, which is a fiscal policy anyway, and then the Bank of Ghana through their monetary policy as well as finance minister through fiscal are able to coordinate enough to ensure that the cedi gains against the dollar. It also sends a signal in terms of price reduction at the pump. So we must, in the short term, inject a lot of dollars in, but it must be measured so that it doesn't put certain cascading effects on the general well-being of the economy, so that begin the city begins to appreciate, it means that the pump price may likely reduce.
0: You had Executive Director for the Center for Environmental Management and Sustainable Energy, Benjamin Insia. Next, the total stock of non-performing loans for the banking sector slowed marginally to almost 20 billion cedis for half year 2026. But what could be the impact on interest rates and credit extension to businesses? Here's more in the following Business Desk report.
3: According to new data that we have picked up from the Bank of Ghana, the stock, which can be described as loans that are not being serviced, dropped to 19.9 billion Ghana cedis from 20.7 billion Ghana cedis recorded in the same period for last year. The Bank of Ghana attributes this to improved credit risk conditions over the past 1 year. The regulator of the financial sector also believes that the improvement can be linked to enhanced loan recovery efforts and improved credit risk management practices being adopted by the commercial banks. But if this development is anything to go by, then there's a likelihood that the cost of credit could be going down in the coming months, even though it could be marginal. This is because most of the commercial banks price their inability to recover credit when extending new loans to businesses. Again, a high non-performing loan often impacts fresh lending to some sectors of the economy. So if this indeed marks a turnaround when it comes to loan recovery, then this may be described as good news for businesses. It is not clear for now how the new rules on loan recovery from the Bank of Ghana impacted on this marginal gain when it comes to the stock of non-performing loans for half year.
0: Government statistician Dr. Hassan Idrisu has called for a targeted government support for Ghana's fisheries sector following a decline in output as the country's economy recorded a 6% growth in the second quarter of 2026. According to Dr. Idrisu, while the latest GDP figures point to continued economic expansion, government must pay particular attention to sectors that are recording falling output to ensure that economic growth is broad-based and sustainable. Speaking at the release of the second quarter GDP figures, he specifically identified fisheries, education, public administration and water services as areas requiring targeted intervention.
4: Protect macroeconomic stability and keep policy predictable so that this progress on inflation is not reversed. Target support directly at fishing, education, public administration and water services. And here I'm talking about the areas where output is falling. 3. Invest in digital infrastructure, transport, skills and reliable utilities, the foundation that lets sectors like ICT and manufacturing keep expanding. And 4 but not the least, power the 24-hour economy with always-on utilities to lift output.
0: You heard government statistician Dr. Alhassan Idrisu. Artificial intelligence can significantly improve business planning and marketing, but humans must remain the final decision makers. That's advice from senior lecturer at the Ghana Communication Technology University, Nana Kofi Annan, speaking on Masterclass on Joy FM on the responsible use of artificial intelligence. He cautioned that AI-generated content can sometimes appear overly polished or artificial.
5: Drafting a first business or marketing plan and also comparing options side by side before a decision is taken. This kind of task AI can do for you and do it well. And at the end of it, the human aspect still comes in. AI will do the drafting, then the human will take the decision. It is important that all our discussion would have been saying that humans must be the final decision point. Don't take it from AI and straight to the public. No, let the human aspect do the final decision. So every time you use AI, you must have the human aspect coming in. So if it is, let's say, business plan, which you can use the AI tool to produce a business plan, but then you need a professional accountant to look at the numbers and tell you that these numbers are realistic based on your previous data, then make the final decision for you.
0: That was senior lecturer at the Ghana Communication Technology University, Nana Kofi Annan, speaking on Masterclass on Joy FM. Now, the second clinic of the Republic Bank Joy News Habitat Fair returns tomorrow, Friday, 11 September to Sunday, 13 September at Marina Mall, Airport City. The fair will offer amazing deals on all building materials and solutions, security doors and cameras, water tanks and pipes, roofing sheets and electrical cables, plus skilled masons, carpenters, and trusted real estate developers, and even electric vehicles all under one roof. For sponsorship and details, call Selassie on 0233-233-444. That's 0233-233-444. Now, Enterprise Properties, as part of initiatives to mark its 15 years of operation in Ghana, has embarked on an investment drive to support some basic schools in the Greater Accra region. The support includes learning materials and an investment guide aimed at helping the pupils to start investing early. Now, Managing Director for Enterprise Properties, Kojo Owusu, believes the initiative will go a long way to increase interest of the students in investment and savings.
6: The book that we give actually is written by a very young gentleman as well, one who is probably the age or a little bit older than some of the kids here. So we thought it wise that it would be good that even as we mark this milestone, we do the celebration, we give them something which they can begin to read about money, about finance, about savings, about budget.
0: All right, and that's it. Before we go, a look at the markets for you this morning. On the commodity market, crude oil trading at $100 a barrel, gold added more than $18, open trading at $4,417 an ounce. cocoa selling at $5,951 a ton after going up by about $38. On the currency market, the dollar going for 11 cedis 54 pesos. That's what major commercial banks are offering their clients. The euro, 13 cedis 43 pesos. The British pound, 15 cedis 64 pesos. The Forex Bureau is quoting the dollar at 12 cedis 15 pesos. More news on our website, myjawline.com/business. My name is Daryl Kwal. Thanks for listening. 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
7: Thank you very much, Daryl.
0: I know you're going to mention $100 a barrel.
7: Next week is the second pricing window.
0: Charlie, you know what to expect.
7: Anyway, thank you very much. Let's do one by what? Bethel Music, Jen Johnson featuring CC Winans, Holy Forever. That's our inspirational song for today. Let's enjoy.

0: Yeah, and that's our inspirational song for today here on the Super Morning Show on Joy 99.7 FM, which means we can get into the news review. But before we do that, let me just tell you that very soon I'll be sharing some Momo R tips with you, okay? And please pay attention, because today, between 12 noon to 1 p.m., Charlie, some rewards day. But first, good morning, Nadede Tete and Kwakwa Shante.
1: Good morning, Winston Amo. How are you doing?
0: Well, as you can see, God is taking care of us. Yes. Of his children. Mm-hmm. Today is Thursday.
1: Yes. One more day. Friday. One more day to Friday.
0: I was born on a Friday. Oh, you see. Oh, Kwakwa Shante. Anyway, our fuel tip for today says, and this is a COMAC safety tip for today. If you smell gas, avoid electrical switches. I didn't know this.
2: Yeah.
0: If you smell LPG inside a room, do not light a match, smoke, or operate electrical switches. If it is safe to do so, close the cylinder valve, open doors and windows, and allow the area to ventilate naturally. Keep people away until the area is safe. Safety is everyone's responsibility. Manage the risk before it becomes an incident. And I was telling you about Momo. Let me just say that, look, if you missed the Momo hour on Tuesday, no worries. Because today, Thursday, the 10th of September, between 12 noon to 1 p.m., just buy airtime worth at least 10 Ghana cedis on your Momo app and enjoy instant airtime rewards during the Momo hour. Remember, the date is Thursday, 10th September, the time 12 noon to 1 p.m. Momo hour is brought to you in partnership with the Gaming Commission of Ghana, Ghana's official gaming regulator, committed to promoting safe, fair, and responsible gaming. 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
3: Something must be done.
4: You say either. I say either.
5: I must confess, I'm not quite at my zenith this morning. It feels like I might be coming down with something. I even had my temperature checked. It was fine, though, barely 36 degrees Celsius. Thank goodness I don't have a fever. That reminds me, let's talk about the true meaning of the word fever. It seems many people think fever is a disease. In fact, some people use fever as a synonym for malaria. Actually, a fever is simply an abnormally high temperature. Anything above 38 degrees Celsius, or 100.4 degrees Fahrenheit if you're feeling American, would be described as a fever. Now, a fever comes with a number of symptoms like shivering, body pains, headaches, and in extreme cases, hallucinations. So, body temperatures ranging from 37 to 39 degrees Celsius would be termed a mild fever. If it's between 39 and 42 degrees Celsius, that's a high fever. Several things can cause a fever: a viral infection like the flu or COVID, bacterial infections like pneumonia or urinary tract infections, heat stroke, tumors, and tropical diseases like typhoid and malaria can all cause fevers. Okay, that's enough of my Florence Nightingale act for one day. So it's clear now, a fever is a symptom, not a disease. That's how you say it right.

0: And that's how you say it, right?
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0: 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Now, Kwakwa Shante, my senior from Malu School, Prosper Benner, sends a message and says, a refreshing female voice on the show.
2: Hey! Don't be small fans now that they collect.
0: Oh, they collect all the fans. Oh. This man, senior, he finished Mali in 1985.
2: Hey! Ancient of this.
0: Which one is ancient of this? The man finished in 85.
2: Yeah.
0: Anyway, let's get into the papers.
1: All right, we'll start off with the Daily Graphic newspaper. The front page, banner headline, TUC cautions against five-year presidency. And so yesterday, there was a presser by TUC where they were reacting to the content of the Constitutional Review Committee and then government position on some of the recommendations. I'm sure we'll get into the details of the review segment. Other stories here, 15,000 health workers earn an average of 600 CDs monthly.
0: How many workers?
1: 15,000 health workers earn an average of 600 CDs monthly.
0: What?
1: That's according to HSWU. I believe it's a health services workers union. Also here, don't share unverified CSSPS slips, Education Ministry, to the public. And so the CSSPS blues continues.
2: Yep.
1: And we hope that it is addressed quickly and speedily so that people can have peace of mind.
2: Yeah,
1: because it was very frustrating for most of the parents yesterday.
2: The Daily Guide, NPP top post, John Boadu's like Tete pick number one slot. That is from the balloting that happened yesterday. And BEC WASI results, we need honest national conversation. Alexander Fenyo marking there. TUC opposes dual citizens becoming MPs from their position from yesterday as well. And GPRTU suspends 30% proposed fare increment. All of that on the front page of the Daily Guide.
0: Now, the Chronicle, the spear of the nation. And we start with Matthew chapter 27, verse 11. Now, Jesus stood before the governor, and the governor questioned him, saying, are you the king of the Jews? And Jesus said to him, it is as you say. Edubuahin's 49.1 million trial. Atachia bombards Iyoko witness with questions, but Frank Marshall Cromwell insists BNC communications account unknown to National Signals Bureau, and BOG raises debt check penalty to 20%.
1: All right, let me now take you through the Daily Searchlight. Front page. Phase out boarding schools. Ghana should rather invest in quality day secondary schools. Professor Ade. And I've seen a lot of people reacting to it on social media. I mean, some of us loved boarding school. I was an Infantiman Girls and I enjoyed my time there. If it hadn't been for that, I would have been in Accra my whole life. Also here, UTAG UG kicks against GTEC recruitment of university lecturers. NPP chairmanship balloting over as John Bwedu secures number one slot. You know how the politicians do when it comes to the numbers, right? TUC rejects dual citizenship proposal for parliamentary candidates. And Bwachi Ejiakor is the best to lead NPP now. Even our NDC friends admit it. Achim Oda MP says.
2: Well, the Overseer newspaper plot to remove Alexander Afenyo-Makin and DMB's third term bid. Baumia Camp backs John Bwedu. That story is on page 3 of the Overseer newspaper. And Ghana clears University of Memphis debt after $3.5 million payment. And all 6,300 GS staff with salary arrears have been paid. Finance Ministry there. Bahama Cares helping patients overcome catastrophic medical costs in first year. And TUC rejects proposals allowing dual citizens to become MPs. And TOR, Eastern Naval Command, deepens collaboration on refinery and maritime security.
0: You know, this dual citizenship, dual citizens becoming MP, a friend of mine sent me a voice note and said that, look, the politicians have messed up the country and they've sent their children outside. Now, they're changing the laws to allow them to come into the country with dual citizens and become dual citizenship and become members of parliament.
2: I think that's a little bit hysteric. I get it. The hysteria is there. There's that mistrust for dual citizens. Yeah. But anyway, I mean, will any dual citizen be the Sami Oku or Harun Idrisu in their strongholds and all of that? Well, I think we have to open that conversation.
0: You know what? We have to open that conversation. Yeah. But as we open that conversation, while a dual citizen may not be the Sami Oku and Harun Idrisu in their constituencies, you should also ask what the Sami Okus and Harun Idrisus do in their constituencies.
2: Yeah.
0: Okay. And,
1: but even the assertion that a dual citizen may not be able to beat a Sami Oku or a Harun Idrisu, it may be a little shaky because of the role money is playing in our politics now.
0: Exactly. You're very right. And the other bit is that these persons that you've mentioned are loved by their constituents. But love is not only because they are good people. Well, it's because they are good people. And how do they become good people? You become a good man when you solve problems. How do you solve problems?
1: You need resources to solve those problems.
0: To solve problems. So in our politics, look, years ago, before I get to the Ghanaian Times, a member of parliament was injured. And there was a festival in his community. They say that Otri and Kwan and Humako. So if you can't go, you send money, right?
1: Absolutely.
0: He sends the money. This is a man who was struggling health-wise. The people said the money was too small. They returned the money to the MP. I'm telling you. The Ghanaian Times for this morning. A new bono takes shape. Minister Tau's unprecedented infrastructure drive. Time to reinvent Ghana's agriculture. Tech specialized training hold the key. Professor Adum Asamoa. And PSC to link public servants pay to performance. Okay. Economy expands by 6% in second quarter. Ghana Statistical Service, good one there. But this one, type 2 diabetes becoming common among children. And experts are warning.
1: But I am not surprised because of what we are feeding the children these days. These days, when you ask a child what they want to eat, most likely they are going to point at junk food. We're giving them a lot of sugars. We're giving them a lot of these juices, among other things. They are not exercising as much. We were playing ampi. We were doing hopscotch, what we call tunimatu. We did all those things. We did alikoto and all those ones. But these days, they are all behind their televisions. They have their tablets and what parents will probably will say, time out, I've taken your iPad, I've taken your phone, and that's it. And once you're eating all that sugar, all those carbohydrates, and they are not burning it, you are going to bear the consequences. And that's why we're seeing a rise in these conditions among the children.
0: But you know, a friend was telling me how his niece had diabetes, and I was shocked. She was only 12 years. Anyway, let's get into the online news review. Can we do that now?
2: Yes.
0: Yes. And it's brought to us by Zenith Bank, in your best interest.
2: Yeah, let me start with City Newsroom. Temaport congestion, government to create additional berths for clinker ships, and Ghana's 6% GDP growth, 5 sectors booming and 5 losing ground. COPEC warns of higher fuel prices as Brent crude oil tops $100. And big push to prioritize rail to ease pressure on roads that is CAT International. Uniform 12-city cement surcharge amounts to cartel conduct, that's CAT International. And Buka Unique, nearly 100% surge in container volumes driving port congestion.
1: MyJoyOnline.com, 24-hour economy, was born from Ghana's 48-year development plan. Nimwe Thompson, that's the NDPC head. Nimwe Thompson says government must put SMEs at the heart of 24-hour economy. CDD Ghana pushes for independent authority to regulate political financing. TUC urges Mahama to keep constitutional reform discussion open. Many have been dismissed. Interior minister exposes forged WASI results in security recruitment. And you mentioned it at the beginning.
0: What happens to them? I mean, at the beginning of the show. People who are supposed to be arrested security criminals, officers, and they themselves are, and they are engaged in crime.
1: So the minister says that, you know, ideally these are people who would have been prosecuted, but he doesn't want to add insults to injury. So they've been dismissed, and they are going to be blacklisted.
0: We beg him. They should prosecute them.
1: Huh?
0: Yes.
1: We'll see. Republic Bank, Drive EVGH, VSA, Aquaba Building Materials, others to showcase some solutions at Habitat Fair. And yesterday you were telling Kweku about the possibilities if he should participate in, you know, the Habitat Fair, the options that will be available to him, the simplified ways of building, and then
0: you have to build it.
1: Mm-hmm.
0: Agenda, build your seventh bedroom. Which idea do you want to complete it?
1: I have a message for you. One of our listeners did say that you are the real G for, you know, what you intend to do for the society by hiring.
2: Winston has some land be at here, friend saying this one. But today a homing release also. He should divide it and give me some half plot so that I can also do my seven bedroom. If I do three on it and I start, it will be, but he's sitting on the land.
0: Kwakwashante as my neighbor, I can't sleep.
1: No.
2: Winston, let's do some inside stories because yesterday the Trades Unions Congress, they put out their position paper on the proposals for constitution review, and that story is on page 6 of the Daily Guide by my friend Ernest Kofi Edu. It says the Trades Union Congress, TUC, has cautioned against opening parliament to dual citizens, insisting that membership of the legislature must be reserved for people whose allegiance to the country is beyond question. The union says it sees no justification for changing a constitutional restriction that prevents Ghanaians who hold citizenship of another country from contesting parliamentary election without first renouncing that citizenship. The issue has emerged as the government considers recommendations submitted by the CRC for changes to the 1992 constitution. And they go on and on and on and talk about how...
0: You know what I want us to do? Yeah, listen to the TUC. Mm-hmm. Let's listen to them.
3: The TUC disagrees with the recommendation to amend Article 94.2a to allow dual citizens to contest parliamentary elections and become members of parliament while remaining a citizen of another country. In fact, we characterize the recommendation as self-serving and a direct assault on the genuine citizenship. It is contradictory and serves no useful purpose for the country.
0: Okay.
2: Yeah, Winston. So I think, again, sincerely, what I think is that there's a lot of hysteria in the system. The idea that dual citizens and do not owe allegiance to this country, or that simply because they hold a dual citizen that they hold allegiance to another country, I don't think it's borne out by the facts. Ghanaians, those so-called full-blooded Ghanaians, can sell out your country. You just have to put in place proper structures. And at the end of the day, the voters have to make informed choices. I'm not pronouncing Ken Ofori-Atta guilty, but Ken Ofori-Atta up until today is a full-blooded Ghanaian citizen. He served as a minister for 7 years, and the Ghanaian state is pursuing him for accountability. He's nowhere to be found, right? There are those who say, okay, well, imagine that person is a dual citizen. Then it's the same pot. People should be allowed to contest for public office, because in fact, as today, the Supreme Court has interpreted that a dual citizen can become a chief justice. If a dual citizen can become a chief justice, why can't a dual citizen become an MP?
0: You know, Koko Ashanti, what is the determiner of allegiance?
1: Mm-hmm.
2: Exactly. It's a big question to us because there are those who think allegiance is the same as dual citizenship. Citizenship is not allegiance.
0: If I, Winston, I'm from Mpoho. Mm-hmm. Are you saying that because I come from Mpoho, mm-hmm. I cannot do bad things to this country?
2: Exactly.
0: Now, you know, years ago in my previous life, we were having a lecture with Professor Kweku Asare. He talked about how when Rawlings' citizenship was challenged, mm-hmm. Obed Asamoah's argument mm-hmm. was that the man says he sees himself as this and wants to serve. Mm-hmm. Which other form of allegiance
1: you need
0: is bigger than this?
2: Yeah.
0: So if the person deems himself Ghanaian enough and the people say, go and serve us, I don't see anything wrong with it.
1: Yeah, but you see, the point you made earlier about a system that has been created where the political class, for instance, send their children abroad, they school there, they are socialized there most largely, and then some way, somehow, they return to also govern in some form. There are people that also have all that genuine fear. Yeah. They feel that we'll get to a point where people who will be governing have no real connection to the problems of the country. And I recall something that Kwame Jantua said in the past. He said that don't let Edadaba govern you. Sometimes they are detached from the real problems that you face as a people. And that is a fear that some people do have. And I think that we just have to open ourselves up for a thorough conversation about this, and then we'll figure out what really will work for all of us.
2: Yeah. But before we go for the BBC, let me just tell you about this good news. GPRTU said they're suspending the 30% proposed fare increment for further consultation. But I suspect they'll be back at this conversation very soon, because this morning, the bad news on the other side is that Brent crude stopping $100 on the international market, which will obviously mean prices will go up perhaps in the next trading window.
0: Okay, but if you miss the Momo Hour on Tuesday, don't worry, because today, Thursday, September 10, between 12 noon and 1 p.m., just buy airtime worth at least 10 Ghana cedis on your Momo app and enjoy instant airtime rewards during the Momo Hour. Remember, the date is Thursday, 10th September, the time 12 noon to 1 p.m. Momo Hour is brought to you in partnership with the Gaming Commission of Ghana, Ghana's official game regulator, committed to promoting safe, fair and responsible gaming. 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
5: 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Kenya pioneered mobile phone money transfers nearly 20 years ago.
6: And so allowing a new definition around financial services where the SIM card essentially replaces even the concept of a bank account.
5: Since then, foreign big tech has grown its presence across the continent.
7: Of course, there are some data sovereignty risks as there's more reliance on US infrastructure.
5: Reducing dependence requires countries working together on alternatives.
8: Political diversity sometimes challenges our ability to swiftly take decisions together.
5: This week we're asking, can Africa take control of its digital future?
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5: I'm Charmaine Cozier. 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
10: 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President Trump has said every adult US

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0: Yeah, so like you're on the Super Morning Show on Joy 99.7 FM, and I comfort quite there with that one. And your baby, apparently, is washing ye. Okay, that sounds so true.
1: Okay, yes. So, some love, some money, some care.
0: Odokakra,
1: sikakakra. You get it. It's a good balance.
0: Then the men too, ne? What do you do for
1: the
0: men?
1: I think it's the same.
0: What do you say about my?
1: Oh.
0: The lawyer say, once you start thinking, you're going to lie.
1: We'll get you gifts, don't we?
0: All right, boxer shorts.
1: No.
0: But this one is a former minister. I don't have his permission to mention his name, but it says, many people gain citizenship after being Ghanaian and serving Ghana for decades or more before they acquire foreign citizenship, e.g. when qualified after working at the UN. Why can't they serve even when their pre-travel integrity is known? Good point. And okay, this one is generating a lot of interest. We'll get into it, Yes, and this message also says, I was shocked too that the AG stated that under the four-year cycle, the first year is consumed by transition and the final year by elections, leaving only 2 years for real policy formulation and implementation. He said the government therefore supports moving both the presidency and parliament from four to five years. The problem is not 4 years. It is how we use the 4 years. If a government spends much of its first year forming a government and much of its fourth year campaigning for the next election, the fundamental problem is not that 4 years is too short. The problem is an inefficient system of governance that allows politics to consume an excessive share of the governing mandate. And we must change this. And there are many ways to do this. Adding a fifth year does not cure that inefficiency. It accommodates it. A developmental state cannot afford to spend its first year settling into office and its last year trying to remain in office. Whether the mandate is 4 or 5 years, government must be capable of governing effectively from day one to the final day. And this is engineer Kwame Bwache.
2: That's one of the views I completely disagree with. The view as it relates to the government position paper and the CRC about 5 years. I also find that the 5 years is arbitrary, because if 4 years is not enough, then why not six years? Why not seven? Why not eight? Because you see, this idea that political parties spend their first year settling in office, it's a malaise. When you are a political party, and serious political parties like the NDC and the NPP, and you are campaigning to be elected to become president, to run the country, you must be prepared to hit the ground running from day one. If you're a serious presidential candidate, on the day of election, you must have an idea of which persons you are appointing to which governmental offices, which ministries, who are you appointing to this. And then we have a perpetual election cycle.
1: Yeah.
2: So this is 2026. From next year, election is open. We are going to campaign from next year to 2028. And then we vote. And then, you cannot run an efficient government if you spend a first full year trying to so-called settle and appoint person in office and use the last year also to campaign and say that because of that you are unable to rule properly. 5 years is so arbitrary. If you can't do something in four years,
1: what's the guarantee you do it in five? I mean, there are those who have also spoken about the need for us to even put in systems, for instance, to state specifically when it's time for campaigning, so that we know that after we are done with elections in this particular year, that's it. We are not campaigning, no political, active political activity at the national level till about maybe the final 6 months or one year of the administration, because we are in perpetual election mode. The moment there's a new government, the opposition is already campaigning to unseat them.
0: Yeah. I can understand the position of a cycle. And, years ago there was a conversation about the longest campaign period in Britain. That's about 78 days or so. They declare elections and they go ahead and vote. In the US, the year of election, from January they would start, the campaigns for election of flag bearers or presidential candidates, and then they'll pick it up from there. But in our case, you've seen that in the country called Ghana, the opposition party elected a flag bearer in 2026. For an election in 2028 December, 3 years before the elections. And it tells you, how we see things here. Any government, and Kokwashante, you make a point. I picked up information before the NDC came into office that at the time, There were discussions on whether there should be even two deputy finance ministers.
3: Yeah.
0: So in the build-up to the election 2024, then candidate John Mahama knew what he wanted to do. He had a fair idea who was going to be finance minister.
1: Yeah.
0: At least he had a list of persons that he would select from to be a finance minister. If you want to be president, and he said that's why we should do the elections early, so that when you win, you know that, okay, I'm going to be sworn in at this time. Yeah. You prepare the moment. Sometimes you don't even have to wait. Before you get into office, you start announcing this person is going to be this and that and that. So that once they come, we vet them. And President Mahama promised that in 14 days, he was going to get his cabinet ready. He did that, which means it is doable. And they started the governance process the moment they were sworn in.
1: Remember that President Mahama had the benefits, has a benefit of being president before. Now, so he was able to detect the problem in that particular instance because he was comparing his previous term to the current one.
0: They go to parliament. They are in parliament every day. Kwakwa Shante is there as parliamentary correspondent. They know the problems of this country. Of course, certain things will shock you when you come into government because people would always hide things. But if parliament does its work very well, and you see, in a, we must put in place better systems. There must be transparency and accountability in this country.
1: Exactly.
0: We must be open about our governance process. And once we open it up, we must be prepared to answer questions. When we do that, and I'm happy that the Ministry of Foreign Affairs said, oh, this is how much it cost us. People are asking questions. Mm-hmm. The ministry should answer all those questions. The ministry should provide

0: people are dying from heart-related, diseases. And the base is hypertension. And like the doctor who represented the CEO of the Kolebu Teaching Hospital said, he said the problem is that many men in particular have refused to take their hypertensive medication for fear that it will render them impotent. But if you get stroke without taking your medicine, the very thing that you are preventing has not happened to you. And what I learned when I went for the launch of my lay hypertension doctor by Professor Ernesto, president of the Ghana Medical Association, is that if you refuse to take your medicine, eventually the erection that you want, you won't get, because your heart cannot pump blood to that part of your body to give you the erection. So what is this thing about young men saying that, if I take the beef medicine, it will give me light off? What's the problem?
1: Are they prioritizing pleasure over their entire well-being?
0: And that's what they're doing.
1: It appears so.
2: I guess people are asking, what is the point of life if that part of the action is not working and all of that? But it's not a legitimate concern. You need to take your BP because if you are bedridden, you can't do anything. So please take your medicine.
0: Master, if you are bedridden, there's a level to which anybody can go for you.
2: At some point,
0: People would actually say bye-bye to you. Yeah. So always learn. Yes, let's face it. At some point, people will say bye-bye to you. And one of my friends said something, which I haven't heard. He said, look, at some point in time, people will do something. What they will do is that they will just come and say, oh, Charlie, you day. Just come and look at you and say, oh, Charlie, day for you. But Charlie, you are alone.
1: They call me.
0: You are alone. So it's important that, we take our medications. And this morning, Kwame Sapuansiri will be joining us. Help us understand. Also, if you are concerned, he's a pharmacist. He'll help us understand, the medicines that affect, your performance, like the boys will say, and which ones are available. Of course, we're not going to be mentioning names of drugs, no.
1: Absolutely.
0: Because everybody and his system and how it works.
1: How it will react to your system.
0: I have taken different medications before. And I say this because, just to encourage somebody, my brother, when you have a low libido, you will never know. You won't know. But how would you know you have low libido? You will not know. Because the feeling is not even there. If you're married, it's your partner who will tell you that, hey, there's something changing. Then you go and the hospital will give you a new one. Yes, it's always doable. Also, why would people seeking recruitment into the security service engage in the crime of forgery? Is a conversation we're going to be having here on the Super Morning Show. But while we're talking about health, it's important we talk about the National Vaccine Institute.
1: Yeah.
0: Years after its establishment, what have they been doing? Mm-hmm. What vaccines are they researching into? And when are they completing these vaccines? All of this coming up here on the Super Morning Show. 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
0: Now, Macosby sends this message, says, "On the issue of hypertension, my customer died some 2 years ago because his libido was more important to him than being alive. He left behind 3 young children. Dear. Something must kill a man indeed. But this is not what must kill
3: you."
0: Now, there's a question from, it says no name. I'll tell you his name later on. I won't let you answer anyway. But it says, "Manche, please ask now what she would do if, God forbid, she finds out that her husband has light off." You don't answer that question. Manche,
1: just take your drugs, please.
0: I've read your question, but she won't answer that one. Now, Omnibusiness Bank is asking you, if you're looking for new products and reliable suppliers, because if you're looking to expand your business or looking for your next big opportunity, why not go to where the world's suppliers meet?
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0: 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And Franco Trading Enterprise, still phone papa perfie. 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Happy birthday, Julie Achien of the Ghana Chamber of Mines. 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The chief servant is Ken Ashibe. Mm-hmm. Engineer Ashibe, that's more like a political term. 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
3: You know the surprising thing this morning for me? No. You didn't have a birthday message for any of your girls. That was quite surprising.
1: You can go on and tell the world about the 5-1 drubbing of final yesterday by the great Barcelona.
3: I know you were going to say that. Good morning, everyone, and welcome to Joy Sports Center with me, Muftao Nabila Abdullahi, coming up.
4: That's great for Nkomoa. Isak was waiting for it. McAllister! Magnificent! A low arrow beyond All Black and in.
3: Alexis McAllister scored the winner as Liverpool began their Champions League campaign with a comeback win over Atletico Madrid. Also in Spain.
4: Now then, this could open up, and it really will open up, and Rafinha scores. Less than 3 minutes gone, and he can't stop scoring this season.
3: A ruthless Rafinha bagged a brace as Barcelona turned on the style to trash Feyenoord. at a camp. Meanwhile, the merry-go-round at House of Oak is rolling on as the club's managing director has announced his departure after 7 months. We'll tell you more later. But first, Ghana Black Princesses have boosted their hopes of reaching the knockout stage of the FIFA Under-20 Women's World Cup for the first time in 8 appearances after a convincing 3-1 win over South Korea on Wednesday. The victory moves Ghana to 3 points from 2 games, level with second place Ecuador, but third in Group C on goal defense. Head coach Charles Sampson was delighted to see his girls bounce back in grand style.
5: Today, the team actually really showed up. They showed up with the character that we know they have in the team, the belief they have for themselves and each other. And today, they exhibited it exactly how it should be, with a lot of enthusiasm and passion. And they made up their mind that we're going to take this day. And that's what happened.
3: The Black Princesses face France on Saturday. Knowing victory will be crucial to securing a place in the knockout stage. Ghana Football Association President Kate Okereke was full of praise for the team after their victory over South Korea.
6: Well, I'm excited for the girls. I thought that the first game was a very weird one. It completely deflated the confidence of the team. But kudos to the Tinker team for bringing the morale and the spirit of the girls back. On our part, we are with them, and we are doing whatever it takes to keep their motivation high and to make sure that they do the job by qualifying out of this group to the knockout stage.
3: Ghana Football Association President Kate Okereke. Meanwhile, President John Mahama is calling for deliberate efforts to develop women's football. He made a call on Tuesday when 3 Ghanaian clubs competing in Africa, including the Ampimdakwa Ladies, paid a courtesy call on him at the Jubilee House.
7: I want to particularly comment about women's soccer. Women's soccer, indeed, we've done much better in women's soccer than in men's soccer. Our women have won more trophies for us than men. And yet we put all the money in men's soccer. Even today, you can see the discrimination. Ampimdakwa were here. He just ignored them and was going to go ahead. If I had not intervened, he would have. And look at how the presentation she made, very eloquent presentation. And so in the spirit of affirmative action, we must look at the women's soccer teams and also help to bring them up.
3: President John Mahama speaking. Now, House of Oak Managing Director Julius Ben Emuna has announced his resignation from his position, ending his 7-month tenure at the club. Emuna was appointed in February this year, succeeding Dr. Dalali Anku Adiama. He joined House of Oak after serving as head of the competitions at the Ghana Footballer Association. In a farewell message on Facebook, Emuna described his decision to resign as a difficult one. House of Oak are yet to comment on development with the reasons of Emuna's departure not known officially. Meanwhile, last night, new signing Ferran Torres scored a hat-trick as holders Paris Saint-Germain began their Champions League title defense with a 6-1 win over Slovan Bratislava. Ghana's Raheem Ibrahim played 16 minutes for the Slovakian club. In Cote d'Ivoire, Cote d'Ivoire's great Yaya Toure, the coach of Slovan, made history as the first African to take charge of a game in the competition. Also, last season's runner-up Arsenal also made a winning start, beating Napoli 1-0 in Italy. Captain Martin Odegaard settled the contest in the 75th minute with a powerful finish after a series of smart passes. Liverpool came from behind to beat Atletico Madrid 2-1 at Anfield. And then Marcos Llorente put the visitors ahead in the 17th minute, but Dominic Szoboszlai equalized before halftime. Alexis McAllister then completed Liverpool's comeback 5 minutes into the second half. Here's the scorer of the winning goal, McAllister.
8: It was a good comeback. I think in the first half it was really good. Considered the goal because we were not ready, we didn't defend well, but other than that, I think it was a very good first half. And then the beginning of the second half it was really good, and we managed to score the second goal, which is good. I think overall it was a very good performance, so that's really pleasing, and now we have to think about the next one.
3: Liverpool midfielder Alexis Macalister. In Sporting, Sporting Lisbon also overturned an early deficit to beat Galatasaray 3-1 in Portugal. Earlier, Barcelona captain Rafinha scored twice as they trashed Feyenoord 5-1, while Stuttgart beat Viking 3-1. Six more matches are scheduled for Thursday, including Manchester United's home clash with Sabah. Man United last featured in the Champions League in the 2023-2024 campaign when they were eliminated in the group stage. Their head coach, Michael Carrick, is not taking anything for granted against the Azerbaijani club.
9: Well, I think they're a very well coached team. You can see that quite clearly, the ideas, the principles that they have that are repeatable, and they have some really good things. I think they've obviously won a lot of football matches over the last 12 months or so, and they're playing with a lot of confidence. I mean, you can see the way they play and take the ball and play through the pitch and have some really good connections and press well as a team. So we obviously are fully aware of what we're up against and the challenge that we face.
3: My United coach, Michael Carrick. More matches, Fenerbahce versus Roma at 4:45 p.m. PSV at home to Shakhtar, also kicking off at 4:45 p.m. Como making their debut in the UEFA Champions League is up against Leipzig at 7 p.m. Bayern Munich will come up against Bodo Glimt, kickoff to 7 p.m. There's Slavia Praga versus Lens, also happening at 7 p.m. In tennis, Alexander Zverev took another big step towards a second Grand Slam title by beating Dutch man Bothic Vandy Zenshop 6-2 7-5 6-1 to read the US Open semi-finals, where the German will take on Karin Shakhanov. In the women's category, two-time defending champion Aryna Sabalenka will bid to move one step closer to a third straight US Open title when she faces familiar foe Jessica Pegula in Thursday's semi-final, while Elena Rybakina will take on home favorite Coco Gauff in the other last four clash. Winston
0: Muftau,
3: Man United is up against Sabah.
0: Sabah. Okay, let's see how it goes.
3: Yeah, hopefully they have a very good start, because Premier League has been quite challenging for Man United.
0: I know that Carrick will do magic with the boys.
3: With the Sabah.
0: That shouldn't be a problem. Thank you very much, Muftau, for joining us with the latest in the world of sports. Time now for Food for Thought, brought to us by Roverman Productions.
10: Be the difference.
0: Uncle, good morning.
10: Oh, my favorite, how about you say good morning? God is still taking good care of his children, isn't he?
0: Exactly, he is, as always.
10: Yeah. And that is our joy and our hope is for life, isn't it? That he would always take good care of us.
0: Sure.
10: I've been asked to remind you that you've promised the listeners that you are taking your wife to National Theatre this weekend to watch On a Trap.
0: Yes, uncle, you're on course.
10: Okay. No. I ran into someone yesterday.
0: Oh, okay.
10: One of our regular listeners, and he said, Wilson owes us a visit to the show.
0: I will be there. I said, well, but you would only see me after the show, as I do. I'll come and say good evening to you.
10: Well,
0: after the show.
10: Anyway. Okay, so On a Trap this weekend, sure. National Theatre. Listen, in my 30s, my youngest friend was 65 years old.
0: Hey, uncle.
10: Yes. It was a deliberate thing. And for me, it was one of the biggest blessings of my life. Hmm. All my friends were men who could have been my fathers. And I put myself at their disposal to serve them.
0: Okay.
10: Service to them often took the form of driving them to the hospital for their appointments with their doctors. On one occasion, I took one of them, an 82-year-old man, for his doctor's appointment at Kolebu.
0: Mm.
10: When it was done and we're walking to the car, we met a lady in her 70s, in her late 70s. The two old people greeted each other very warmly, and then my 82-year-old man said to her, "You see, you left me and destroyed my life."
0: Oh.
10: And the old lady said, But you were not patient. You were not patient. My friend said, it is you who was not patient. And Winston, for 20 minutes, they went back and forth with each other, teasing each other, blaming each other, and laughing. Watching them, it felt like I was watching two young lovers having a disagreement. They had chemistry, even at that old age. I later found from my friend that the woman was his first wife.
11: Oh, okay.
10: Their marriage collapsed over 40 years ago, but they never got over each other.
11: Oh.
10: The love was still very strong, but their marriage collapsed. In fact, according to my friend, his love for her was so strong that he could not stay married to any other woman for any length of time after their divorce. And he had tried twice. There is a scenario that played out many times in the days when I was active in counseling, especially in premarital counseling. The lovebirds arrive beaming with joy. It is obvious that they love each other very much and they are not afraid to show it yet. They sit very close to each other and hold hands. They are happy, yes, but they are also a little bit nervous, especially the boy, and they seem to find assurance in each other's presence. After putting them at ease, I turn to the boy and ask, why this lady? Why is she the one you have chosen to marry? And he says, because I love her and I want to spend the rest of my life with her and make her happy. Then I turn to the girl and ask her also, why him? Why is he the one you have chosen to marry? And she, often with more clarity than the boy, says, I love him and he loves me. Or she says, we love each other very much.
11: Okay.
10: And they give these answers looking into each other's eyes. I resist the urge to shake my head. Instead, I smile, sadly, because they may not know it yet, but they have given the wrong answers. It is a mistake a lot of young people make. Many young people believe that if only you love the other person, you should marry him or her, and your marriage should work or overcome every challenge just because you love each other. Nothing is further from the truth. In my counseling career, I lost count of the number of people whose relationship collapsed and they are left confused because they thought they loved each other and cannot understand why love was not enough. One of the reasons I quit counseling was because I could no longer deal with the pain of seeing couples who still love each other very much now turn enemies and hurt each other and themselves because they refuse to believe that love was not enough for the success of the marriage. Love is the booster that launches the spacecraft into low Earth orbit. But once in space, the spacecraft does not need a booster and needs something else to continue its journey. In the same way, love may launch the relationship, but love is not enough for marriage to succeed. And in my latest play, On a Trap, which runs again this weekend at the National Theater, a divorced couple, James, a rich, successful banker, and Gail, an incredible, resourceful lawyer, discover that love is not enough for marriage to work. In On a Trap, Jeffa, the executive personal assistant of James, asks her boss's ex-wife, Gail, Auntie Gail, I know you still love him, so why did you divorce him? And Gail says, marriage is not about love only. It is about respect, commitment, and trust. If you don't have this in your marriage, don't kid yourself. You have no marriage. And then she goes on to give a secret for securing a successful marriage. You'll find Annie Trapp a very entertaining experience. But I know you also find more than entertainment in the play. I hope you're able to join us this weekend on Friday at 7 p.m., Saturday 4 p.m. and 8 p.m. and Sunday at 1 p.m., 4 p.m., and 8 p.m. Tickets are available via the Rover app or cover short code *365*535#. Or you can get a ticket in any Waka Now office and at the following outlets: Joy FM Front Desk, Shell Shops at Airport, Thermal Community 11 and Dansoman, and at the Bachona Total as well. For inquiries, you can call us on 050-554-6010 or WhatsApp 050-554-6030. You know, there is no school for mastering a love relationship or marriage, but Roverman exists to help us all live our best lives in an environment of laughter and fun. And that is why we say in Roverman, be the difference. I hope we can host and delight you at the National Theatre this weekend. God bless you. And Winston, that's my presentation for this morning.
0: Thank you very much. But Uncle, the boys in the WhatsApp group say I should ask you that. So beyond love, what else should they look out for in a partner when they are deciding to marry?
10: That's why I'm inviting them to the National Theatre. It's all in on the track.
0: Okay. Thank you very, very much, Uncle. And see you on Sunday.
10: Okay, all right. I'll suspect you.
0: I'll see you then, all right? And that's Uncle Ibuwai joining us with Food for Thought, brought to us by Roverman Productions, Be the Difference. But let's get interactive this morning. 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We'll be right back after these.
11: Daddy, You know how I'm going to be a fashion designer one day?
12: Mm-hmm.
11: And you know how you always say money doesn't fall from the sky?
12: Mm-hmm.
11: Fashion school cost?
12: Mm-hmm.
11: I don't want you to say you don't have money when the time comes. 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You open with me today. We put small money every month. By the time I'm done with school, the money will be plenty.
12: Mm.
11: Yes. So what do you say? Daddy, I want to hear yes.
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16: 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Thanks, bro.
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24: 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Consumer advocacy group CAS International Ghana has described the decision by cement manufacturers to add 12 cedis to every bag of cement as unfair and an act of price fixing. Energy experts are urging government to work with the Bank of Ghana to strengthen the cedi as a way of cushioning consumers against a possible sharp rise in fuel prices. Crude oil prices hit $100 a barrel on the global market yesterday. The banking sector's stock of non-performing loans stood at almost 20 billion cedis in the first half of 2026. And Apple has unveiled its first foldable iPhone, the iPhone Duo, starting at $1,999. And that's the Joy Business Minute.

0: Welcome back from the Business Minute here on the Super Morning Show on Joy 99.7 FM. 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
0: So now you know that tomorrow we are all going to the Marina Mall for the Republic Bank Joy News Habitat Fair.
1: Absolutely.
0: And, you know, Kwakwa Shante has been talking about how he wants to build a 7-bedroom house. Mm-hmm. I don't know the number that you want.
1: I think I can. We can start with 3.
0: 3, okay.
1: Then
0: that's
1: we,
0: good.
1: Then we build on it.
0: Oh, you build on it. Hey, yes. Charlie, I'm all full of dreams. I like the fact that you've all got dreams. And Republic Bank is making all these dreams a reality for you.
1: Yes.
0: So, you know, they say start small. Okay, don't be in a hurry.
1: At all.
0: Start small. And in starting small, Kujaku Tubuatin said something yesterday. If you get an architect, he would help you, you know, plan in a way that you start with your master bedroom.
1: Absolutely.
0: Then you're building gradually.
1: Building stages.
0: Stages. You see, if you don't have the means, you see, this is your first house, huh? Mm-hmm. Let's make it clear. You're building your first house. But if you, or if you've already built your first house,
1: you are building your dream home
0: your
1: now.
0: Dream
1: it's
0: home
1: a different
0: now.
1: Matter.
0: It's a different matter. If you're building your first house, Charlie, something small where you can put your head so that you don't work and pay somebody. I know that those who have houses for rent will say, oh, but why are you doing that? Oh, we want to help those who can afford to also build theirs. Mm-hmm. So they also become landlords.
1: Exactly.
0: Hmm? What I do, buy lands from the king is another issue, mm-hmm. but they will all become landlords. So tomorrow at the Marina Mall, Airport City, we're mm-hmm. all meeting there mm-hmm. to have this all-important conversation. How do we start building our house small? Mm-hmm. But if you've already built your house and it's time to furnish it, Charlie, there's a package for you also. Show up there and furnish your house. So whatever it is, I mean, wherever you're on your home journey, home ownership journey, you must be there.
1: Yeah, and I'm sure, you know, sometimes people have the space, but they don't know how to bring it to life. Mm-hmm. And they combine all sorts of colors, among other things. And your home is supposed to be your resting place and your castle, among other things. No need for shouting colors and all those things. So when you are able to make it to the fair, you can speak to those who know. Mm-hmm. Because there are some colors you should not put in your bedroom, you know.
0: Really?
1: Yeah. You should not. Yes,
0: I don't even know the colors that we have. I only know of the primary colors. That was the last time. I tell you, that was the last time I was in a Fugu, smoke. I didn't know the color.
1: Okay.
0: So we waited for Dorinando to tell us the color.
1: What was the color?
0: I think it was butter.
1: It was butter.
0: Yeah.
1: I mean, maybe there are some shades that a lot of men would see and they'll say, oh, maybe this is yellow.
0: Yeah, but so maybe I see it as yellow.
1: It could be Kerry.
0: Charlie, don't take us there. These days, we just know of the primary colors.
1: But you know burgundy, right?
0: Yeah, my son taught me the last time.
1: Okay. And you know fuchsia.
0: Yeah, but when my friend Thomas Kwegan was getting married,
1: yeah,
0: turquoise blue, fuchsia, what was that? Yeah. Those were the colors.
1: Like, you know, baby pink.
0: Which one is that? Is that the one you're wearing there? Is that baby pink?
1: That's not baby pink.
0: Ah, okay.
1: Baby pink is a lighter shade of pink. It's a very soft pink.
0: Nadede.
1: Yes.
0: Famisi hair. I don't know colors. But after the, you know, on Sunday, we're also going to, no, still on Friday, Saturday, Sunday, we're joining Roverman Productions for their third quarter play, Honey Trap. So Prince has everything a man could want, wealth, power, and a new girlfriend. But when love becomes a perfect bait in a deadly game of deception, only one person sees the danger ahead, Gail, his ex-wife. Will he listen to the truth before it's too late, or will he become a victim of the Honey Trap? Honey Trap shows on the 11th, 12th, and 13th of September, 2026 at the National Theatre, rates 300 cedis per show for individuals, 500 per show for couples, and 225 for holders of the Roverman loyalty cards. 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Be the difference. And
1: you know what I love about Uncle Ibo's plays?
0: Tell me.
1: You always walk away with a lesson and a lot of fun. That's one thing about, I mean, in fact, two things, major things about his plays. You walk away with a lesson and you're assured of a good laugh. All right.
0: Okay. Ben in Accra sends this message. Winston, can you imagine having a 7-bedroom house with 4 wives and you get lights off? Pressure from north, south, east, and west. And that's what my man is talking about.
1: Sounds too cool.
0: You get it? Okay, Ben, I get it. So I don't have to forget about it. But no, but, you know, the young Kwaku Ashanti, he says that he's understood that in capitalism, the competing brands inure to the benefit of the consumer. That's what he wants to do. McDonald has advised all young men, if you can afford it, why not? But if you cannot and you try it, we will bury you and we'll be at your funeral.
1: You remember Richard Nyamakwe also said that he was open to having more than a wife. So it appears as though it comes with the money, doesn't it?
0: Well, while it comes with the money, I think a lot of people are also beginning to realize that the traditional African, the traditional African was built to marry more than one.
1: Hey.
0: The traditional African. That's how people are beginning to realize. And there are those who have said that if the West accepted that man by nature was polygamous, Princess Diana would be alive today. I don't know about you, but on Big Stories This Morning, brought to us by Telecel Connecting Energies, Lancaster University, Ghana, the only British university campus in West Africa, and Awake Natural Mineral Water, One for Life. Our focus is on presidential terms, okay, term limits. 5 years or 4 years. Well, while TUC is calling for safeguards, they say they don't have a problem with 5 years, so long as we can have safeguards. But what safeguards do you need? Why do you want to increase the term to 5 years? And the reason that 1 year is for settling in, the next year is for campaigning, how did we stoop so low into accepting this as the reason for having a 5-year term? What is it that presidents want to do that they can't do in 4 years? After all, did our constitution not envisage this when in chapter 6 there's the you know, the continuation of you know, governance, the fact that when you take over the reins of government, you're expected to continue every project that was started by the previous government.
1: Government is a continue.
0: Yes. So what's our problem? Well, we'll get into that here on the Super Morning Show. We're also interested in the young men who are dying. 43 to 50% of people of deaths attributed to cardiovascular diseases. The base is hypertension. And these young men, they are actually running away from taking their medications because their belief is that they will become impotent. What we're going to do this morning is to understand what the BP medications do to you. Do they cause any impotence in men? And in case they do, are there other remedies? All of this coming up here on the Super Morning Show.
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0: 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This message says, can you imagine having a 7-bedroom house with 4 wives and you get lights off? Pressure from north, south, east, west. That's what my man is talking about. You get it?
2: But how? Why? This message does not mention my name, so why?
0: But you said you wanted to build a 7-bedroom house.
2: Yeah, but I'm not the only one who wants to build a 7-bedroom house.
0: No, for the purposes of emphasis, okay. You said it here yesterday.
2: Yes.
0: And the reference, and you see.
2: Ben in Accra may be talking about somebody else. He has friends who wants to build a 7-bedroom house.
0: Oh, you said 7-bedroom.
1: Yeah. 4 wives.
0: 4 wives.
2: Yes.
0: 2 of us.
2: Yes.
0: The question is you. Stay with us. We'll be right back after these messages. And we'll start with how 43% to 50% of death in this country is related to cardiovascular diseases, hypertension being a base. Mm. However, a lot of young men are dying today, less than 50 years. Kwakwa Shanti, all of us are at risk. Hmm. So this is a conversation for all of us.
2: Yes.
0: First of all, it's important to understand what we're not doing right, leading us to, you know, hypertension and everything else. But also, what we must do, even if you get into that situation. All of these coming up here on the Super Morning Show. So we'll be right back.
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2: Gil, I will throw you out.
3: 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Because of this infant, I dare you to try. 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

0: And it's alive here on the Super Morning Show on Joy 99.7 FM. So, you know, we've been talking about hypertension. We're talking about men's health. But today, experts at the National Cardiothoracic Center are warning that Ghanaians under 50 are dying from heart-related complications linked to uncontrolled hypertension. The warning comes as Ghana marks World Heart Day, with data showing heart disease account for up to 50% of all deaths in the country, nearly one in every two deaths. Head of cardiology at the center, Professor Alfred Doku, says hypertension is now striking across all age groups, triggering heart failure and making cardiovascular diseases one of Ghana's deadliest killers.
1: Whilst we are fighting the war against malaria, TB, HIV, another enemy has just walked into the room. And this enemy, as I said, is attacking the young people in the community. If you go to the Western world, most of the people die from heart disease and stroke are dead than 60, 70 years and above. But in Ghana and across Africa, the mortality affects mainly people below the age of 50. And most of the people here in this room are below the age of 50, apart from Tamati and mine. So this enemy is attacking Ghanaians, but I think we're not paying enough attention to this enemy. More than one in four Ghanaians, about 30% of Ghanaian adults have hypertension. And 70% of these people are not aware they have hypertension. And so blood pressure is not well controlled. And what you hear, the person suddenly died, or the person suddenly developed a stroke or heart failure. So we need to do a lot more.
0: In a worrying development, the center says some young men are putting their lives at risk by refusing to take prescribed hypertension medication amid fears that a drug could affect their sexual performance.
2: Some of the patients are afraid of taking the medication, especially hypertension medication, because of erectile dysfunction. They cannot perform in the bedroom. But let's look at it this way. The consequences of high blood pressure is a stroke, is heart disease, or a sudden death. And also the myth that every hypertension medication causes erectile dysfunction is not true. So if you're having an issue with erectile dysfunction, it could even be the diabetes or the hypertension that is causing it, not necessarily the drug. So if you have any concerns, discuss with your doctor. We have different medications. We can change them, adjust them, so that you can perform in the bedroom.
0: Well, we hit the street of Accra, and here's what some men had to say about whether they would continue taking antihypertensive medication if it affected their sexual performance.
3: I will not take it, and I will pray. God can heal.
4: It depends on my age. If I'm around 37 years, and then I've not given birth, maybe I don't have about three children or two children, and it's going to affect me not to give birth.
5: The sexual aspect of our life is also important. I would ask the doctor, because sex is important.
6: So I'll opt in for taking the medication, because sex only is not life. There is more to life than sex. So assuming I decide not to take, that might take my life. But if I decide to take, I'll just lose the sexual part of my life.
7: I won't take the medicine to protect my life, because it's very important. For me, not having sex, and for me not able to have sex again, is very difficult for me. It's not something that's going to help me out. Not able to perform on bed or not able to do anything on bed is something that's going to

0: affect me a lot. I won't take that drugs.
1: I'll still be on the medication because so far as there's still a performance, irrespective of whether it's going to be well or not, because the key word over there is performance. So far as I'm going to perform, it doesn't matter. Maybe my partner will be okay, but not necessarily being well.
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3: Okay, so let's get into the conversation now. And this morning, we've been joined by Kwame Sapong Asiedu, who's a Democracy and Development Fellow at CDD Ghana. And we've had this conversation before, also in studio, because right after this, we're getting into a conversation about the National Vaccine Institute. I've been asking questions. Dr. Suji Tete, who's CEO, is here with us. Dr. Suji Tete, good morning. Thank you very much for joining us.
4: Good morning, Winston and Nadine.
5: Good morning.
3: Okay. Kwame Sapong Asiedu, good morning.
6: Good morning, Winston, Suji, and Nadidi.
3: Doc, we've had this conversation before, but now that it's come up again, I want us to start from this angle, because at the end of it all, the focus then gets on to why people don't take their medications. What's the correlation between taking hypertension medication and a weakening sexual performance?
6: Thanks. It's a very interesting thing, but I think where you're starting from is the wrong place to start. Because if you listened to the cardiologist, one of the things he talked about was undiagnosed hypertension, and I call it undiagnosed chronic disease burden. Myself and Suji were parts of the drafting of the free primary healthcare policy. So these are conversations we've had in our back rooms and on the phone numerous times. And one of the things driving it is that for a lot of males, the first sign of them having chronic disease is when they have, an erection failure. They may not be on any medication or anything, but they have an erection failure. And they attribute it to stress, what's going on, blah, blah, blah. And the first thing fallback is to go and get one of these herbal aphrodisiacs, because they think that that's failing. But that should be the first trigger of seeking medical help to find out why that happened in the first place, especially when you are in your 30s and 40s. Because ordinarily, hypertension tends to start after the fourth decade. But data on Ghana is showing that it's increasingly starting towards the third decade. And by the fourth decade, blood pressures are very, very high. So if you remember, Winston, we had this conversation about 18 months ago, because myself and Dr. Tia Champon did work independently.
3: Yeah.
6: He used data from our births and deaths registry. I used data from what you call excess death capacity. And we all came to one conclusion that 40% of all our deaths in Ghana happened within the ages of 40 to 60 years. And a lot of them were a result of chronic diseases. And that was what was attributable to the fact that our life expectancy was around 64 to 65 years. It couldn't go up because we had a high death capacity around the 40 to 50 year mark or 40 to 60 year mark. There's 19% around 40 to 50 and another 19 to 22% around 50 to 60, which is huge. So Joe will tell you that is something that a lot of us dread. So the starting point is, how do we get this 70% of undiagnosed hypertensives diagnosed?
3: We'll get there, Kwame, but also because at the end of the whole conversation, and as you heard even with the Vox Pop, there are many people whose major concern with medications are impact or effect on sexual performance.
6: Yes, and that's the first thing I'm trying to do. I am trying to disabuse their mind, because the impact, like the cardiologist said, often it's not a drug. If we start from the drug, then you know what? When it comes to healthcare, we always say the diagnosis first, the medication and management second, and the prognosis next. key thing is the diagnosis and getting it right. Then the second thing is the management. I normally don't want to talk about the medication because the medication is only part of the management. Diet can be part of the management. Lifestyle can be part of the management. But with chronic diseases, ultimately, medication is a huge part of the management. Even when it comes to the medication, like the cardiologist said, there's something called individualization of care. A medication that might cause erectile dysfunction in Kwame would not cause erectile dysfunction in Winston or Soji. That is known. So I get very worried when we concentrate too much on the medication, because a lot of the time it is what we call the etiology. The disease itself is what, because let me explain what erectile dysfunction is. It normally is a result of poor circulation into the penile area. That's a major thing. Or other things with people with diabetes is a lack of sensitivity in the penile area because of nerve damage and other things. Those are the two major things. The medication causes the erectile dysfunction when it decreases the blood flow into the penile area, because how blood pressure is managed is twofold. There's, if you look at blood pressure in a human being, there are two components. There's what we call the cardiac output. That is how the heart pumps the blood out. And the peripheral resistance, that's how your veins and arteries block. You look at it like a water hose. They block the flow of blood through it. So in the control of blood pressure, two things are done. You either try to decrease the pressure the heart is pumping, which is the cardiac output, or decrease the peripheral resistance, which is the pressure that the veins and muscles pose to the blood as it flows. A lot of the disease, a lot of the drugs that cause this cardiac erectile dysfunction are the ones that decrease the resistance. And that is why it's correct that it is not all blood pressure medication that would have that side effect. But there is a myth out there that once you have blood pressure and you take the medication, they would have side effects. That is untrue, Winston. And that's why I am very careful concentrating on the drug, but saying, let's look at the individual patients. Are they all suffering erectile dysfunction as a result of the medication they are taking? The answer from data and everything is no.
3: Okay. Now, you introduce a very important angle to this whole conversation. The fact that a lot of people, what they could actually be suffering is as a result of hypertension, which they probably do not know. So let's get to the conversation about how 70% of Ghanaians could probably be hypertensive and yet not know. That's scary, Kwame.
6: It is, but you see, this is the other thing. Chronic diseases, and I don't want us to limit it to hypertension on its own, cardiovascular disease generally, because sometimes people even don't know that high cholesterol in itself and the position of cholesterol in the bloodstreams can decrease the blood flow to the penile area as well. People don't know that. A lot of people are walking around with elevated cholesterol levels in Ghana. They have no idea. So I go and I say cardiovascular diseases, hypertension is one of them. Coronary heart disease can be another. A lot of them. And people don't know they are undiagnosed. Why? Because they are what we call asymptomatic. You get malaria and you feel the chills. You would have a headache. You would sweat. Hypertension, you can be walking perfectly normal. And that's why a lot of people who get strokes or who pass away, you hear that they say, oh, he was very, very well, and suddenly he was walking around, and the next minute he's gone. That is the problem. And why does that happen? Because we do not screen for these diseases widely. In countries where, like the cardiologist was saying, the deaths from cardiovascular diseases are after 70 years, they start screening around the 40th birthday. In the UK, for example, your 40th birthday, you get a message through your letterbox which says, go and screen. After 50, you get another message. I got one recently that I have to go and screen for colorectal cancer. It just came through my letterbox because of my age. We have never had a system in place that screens. Our health system, until the free primary health care policy that is being rolled out came, was antiquated. It depended on the patient going to the hospital. That has been reversed. If you read now, It is the healthcare system looking for the well who are ill. That is how we would reverse this. Until we actively look for the well who are ill, 70% would continue to walk around and be undiagnosed because they don't know. And when they have the symptoms like erectile dysfunction, they would go and take the aphrodisiacs. The sad thing about the aphrodisiacs, and I want to go there as well, is the fact that a lot of them actually are not herbal. As the FDA recently said, they are concoctions that contain what we call phosphodiesterase 2 inhibitors like sildenafil, tadalafil, and all that. They've been made concoctions. And if you don't know, you are taking that. That in itself can give you a cardiovascular attack because you don't even know you are taking that medication. And you might take a dose that is higher than what you can tolerate. So these are the concerns I have, Winston. Mm.
5: Kwame, a quick one. With regard to basic lifestyle changes that people can adopt to, you know, reduce their accessibility to hypertension, what can people really do? Because anybody listening will be wanting some solutions as well, beyond getting to the point of medication.
6: You see, that question has two sides. The first thing we should ask ourselves is why hypertension is happening at around age 30, between age 30 and 40, compared with other countries where it starts around age 40. Mm. Blacks, by our hormonal makeup and genetics, are predisposed to hypertension. There are three things that blacks generally are predisposed to, but we don't talk about them. Glaucoma, hypertension, diabetes. And it is genetic. So, yes, you can do things about exercise, you can do things about your weight, you can do things about your diet, your salt intake, and all that. But if you are predisposed, surgery would tell you that that in itself would not control the blood pressure because of your predisposition. So for me, what is the key thing to do is to screen regularly. I ask people simple questions. I mean, people would see on my Facebook page, sometimes I put my blood pressure numbers up. At least I do it once every month, but I check every day. People might think I'm mad, but once every month, I'll deliberately put my blood pressure numbers on my Facebook page to prompt people to check. And let me be honest with you, I take my blood pressure medication. Mm. I'm not shy to take it. I am at a point where my blood pressure medication is in my work bag. So that even if I forget to take it first thing in the morning and I get to the office, I can still take it. Okay. The point is about screening. It is not about lifestyle. If you get people to think, oh, you can go to the gym, blah, blah, blah, blah, they don't know their simple numbers, that is a huge risk. So for me, screening is very, very important.
3: All right. Kwame Saponsiru, thank you very much for joining us this morning. We're very grateful to you. He's a Democracy and Development Fellow at CDD Ghana. Dr. Soji Tete, let me just get your views briefly on this. You know, Kwame ends on the note that screening is very important because let's not create the impression that you can go to the gym and everything and that's it, you are done. But you need to know, first of all, for you, as a practitioner, what should we do differently? And beyond the screening, anything we must do to ensure that we don't get into the levels of stroke?
4: Well, I think Kwame, as usual, has done an excellent job of breaking it down. I would focus a little bit more on the solution side and what the government is doing to be able to address these things. I think the first thing is that we also need to put ourselves in the shoes of the patients. You're in your mid to late 30s, early 40s, you get hit with a diagnosis and you're told that you have to take the medication for the rest of your life, which means for the next 20 to 30 years. We as healthcare practitioners need to understand that this sort of information sits heavily on the people. I have in a consulting room diagnosed somebody with diabetes, an elderly man even, and he burst into tears. Oh. Because the thought of having to take medication, the expense associated with it, was such a heavy mental toll on the person. And once we recognize that it informs the way we interact with the patients, the information that we provide, the empathy that we show, you know, and I'm saying all of these things because of my quality of care background. Once we get them to understand, then compliance becomes easy, and then they can work with you. I've been hypertensive for some time. I've taken the medications religiously without fail every day, and I'm happy to say that there's no adverse consequences on sexual performance.
3: I like the smile on your face.
4: You know, so people should disabuse their minds. Many modern medications are being given. It does not give any sexual impotence. And as it's explained, sometimes it's because of the condition itself that you may be suffering that effect. And to take the medication, because it improves the quality of life, and then to do a number of the things that you can accomplish. Then on the government side, I just want to point out that the government has rolled out what you might call a total solution that helps to address some of these problems. Because now we're dealing with the double burden of disease. It's not just the malarias and the diarrheals, the infectious diseases. We are having the non-communicable diseases, which are a huge part of the burden. So when you talk about the free primary healthcare program rolled out by the government, this is a system where healthcare professionals, public health actors, are going into communities to take blood pressure readings and to get people to know, because it's asymptomatic in the broad majority of the cases. And we are saying that the free primary healthcare does that. And then subsequently, when you get in, you get a condition and you visit the district hospital, regional hospital, and all of those things, you will be treated and the health insurance scheme then kicks in. In the event that you suffer complications of any of these conditions, and you are not being catered for under the National Health Insurance Scheme, this is where the Mahama Cares Program or the Ghana Medical Trust Fund has been set up to address the complications of non-communicable diseases. So I think for the very first time, we are looking at it in a total sense, from prevention, treatment, management of complications, and they are all complementary interventions that we have.
3: Now, the bit about, finally, on this issue, you know, the bit about taking your medications, Kwame says, oh, take your medication, you say take your medication. There are those who advise that beyond taking your medications, you should also exercise. What do you say about that?
4: I'm in 100% support. You know, something very interesting happened to me during the era of COVID, where suddenly I realized I was moving less because I was in the house. And my weight ballooned by over 30 to 40 kilograms. It became huge. Then I started moving because I was beginning to have problems sleeping. There was some sleep apnea. The blood pressure was through the roof. And I then went for dietary advice, started reducing my portions, started walking about 10 kilometers every day at Legon with a group of friends. Over a six-month period, I lost 20 kilograms, and I've been working to reduce it then. And you would see that the blood pressure also reduced. Of course, I continued to take the medication, but the exercise made a difference. And since then, I've been very conscious about the amounts of food that I'm eating, the exercise, the time that I'm eating. I'm tracking the number of steps I'm taking each day. You know, so that awareness helps. It improves the general well-being. It even improves mental health. And there's also data to show that there are some people who, with regular exercise, with good weight loss, have had to either reduce the dose of the medication they are taking or to stop entirely. So, indeed, you do have to check the diet, you have to exercise, you have to look at the salt intake, and all of those things. They are very helpful.
3: So, in effect, lifestyle modifications also help.
4: It's excellent.
3: Ishmael from Pantine says, please ask Kwame Sapong or the doctor, so now it's you, what is the best time to take your BP medication?
4: So it's a question of what the manufacturers are saying. You may take it once a day, or you may take it twice a day. It depends on the specific medication you are taking. So if you're taking it once a day, it means that it's likely to be effective for 24 hours, provided with 24-hour cover. Yeah. So it's a question of if it's 8 a.m. every day, then that is what it is for you, so that you have the 24-hour cover. If it's twice a day, it means it's going to be active for about 12 hours. So what you want is total cover and not go for long periods where you're not taking the medication at all. Okay. The thing to watch out for is that, Kwame mentioned it, that we are increasingly being diagnosed earlier. So imagine a case where you are diagnosed with high blood pressure in your mid-30s. In 10 years, you'd be in your mid-40s, and you would have gone undetected, unmanaged for 10 years. So you may say you are 43, but your heart is the heart of a 70-year-old because you have not taken care of it and it's enlarged and you are suffering all the complications. So it shouldn't be surprising to anybody that people would be dying in their late 40s and early 50s because you have not been managing it for over 20 years.
5: A quick one. Beyond the concerns with regard to erectile issues, there are other concerns that come up with regard to the continuous your medication, with regard to the BP medication, such as kidney-related issues. Is there any correlation at all between extensive medication for hypertension and kidney issues?
4: So this takes me back to the Kwame issue. The hypertension is a systemic condition.
5: Okay.
4: It affects, it affects the blood vessels. You are not having good flow of blood into all your tissues, and it would impact your heart, it will impact your kidney, it will impact your liver, it will affect all of the organs. So it's not just the heart, but of course the heart is the one that would come up very often. So when you take the medication and the effect of it's like forcing a lot of water through a narrow pipe.
5: Okay.
4: The pressure is very high, and that impacts all of the organs. So when you treat, it's not just the heart that benefits, it's the entire body that stands to benefit from this, which is why you can get chronic kidney failure from hypertension, untreated hypertension, which is why you can get enlarged heart from the hypertension. This is why if the pressure is very high and the vessels are weak in the brain, you will have a disruption. The vessels break apart, you have bleeding into the brain, and then you say you have a stroke. So it affects the entire organ system in the body, which is the reason why we have to reduce the blood pressure to a normal level that can help you to function without any adverse consequences.
5: All right.
3: Stay with us. When we return after these messages, Dr. Suji Tete is also the CEO of the National Vaccine Institute. Now, they were set up, with a task, with a mandate. Well, following the passage of the law in 2023, it's been 3 years. What have they been up to? Today, if there is a pandemic, are we sure that the National Vaccine Institute of Ghana, which was supposed to become the hub of the manufacturing of vaccine in Africa, is up to the task? We'll be right back.
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0: Welcome back, and thank you very much for staying with us here on the Super Morning Show on Joy 99.7 FM. So Dr. Suji Tete, CEO of the National Vaccine Institute of Ghana, is here with us today. And we know that in 2023, Parliament, you know, established the National Vaccine Institute. Before we get into anything, and we know that as part of our dealings with COVID-19, a lot of talks about the challenges with vaccine and all of that. So, you know, it taught us what we must do. Mm-hmm. What is the National Vaccine Institute's core mandate? And what does success look like for the Institute after some almost 5 years of existence?
1: Mm-hmm. Okay, well, thank you very much, Winston and Adede. I'm very happy to be here. It feels like coming back home. As I was explaining to you earlier on, I was part of your initial panel, working with the likes of Bryce Simmons and Nana Nsakwao with Kojo Paul Nkrumah. So I see that the studio has been done up. Things are looking very spiffy, and you are taking things to the next level.
0: Yeah, it means you've not been here for a long time.
1: I've not been here for over 10 years.
0: Whoa. Yeah, because the studio was built 6 years ago.
1: Wow. Yeah. Wow. Excellent. And there's also another reason why I'm happy to be here. The National Vaccine Institute has just completed a nationwide vaccine perception survey. And the findings are very interesting. 14% of Ghanaians have no idea about the National Vaccine Institute's mandate and the local manufacturing agenda. And 71% of Ghanaians will accept locally manufactured vaccines. This means that there is a huge information gap. And your platform is a credible one that I believe would help us to share information about our mandate, which is precisely what you're asking about.
0: Sure.
1: So the NVI, National Vaccine Institute, was set up to coordinate and supervise all vaccine-related research and development and then also manufacturing activities. So we perform this role through many functions. We coordinate the work happening in various universities to make sure that we have the capacity to develop new candidates. And you've spoken about whether we can fight emerging pandemics or not. The universities will help us to do that. There's also the core manufacturing agenda. And to do this, we are partnering with private sector. So there are two companies that we are working with. We have the Atlantic Life Sciences of the Dawenya Road. And they have a facility with the capacity to manufacture 150 million doses a year. And then there's also DEK Vaccines Limited towards the Insawam Road. They are now coming up. Then there's also the mandate to establish tech transfers, so technology transfers. Remember that we haven't manufactured vaccines before, so you can't just stand up given the complexities involved and be manufacturing. So the tech transfer agreements enable you to partner with more established companies. And I'm happy to inform you that Atlantic Life Sciences has signed a tech transfer agreement with PT Biopharma of Indonesia.
0: Okay.
1: And Indonesians have been manufacturing vaccines for hundreds of years. They provide over 80% of the world's supply of oral polio. And through this tech transfer partnership, we are looking to manufacture our first vaccines next year, tetanus, diphtheria. So you would have scientists coming from Indonesia to explore how to improve their quality management systems. 2 weeks ago, I met with some of their engineers. They came for their engineering rounds, looked at the machines at Atlantic Life Sciences, and we are on track to manufacture our first vaccine next year. So that falls within the mandate of tech transfers. Then there's also the matter of partnerships. So all the work we are doing, the European Union, the World Bank, GIZ, WHO, falls under a partnership mandate. There's also work now to establish a formal relationship with the International Vaccine Institute in Korea. And that would free up a number of resources and help us to build capacity. So that's it. Then there's a question of resource mobilization. We have to mobilize resources because vaccine manufacturing tends to be very capital intensive to build the factories, to get the human resources and all of that. So in this regard, you would recall that President Akufo-Addo established a seed funding of $25 million. President Mahama last year doubled the allocation, added an additional $50 million to help us in, you know, driving ahead with the mandate. You know, so that is it. And we've also now facilitated various conversations with Afreximbank in Cairo. They've allocated up to $113 million to these companies. If they're able to access it, they make a good business case.
0: Okay.
1: You know, so that is by way of resource mobilization. And we have some other ideas, which I can get into later. The fact of the matter is this, that Ghana, from the 70s when we rolled out the expanded program of immunization, enjoyed some support from Gavi and from UNICEF in purchasing the vaccines. Now we've gotten to the point where we are a middle-income country. And by 2030, Ghana is going to absorb the full cost of these vaccines, which means that we are going to have to cough up in excess of $50 million every year to buy the 14 to 15 vaccines on the EPI program, which is administered by the Ghana Health Service. Mm. And then we also know what happened during COVID-19, when we saw a phenomenon where that people refer to as vaccine nationalism, where countries protected their interest and did not give the vaccines that the Africans needed to them. And this is the reason why we have to set up the National Vaccine Institute to be able to prosecute the agenda.
0: You know, because you end at COVID-19, you say next year we'll manufacture our first vaccine. Which vaccine? Tetanus?
1: Tetanus diphtheria.
0: Okay, but I'm just interested in that. Why that first one? What does the research say, and why is that important?
1: So tetanus diphtheria is already part of our childhood immunizable conditions. So it's already on the profile. Mm-hmm. Also, it's a very stable vaccine that has been in existence for years. And we do not yet have a very mature ecosystem. So you want to start with a product that is time and tested, whose science is very clear, where we have the capacity to manufacture. So that's a very strategic choice that we have made. The other consideration also is that this is a vaccine that almost all countries on the Gavi program are already buying outright. It is not one of the vaccines that is subsidized. And this means that when we manufacture it, we can go to market and get the governments, both in Ghana and in other African countries, to purchase. So it makes sense to be able to do that whilst we build capacity to go into more complex manufacturing.
2: You talked about us getting off Gavi in 2030.
1: Yes, madam.
2: Looking at the mandate of NVI and the timelines you have for yourselves, are we going to be able to be self-sustainable with regard to vaccines by 2030?
1: I would say yes. So I've talked about the fact that we already have a plant with Atlantic Life Sciences that can manufacture 150 million doses a year. Okay. We're just about 33 million people. Mm. We have also prioritized the vaccines that we need to manufacture. The fact of the matter, the truth of the matter, is that we will not be able to manufacture all 15 vaccines on the EPI program now. Okay. But we don't need to. Okay. And for two reasons. One is that the vaccines can still be purchased from the Gavi platform even after we've exited.
2: But at full cost.
1: The only reason, you're correct. The only thing is that you have to pay for it. The second thing is that it will be detrimental to our cause to see the vaccine manufacturing agenda as a country-driven agenda. Because Ghana cannot put itself in a position of manufacturing all the vaccines. Nigeria does all the vaccines. Kenya does all the vaccines. There's going to be a glut on the market.
0: Okay.
1: So what is happening now is that the local vaccine manufacturing agenda ought to be seen as a continental agenda.
0: Talking about a continental agenda then, what are the vaccines that Ghana intends to manufacture? And when do we intend to manufacture these vaccines?
1: So I've talked about tetanus diphtheria. Mm-hmm. We have rotavirus. We have HPV, which is a program that is being rolled out now. We have cholera vaccine, and we have hexavalent vaccine. These are the vaccines that we have prioritized for now. And you probably have heard that the health minister, working through the National Vaccine Institute, has signed a memorandum of understanding with Africa CDC.
0: Yeah.
1: We're rolling out. We've joined the Africa Food Procurement Mechanism. And Africa CDC says that by 2040, 60% of our pharmaceuticals and our vaccines should be manufactured on the continent. So that pooled procurement mechanism enables us to aggregate demand at a continental level in terms of what the continent needs. It also gives Africa CDC the opportunity to shape the market and to say that if Ghana is manufacturing tetanus diphtheria, if Ghana is manufacturing rotavirus, then Ghana has the relative advantage in that area and should be contracted to supply to the whole continent.
0: Dr. Soji Tete, I'm just curious, because you've introduced this, there's the statement, if I want to get into certainties, you know, so that if I quote you the next time, I don't have a problem.
1: Yes.
0: Based on this MOU that you've signed, Is it the case that Ghana would have certain vaccines that it would manufacture and supply, or it is your expectation that that could be a possibility?
1: So that is the plan. That is the plan. So in November this year, having joined the Africa Pool Procurement Mechanism, we are going to organize a regional meeting. We will have the leadership of the Pool Procurement Mechanism in Accra. What they are going to do is roll out an application process that would enable us to pre-qualify Ghanaian companies. So the companies will have to demonstrate capacity. Okay. What are you able to manufacture and in what quantities? Once you are pre-selected, it means that when the tenders are issued, you can apply and then you can have access to the continental market of over 1.4 billion people.
2: You talked about the decision to start with tetanus. You said it's stable, right? These are the four. So, you know, we are looking at five, right? These are the four you mentioned. Why did we settle on them?
1: So we settled on them because they are critical for our vaccine immunization program. We settled on them also because within Gavi, there's some incentive they call, there's a program called Africa Vaccines Manufacturing Accelerator Initiative, where there are some incentives that are put there for more complex manufacturing, which means that when we're able to hit those areas, we would be able to recoup our investments into those areas. So we started off with a product that has no subsidies, so to speak, but we think that the governments are able to purchase that. And then we go into more complex manufacturing, which we can then supply to the rest of the market.
2: And but would they respond to perhaps any disease burden or conditions in the country? Let me start with Ghana before we look at the, you know, continent as a whole.
1: Yes, they will. I mean, we know about polio, okay? We know about tetanus. We know about the cholera. So these are the conditions. So we talk about vaccine-preventable diseases.
2: Okay.
1: And these are the portfolio that is put together on the EPI program. So the manufacturing is now focusing on established vaccines. And then there's the work being done in research and development to develop new vaccine candidates to manage things like mpox, Ebola, and so on and so forth, which we do not have established vaccines for yet.
2: Okay.
1: So that is where the research will be focused on developing new vaccines.
0: I am interested in that research because the general expectation of Ghanaians is that, you know, while you're focusing on research and development also, you're researching into emerging challenges. So we'd look at the Ebola, the COVID, you know, the different strands and forms of it. And what you're doing, I don't know, you talked about HPV. You didn't talk about hepatitis vaccines. All of this coming up here on the Super Morning Show. We're joined by the CEO of the National Vaccine Institute, Dr. Suji Tete. We'll be right back.
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1: Welcome back, and thank you very much for staying with us here on the Super Morning Show. So this morning we're learning more about the activities of the National Vaccine Institute. So we're told that by next year we'll get our first vaccine. But I'm interested even in the, you know, the signing of the African Pooled Procurement Mechanism, MOU, with African CDC, and how this signing directly delivers on President Mahama's specific directive from the August 2025 Investment Forum. Before we do that, look, buying inferior and cheap mattresses may seem like a good way to save money, but do not fall for the trap. 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
2: The Department of Urban Roads, in collaboration with the Ministry of Works and Housing and Water Resources, wishes to inform motorists and the public that due to the ongoing drainage improvement works in Kanishi under the Garrett project, the Pamprom Junction section of the Dr. Buzia Highway leading to the First Light Traffic intersection will be closed to traffic for a period of 3 months, starting from September 2026 to December 2026. Motorists and road users are kindly advised to follow all road diversion signs and the instructions of traffic officials throughout the period of the closure. Videos of the alternative routes are being broadcast on various traditional and social media platforms to provide guidance on the available alternative routes. The general public is strongly advised to avoid using the affected routes and the construction area unless they have legitimate business in the area. Motorists traveling from the Accra and Circle enclaves towards areas beyond Odoko are advised to use a circle at Chimota Road, N6. For further inquiries, kindly call their toll-free lines 0800 800 900 or 0800 500 600 on MTN and Telecel. You may also send messages via WhatsApp via the number 0241 340130 or visit the Garrett Project website to lodge your complaints. We sincerely apologize for any inconvenience this may cause and respectfully request your cooperation as we work together to reduce flooding and improve sanitation in Accra.
1: And in continuing with the conversation with Dr. Suji Tete, who's CEO of the National Vaccine Institute. So you've talked about the African Pool Procurement Mechanism with the CDC. How does this signing directly deliver on President Mahama's specific directive from the August 2025 Investment Forum?
3: So President Mahama, as a visionary leadership, has given us a clear charge. He talks about making Ghana being pandemic ready, and then he also talks about more effective management of medical emergencies. And a lot of these things were articulated very clearly last year. President Mahama has a keen understanding of the fact that without demand certainty, without a market being in place, we're just playing games. So he said that it is important for us to deploy our procurement mechanisms to buy locally manufactured vaccines. He said that very clearly. And he went a step further and to say that even if it required changes in the Procurement Act, he was willing to go down that route. And that was very clear. Because remember that companies have gone and made investments. And if there's no guarantee that what they are manufacturing is going to be purchased, then you're going down the wrong route.
1: Okay.
3: He also committed together with the health minister that if he needed to embark on a roadshow in the ECOWAS sub-region, continental-wide, he would support this initiative. So it was on the back of that that we then pursued the conversation with Africa CDC and signed this memorandum of understanding, which opens up the market from just 33 million people in Ghana to 1.4 billion people on the continent.
1: Okay. But earlier you mentioned, you know, an advanced purchase commitment. Mm-hmm. Now, you've been explaining that, but how does this de-risk investor money for the new pharmaceutical hub?
3: Recently, one of our companies was turned down an application for a loan because they said to him that you have not been able to demonstrate to us that the revenues from your manufacturing will be able to pay for the cost of the loan. And this is really where an advance purchase commitment is needed. It is a promise by a buyer, in this case the government, to buy specified quantities at a specified price over a certain period. That way, you can demonstrate to the banks that, look, somebody is willing to buy what I'm going to manufacture, and so there's no risk involved. That is the element of de-risking. And there's a proposal that is before government now to help us to structure the arrangements. Because up until now, we've never had to buy vaccines from local sources. They've all come.

0: Ghana is right there. In May 2025, we got market authorization from the Food and Drugs Authority for the manufacture of snake venom antiserum. So if you come to my office now, I have vials of snake venom antiserum that we have manufactured. It's not a vaccine, it's a serum, but it is a biological product that we have manufactured for the first time in the country. This year, we are hoping to manufacture commercial quantities, and the contracting is being worked out for that. Anti-tetanus serum is also being manufactured currently as I speak to you. In about a month or two, we are expecting the bulk substance of tetanus diphtheria from Indonesia to start with the manufacturing process, which will be delivered in 2027. Mm-hmm. All things being equal, by 2028, we should have three or four products out. Mm-hmm. And once we complete the structuring of this continental agreement, it means the Ghanaian products will have access to the wider market. And this will be clear leadership. You also spoke about what we are doing as far as it relates to new pandemics, mm-hmm. the new diseases, vaccines that are yet to be discovered. I'll tell you that through our partnership with the PharmaVax project, funded by EU and the German Development Corporation, we recently awarded various universities and manufacturers up to 2 million euros. And they are doing innovative research that would come up with new products. So that helps with the yet-to-be-discovered products. The National Vaccine Institute has also completed an assessment of 15 clinical trial sites nationwide. We know the gaps, because if you have to manufacture new vaccines, new drugs, you need to test their efficacy through clinical trials. So it is critical that we strengthen the clinical trial sites, and that is work that the National Vaccine Institute is undertaking. The final thing that should give you hope is that under the leadership of President Mahama, we have established an mRNA laboratory at Noguchi, Memorial Institute for Medical Research. And you know, more than most, the role of mRNA in developing the COVID-19 vaccine. Ghana is now one of only five African countries with the mRNA technology. And this is something that the president promised in his State of the Nation address and has delivered, and he'll be commissioning very soon. To support that, we have sent five Ghanaian scientists to Europe for training on mRNA technology, and they are positioned to spread the expertise across. So our scientists are positioned to support us. So we may not be there, but clearly the president, through demonstrated action and committed support, has shown that we are in a better position to manage emerging pandemics now than we were before.
1: Okay. And you mentioned the FDA, right? And we know that they are in charge of, you know, exclusive regulatory issues when it comes to imports, batch releases.
0: Excellent.
1: Among other things. I mean, what impact is that going to have once we are joining a continental body with regard to the quality controls? What exactly is going to happen?
0: There's a lot to be proud of as far as the FDA is concerned. It's one of the leading national regulatory authorities in Africa. Mm. One of nine that have a maturity level 3 per WHO's assessment.
1: What does that mean?
0: Which means that they have been assessed over 250 indicators, and they have passed. They are stable. They are reliable. This means that when FDA passes a product, it is believed that they have gone through the requisite due diligence. So when I talk about the FDA giving market authorization to the snake venom antiserum, it means that they've conducted all the relevant quality and safety checks, and the product has been found to be safe and efficacious for the populations that it is going to be deployed in. They also will check for side effects. They will do post-market surveillance and all of those things. Okay. So it is very critical, and we are moving towards an era of what they call regulatory harmonization. Because we want to move away from a system where Ghana regulates, approves, it goes to Nigeria, they want to go through the exact same processes. Okay. When we harmonize the regulatory systems, it means that we want to make it easier for Ghana's products that have been passed by the FDA to enter other markets. So okay. The partnership with FDA is critical, and I'm happy to observe that they are on the board of NVI.
2: Mm. So as we wrap it all up, what's that single most important message for the average Ghanaian listening today about why these issues matter to him or her?
0: A number of things. We are working steadily, day and night, under the leadership of the Health Minister, Honorable Akando, and His Excellency President Mahama, to make Ghana more pandemic ready every day. We are also working to deliver on the President's mandate on what he calls Accra Reset and the

0: whole idea of health sovereignty to make sure that we are increasingly more self-reliant in producing the vaccines that we need.
1: Okay.
0: I want to assure the people of Ghana that through the collaboration with the likes of the FDA and the Ghana Health Service, no stone will be left unturned, no corners will be cut short, and we will do everything within our power to ensure that the National Vaccine Institute delivers efficacious, quality, high-quality, and safe vaccines and products for the people that meet the highest scientific rigorous standards. So that's also going to be done. And we want people to come on board as partners on this journey that we've embarked upon, trusting that we would go into a safe place.
1: Now, this message says, I think the NVI should focus not merely on producing vaccines, but on building world-class vaccine and biopharmaceutical manufacturing ecosystem capable of serving Ghana, West Africa, and the wider African market. So I add, the president announced a five-year plan to revamp the pharmaceutical sector in Ghana. What are you doing about that?
0: Excellent. So that feasibility is done, and you'll be hearing more about this program. There's a coordinating officer for the pharmaceutical hub, Dr. Bernice Brampon, in the office of the president, who is going to drive this thing forward, this initiative forward. The fact of the matter is that we currently rely on over 70% imports on general pharmaceuticals into the country. The vision of the president is to move this to about 60 to 80% of pharmaceuticals being manufactured locally. Mm-hmm. And investments are going to happen in the Akosombo area, where we put up the plants to reverse this, you know, reliance on importation. And the plan is that through the conversations with the Pharmaceutical Manufacturers Association of Ghana, the pharmaceutical importers and wholesalers, all of the manufacturing that is currently happening in China, that is happening in India, will be manufactured in those plants that are going to be put up by His Excellency the President. One needs to look at the economic potential that this represents. We've done some studies to show the outlook over 10 years, and we see that in terms of even foreign exchange savings over 10 years, that would account for about $2.8 billion. Now, when we leverage some of these continental markets and we export, the potential export revenue that we will get is about $6.6 billion. Cumulatively, therefore, over a 10-year period, we are looking at about $10 billion that would come if we are able to revamp the entire pharmaceutical industry. And I'm not talking about vaccines, the entire pharmaceutical industry. So certainly, His Excellency has a very big, bold, ambitious vision. And next year, the government is rolling out what they are calling the new economy. And this is going to feature within it, and it's going to be a game changer, not just for the industry, but as a tool for economic transformation.
1: Dr. Soji Sojitete, thank you very, very much for joining us this morning. Wish you all the best. And next year, when you manufacture the first one, we want to sit here and celebrate you.
0: Excellent.
1: And
0: I'll
1: all that
0: back.
1: You intend to do. Thank you very much. Do have a lovely day and wish you all the best. CEO of the National Vaccine Institute. When we return after these messages, our friends from GCB Bank are joining us. Their staff community impact program is changing lives. We're talking more about that after these.

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1: Welcome back, and thank you very much for staying with us here on the Super Morning Show on Joy 99.7 FM with me, Winston Amoah. So before the break, I told you that our friends from GCB Bank were going to join us to have a conversation about the Staff Community Impact Program. Okay, and this morning we've been joined by Cynthia Ofori-Jumfo, who is Chief Marketing and Communications and Customer Experience Officer. Nana Kwabena-Yeboah is Head of People and Culture. Good morning, Nana. Good morning, Cynthia. Thank you very much for joining us.
2: Good morning.
1: I believe you're all doing well.
2: Yes.
3: Indeed, we are.
1: So I look at the Staff Community Impact Program, and I'm asking myself, what's that vision behind it?
3: Right. So I'll take this one. And good morning to everyone listening. We're very happy to be here. Our Staff Community Impact Program is a new take on CSR. We decided to put our people at the heart of our CSR thinking. So essentially, it's just an employee volunteering program where our staff determine what to do within the communities that we operate in. As you know, we have about 179 branches across the country. We are the biggest bank, as you know. And so our staff are deciding the types of community impact projects that we do across the country. And they are leading it. They're actually raising, they're fundraising, and the bank is matching their fundraising. And then we are going out there to execute. So we have about 95 staff groups across the country. I know you can't even imagine. That's
1: 95
3: massive.
1: Yeah.
3: Yes.
1: Well, that's massive.
3: Across the country, every single part of the country. So this SCIP, as we call it internally, GCB SCIP, which is Staff Community Impact Program, is another angle of our CSR initiatives, which doesn't negate our actual CSR programs. It's just that we are taking a very granular, staff-driven angle to it.
1: Yeah, I mean, I like the fact that you're mobilizing staff. Yeah. They decide what they want to do, and then the bank supports them to do that.
2: Sure.
1: But why is it important, Nana Kwabena, to place employees at the center of the program?
2: We are in business, and as we usually say in business, the employees are the most important assets. And we've always put our best foot forward in terms of CSR and so on, looking at it from the corporate point of view. We want an extension of that. We want the employees to be even more invested in the communities where they are. Some of these things are best identified and sorted out at the community level. And so being all around the country, we thought that this should count for something. Let the staff go out there, identify the projects that they could be involved in, engage the stakeholders, the beneficiaries, and then execute to ensure that they are doing what actually matters to the community from a decentralized point of view.
1: Talking about decentralization, I like that. But how are these staff organized to participate? And what level of ownership is expected from them?
2: Yes. So I'll start from the ownership. We expect full ownership. Actually, all the 95 projects are employee-driven, employee-managed, employee-accounted for, and so on. But we have employees form groups. As Cynthia said, 95 of these groups exist in the bank right now. They identify the project they want to look at, like anything else, what it would take in terms of finances, the time, other resources, and so on. And they put together a program which is approved by the bank. Once approved, then the bank matches whatever has been raised by the individuals in the group. And so they execute the project, bring back a report, it is evaluated, just like any other project is done. But it must meet the requirements and standards that the bank itself will set.
1: I'm just curious, these 95 groups that you talk about, mm-hmm. How are they formed? Where are they?
2: They are all in the bank. They are all staff of the bank.
3: Yeah.
2: They form. Okay. So for some are natural groups. When I say natural, they come from units, departments, and so on. Mm-hmm. Others are cross departmental ones, okay, depending upon their interests and so on. You see, because it's community based, if there's a project identified in a particular area which is close to a branch, you will find that most of the members of that group will be team members of that branch.
1: Okay.
2: But the other cross-functional ones are all across the bank.
1: Cynthia, you know, because you talk about the community, you know, the Staff Community mm-hmm. Impact Program, GCB Staff Community Impact Program, it tells me definitely you'll be addressing problems, challenges,
2: sure,
1: community, you know, challenges that these communities may be facing.
2: Mm-hmm. Mm-hmm.
1: So help us understand, you know, the challenges that have been addressed across the country and the progress that have been made so far.
3: Right. So GCB CSR has several different prongs. So we have areas that we like to focus on: health, education. We even do road safety. We do environment. And so all of the projects that our staff are putting together, are working on, typically follow these lines. So we know that, for instance, in Alikope, our team was there yesterday to hand over a borehole that they put together. And this team was a team from Accra, a cross-functional team, like Nana Kwabna said, where a few members of departments, smaller departments, got together to raise funds to go to Alikope. They determined, somebody came up with the idea. They determined the need. It was vetted. We went through our internal governance processes, agreed. They fundraised. We matched. And they went and they constructed the borehole. And that was handed over yesterday. So typically, in the identification of the need, because we've been very structured about how we've rolled this out, there's been, and when he said ownership, there's been a groundswell of activity internally. So from zonal managers to branch managers to team members, everyone is aligned towards the type of things we want to support. And so all of their decisions about what to do are aligned to those pillars. So, you know, we've had projects. For instance, I was with another cross-functional team. They just donated incubators and cradles and medical equipment, oxygen tanks to the NICU at Kolebu. And, you know, they raised substantial amounts of money, even more than the bank matched them, to the tune of 100,000.
1: Wow.
3: Yeah, and that's just one group.
1: Oh, I see. Yes. Yeah.
3: So you find that we've been very intentional about keeping the pillars that we are supporting. So we've had projects like mentoring sessions for schools. You know, it's not just hospitals. We've had community cleanups, the full gamut. Okay. So that whilst we are doing at scale on the bigger end, where, you know, for instance, GCB is constructing a pediatric center for University of Ghana. That is a massive project, over 33 million CDs. At this level, we are also supporting in those areas, health, and whatnot.
1: You know, and I like the fact that, you know, you're helping. I mean, apart from the fact that these staff groups are doing their own thing, you're also matching.
3: Yeah.
1: Yeah. But, how does the bank encourage staff initiative while maintaining accountability?
2: Sure. So we do that by using our usual, I mean, we are a bank, so you can imagine that when it comes to governance structures and so on, they are top notch. But what we are doing now is to move the same thing into these skip projects. So when you talk about accountability, for instance, we ensure that the project is vetted, it is approved, because it must align with our five major pillars for CSR initiatives. That's the first one. The second one is that the source of the funding must be very clear, right? It must come from the staff or other approved sources. We don't want any any kind of sources that are not approved by the bank or that do not meet the bank's standard. And so, having done that, then you put the project in place, you send it to the core team that's looking at it, they vet it, they approve it, and you go out and execute. And the most important thing is that once it is executed, we also do some monitoring to ensure that it's actually doing what we set out for it to do. So that's how we are going about it.
1: And talking about, you know, success, for me that's very important.
3: Yeah.
1: Because you're doing these things for communities, but also should measure how these projects are impacting the communities. How will GCB Bank measure success beyond completing and handing over of these projects?
3: So that's, I think that's the whole point of the project, understanding that these projects are living. So every project that has been vetted and approved has been, we have been very conscious of the fact that after the handover, what happens next? So for us, the goal is that within a year's time, and I have to add that this is an annual thing, it's an annual initiative. So by next year, when we are doing another round of initiatives, what would have happened to the previous initiatives we've done? Our goal is to create a long-lasting story. We are documenting everything. We are creating connections with the beneficiaries. We are ensuring that we have a story that is long-lasting. So we've actually rejected projects that we have determined will not have a long-lasting impact. We've actually been very intentional about accepting projects that we see that. So, for instance, the NICU. It's a great project. When you donate an incubator, within a year's time, you can come back and see that that incubator is still functioning. The borehole. The goal is that after they have handed over, within a few months' time, that team is responsible for going back to make sure that the borehole is still functioning. We have entrenched this understanding in all of the teams and the groups. And I think it's just fantastic to see how our people have rallied around this initiative and the excitement with which they are pushing to ensure that the impact we are making in our communities is, most importantly, long-lasting.
1: Great. Now, Anakabna, in wrapping up, in one sentence, what does SCAPE represent to you?
2: SCAPE represents to me, and I think for most members of the staff of the bank, is an opportunity to serve the communities in which we are. Obviously, our most the core of our contribution is in the financial services area. But we are people first of all. We are humans. We see the suffering around us. We see the needs around us, and so on. So, when staff get together, identify a need, and want to do something about it, that for me is one of the core success factors. And it's really exciting to see people talking about it, and it's almost like a competition to see whose project will be best and all that. But in any case, about this competition thing, at the end of the year, we're going to come together and give awards to the best projects, so on and so forth. Yeah, sure.
1: All right. Yeah. How about you? What does SCAPE mean to you, Cynthia?
3: So I'll take it from the professional side of things. Mm. We know that Nana Kwabna has talked about the community impact and all of that. But I also think that we are setting a new benchmark for how CSR is executed. This is the first time that I am aware that we've had employee volunteering program of this scale and nature in this country. And I do believe that next year when we are looking back and we are going on our second round of our SCAPE, our Staff Community Impact Program, we will be a case study for what can be done when people, staff, partner an institution to really bring about community impact. It's definitely one I see for the books, for even academics to study about employee volunteering.
1: Exactly. Thank you very much, Cynthia Forijumfu, who is Chief Marketing, Communications and Customer Experience Officer, and to you, Nana Kwabna Yeboah, Head of People and Culture, all at GCB Bank. So live here on the Super Morning Show on Joy 99.7 FM. Stay with us. We'll be right back after these messages.
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0: Now, the Ghana Revenue Authority wishes to remind all withholding tax agents, including VAT withholding agents, appointed by the Commissioner General, that withholding taxes must be paid to the Domestic Tax Revenue Division of the GRA by the 15th of every month, and withholding taxes for August 2026 will therefore be due by Tuesday, 15 September 2026. Withholding taxes include withholding on VAT deducted from suppliers operating the VAT standard rate, employment, payment for the supply or use of goods, payment for the supply of any works, payment for the supply of services, and all other withheld taxes for August 2026 are due by Tuesday, 15 September 2026. They may also submit hard and soft copies series of schedules indicating gross amount, the tax deducted, names of taxpayers, the tax identification or Ghana card PIN from whom the taxes were withheld. Please note that failure to pay tax by due date attracts an interest of 125% of statutory rate compounded monthly on the outstanding amount. Kindly get in touch with us via email on info@gra.gov.gh or toll-free number 0800-900-110 or by WhatsApp on 0552-99-0000 and then 0200-631-664. GRA Ghana First, know your taxes, pay your taxes, and let's build Ghana. And it's signed by the Commissioner General.
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0: Hello, Ghana. 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Then on Sunday the 4th of October is the Ultimate Family Beach Party at the private beach of Labadi Beach Hotel from 12 noon. 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Plus, keeping the party going is DJ Coffee. I spread authentic German food. 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
1: And later this evening, we'll know who will be partying in terms of the various schools contesting in the National Science and Math Quiz.
0: I'm rooting for Akraka.
1: I am also rooting for Akraka.
0: I think that all the correct boys' schools have won the NSMQ. So it is only left to Akraka
1: to win it.
0: So they should win it.
1: Oh.
0: That's the only reason I'm supporting
1: them.
0: They should just win. Not because of Sami Odami, but you know, all the good boys' schools, they've won. Akraka is a good school.
1: Yes.
0: They should also win.
1: It is high time they won it. So
0: yes.
1: We wish them the very best.
0: Yes.
1: And, well, I am wishing them the very best. You're also wishing them the very
0: best. Yes, I'm wishing them the
1: very
0: best.
1: Or we shouldn't be taking sides, eh?
0: Oh, you can take sides.
1: But if they lose,
0: we'll join the other team.
1: Charlie.
0: Have a lovely day. Coming up is the news at 10. My name is Winston Amoah.
1: And I'm Nadi Detective.

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1: Time for the latest from the Joy Newsroom. I am James Aveji. The National Center for Radiotherapy, Oncology and Nuclear Medicine at the Kolebu Teaching Hospital is recording a rise in cancer cases, prompting calls for a major shift in Ghana's cancer control strategy. Consultant oncologist Professor Joel Iyane says cancer prevention, screening, early diagnosis and treatment must be decentralized across the country. The call comes as the 2022 Global CAN estimates show Ghana recorded over 27,000 new cancer cases and 17,944 cancer-related deaths, underscoring the urgent need to bring cancer services closer to the communities.
2: So from our clinics, we are inundated with patients. I mean, I've been working here for a long time. So from year to year, we see an increase. We know the issues, but we haven't implemented cancer control program. The suggestion was for us to decentralize non-communicable disease care. Unless you've seen our success with immunization, when we use the same platform, even in the absence of mammogram, we can still detect some cancers early.
1: Now, the Trades Union Congress is warning government not to rush Ghana's constitutional review, accusing government of rejecting 54% of the review committee's proposals and potentially opening the process to partisan interest. The TUC has rejected key proposals on dual citizens becoming MPs, MMDCs, elections and presidential influence on Council of State, and is demanding broader public consultation before any changes are adopted. Listen to Deputy General Secretary of TUC, Dr. Kwabena Nyako Otu, on Top Story.
3: Yes, we will continue to dialogue with the president, with the government. We intend to write to the president and to have an audience with the president, but also with the chairperson and the members of the implementation committee. And we intend to persuade them further to be able to see our point of view. And we continue to appeal to the government not to foreclose the discussions. There are still more people with varying opinions, and it is important that we hear everything, everybody, and also ensure that at the end of the day, a reform constitution that we are going to have will unite us, will build consensus around that document.
1: Dr. Kwabena Nyako Otu is Deputy Secretary General of TUC. In education, the former education minister, Dr. Yao Iduchum, has taken on the Bahama administration over its decision to extend the double-track system after criticizing the policy while in opposition. The Minister of Education, Haruna Idrisu, earlier this year announced a new target of 2029 for the double-track system to end. Speaking on The Pulse on Wednesday, Dr. Iduchum questioned why the government had failed to implement its new target.
4: And the new government that came have been there for almost 2 years. Why don't they make it work? If anybody asks you that, tell them, ask them. You've been there for 2 years, almost. So why are you not making it work? So the blame cannot be put on me. I've been away, out.
5: You've been out of office.
4: Yeah, out of office. And if you have 2 years and it has not been changed, why do you blame it on me? I don't think anybody will blame it on me. I came in, I did my very best for this country. My record is there. And you can compare and contrast.
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11: 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Special guest of honor, His Excellency John Dramani Mahama, President of the Republic of Ghana. Keynote speaker, Right Honorable Aban Bagbin, Speaker of Parliament of the Republic of Ghana. Also in attendance, Honorable Julius Debra, Honorable Samuel Pusuampofu, Honorable Minta Akando, Dr. Joyce Ayu, Dr. Lauren Stetter, Dr. Emmanuel Deitumi, Ministers of State, traditional and religious leaders, and members of the diplomatic corps, CEO, Bishop Dr. Louis Christian Gaston, Chief Host, Founder and Chairman, now Professor Edmond Nimnyamdele, Media Partners, Multimedia Group Ghana 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
13: Year-old Joel Kipo, his father tied him to a quad bike and dragged him nearly 1 kilometer.
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1: Back at it. It's exactly 10:30, people. It is Thursday. I can smell the weekend from here. Thank you for tuning in. Good morning. It's the Cosmopolitan Mix on 99.7 Joy FM. I'm glad you're right here with us this lovely Thursday morning. It kind of drizzled a little bit, but I tell you what, important thing is it's going to be a good day. So you better just keep that dial locked right here and let's make good things happen today. Together we can make it work, right? That's right. It's already the 11th day of September 2026. How's your day going already? I hope everything is well. Good morning to you wherever you're listening to us from. My name is Doreen Nanda. Together with Team Cosmo, we'll take you through the mid-morning stress-free. You know how we do. We got everything lined up for you, but remember that you can overcome whatever is going on around you today if you believe in the light that lives within you. Believe in yourself. Believe you can do it. Believe you can make new things happen, and you will. Later on this morning, we've got our show business news. We also have our morning inspiration, and of course, we'll go back to where we started off on Tuesday, talking about getting our kids ready for school. Well, if they're in school already, how do we make their first couple of days back to school easier to handle? We'll talk more about that in our lifestyle segment later right here on the Cosmopolitan Mix. But it is Throwback Thursday, so you know what I like to do, play you tunes that you haven't heard or played in a while. You can reach out to me. I'm on 055-11-11-997. We started with a couple of easy ones. And this morning, I've got a Throwback Thursday question for you. Is there a particular fashion trend that you hope makes a comeback? Name a fashion trend you hope makes a comeback. Reach out to me with that on 055-11-11-997. Whilst you sip your morning coffee, your morning tea, your morning water, your morning juice, you can think about it. Which fashion trend you hope makes a comeback? Let me know what you're thinking this morning. I'm on 055-1111-997. 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

0: Color Me Bad. 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In case you missed the first couple of tracks, don't you worry. We still got a whole lot more to come. All you got to do is leave that dial here. This morning, I want to find out from you about a fashion trend that you wish would make a comeback. Well, it's Throwback Thursday. Why don't we bring out the memories, the music, and the fashion? We're going on a quick break. We will come back with some more. Do stay right here on 99.7 FM. 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Tamale, are you ready? Ghana, are you ready? The World Share Expo 2026 is happening from the 15th to the 17th of September 2026 at the Modern City Hotel Tamale under the theme From Local Commodity to Global Brand, Accelerating Women and Youth-Led Value-Driving Addition in Share. The expo will bring together investors, exporters, processors, entrepreneurs, and key players in the share industry. The event will be graced by Her Excellency Professor Nana Jane Opoku-Agyeman, Vice President of the Republic of Ghana. She will be the special guest of honor. The expo is organized by the Office for the Presidential Initiatives in Agriculture and Agribusiness, Office of the President, Savannah Golden Tree Limited, Ghana Export Promotion Authority, Ghana Exim Bank, Tree Crops Development Authority, Ghana Investment Promotion Authority, Ghana Enterprises Agency, Northern Development Authority. 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Morning Star, arise and shine. 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

The year was 1990. Babyface. Yeah, he had just come out with this one. It's Tender Love on your radio, 7 to 11. Which fashion trend from back in time do you wish will make a comeback? I've heard from one person who says, well, the Afro hairdo. Well, well, well, everybody's beginning to keep their natural hair lately. And we've got all sorts of amazing styles we can do it in, right? It works for me, too. Let me hear from you. I'm on 055-11-11-997. It's a good time to visit Show Business World. We'll come back with some more of your favorite throwback tunes. It's Thursday Throwback One. Ghanaian rapper Kolkesi shared a quote on X to criticize the growing resentment and lack of unity among artists during a public social media exchange between Sarkodie and Stoneboy. Now, the statement was a direct reaction to online tension and public back and forth between prominent Ghanaian musicians Sarkodie and Stoneboy. Kolkesi questioned how the Ghanaian music industry reached a point where a colleague's achievement or success breeds bitterness rather than mutual support and celebration. How did we get here, where colleagues become bitter when colleagues win? Well, it's sad, eh? But we're better, stronger people, and we should be able to do better. And check this out. Music producer and sound engineer Apiatus has welcomed veteran highlife musician Baroski back into the studio again, just days after his return to Ghana from the United Kingdom. Apiatus shared a video of himself with Baroski in the studio on Facebook, where the two were seen together singing. The brief but heartwarming studio session marks one of Baroski's first public appearances following his return to Ghana after a difficult period in Manchester. Now, although Apiatus did not disclose details about what they were working on, the video showed the two musicians singing together, raising curiosity about whether the reunion could lead to a new musical project. Well, we hope so. Good luck to Baroski whilst he's here. Next door in Nigeria. Well, we're hearing from Omotola this morning. The Nigerian actress Omotola has opened up about an experience in Hollywood where she claims a major studio showed little concern for accurately representing African languages in a production. Speaking on the It's a Wrap show, Omotola revealed that whilst working with a major Hollywood studio on a project involving African languages, she noticed inaccuracies in the use of Egun and Yoruba during a sound recording session. The actress said their response deeply affected her, describing it as a reminder that the struggle for accurate African representation in global productions continues. So who is celebrating his or her birthday today? Let me know on 055-11-11-997. But if it's your birthday today, you share your birthday with British actor who gained prominence for his roles in Pride and Prejudice and King's Speech. You remember him? Yes, yes, yes. Colin Firth is 66 today, and he also won an Academy Award for his King's Speech presentation. It's also your birthday today, Auntie Esme Thompson. Happy birthday from your friends and your family, especially your friends, the ladies and gentlemen of the Jazz Cave. Happy birthday, Auntie Esme. It's also for my uncle, Emmanuel Dati, wishing you a very happy birthday. If you're celebrating today, let me know. Now, this one from Johnny Gill should take us to the news at 11.

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1: Hello, good morning. Welcome to Joy Headline News at 11. I'm Sheila Sechi. Lawyers for former legal counsel to the president, Cole Abaka Isuman, have formally demanded payment of his outstanding salary arrears and terminal benefits following the expiration of his tenure in January 2025. In a letter dated September 8, 2026, addressed to the Minister of Finance, Dr. Kasiel Attoforson, the lawyers said Mr. Suman was appointed legal counsel to then-president Nana Addo-Dankwa Akufo-Addo in January 2021 and later appointed acting secretary to the president in October 2024, in addition to his duties as legal counsel. We'll bring you details of that story in our subsequent bulletin. Away from that, Vice President Professor Nana Junipokuejiman has called on the youth across West Africa to play a leading role in addressing challenges confronting the region, including insecurity, extremism, economic pressures, misinformation, and climate change. Speaking at the 2026 West Africa Youth Days here in Accra, she said the challenges facing West Africa cross national borders and therefore require collective action, including the constructive use of digital platforms and other emerging technologies. Hannah Dami has more from the event organized by the Regional Episcopal Conference of West Africa.
2: According to the Vice President, although the West African region has a youthful population with great potential, it faces challenges including insecurity, extremism, unemployment, irregular migration, misinformation, and climate change. The Vice President stressed the need for education and skills training that will create real opportunities for the youth.
3: Can cross borders in seconds, but the same technology can also connect communities, spread knowledge, and create opportunities that previous generations could hardly have imagined. How we use these tools in becoming part of how we build peaceful societies is what matters.
2: The Vice President also called on them to use technology responsibly.
3: My dear young people, never forget the difference you can make. The friendships you form, the seriousness with which you learn, the enterprises you build, the professions you enter, the information you choose to share, the way you handle disagreements, and the willingness to work with people beyond your own circles all contribute in different ways to the kind of region we will become.
2: President of the Catholic Bishops Conference, Reverend Matthew Kwesi Jemfi, also urged the youth to be solution-oriented despite the challenges confronting the West African sub-region.
4: The West African sub-region continues to face challenges, including conflicts, political instability, economic hardships, youth unemployment, forced migration.
1: Now to other stories. Former Education Minister Dr. Yao Edichum has taken on the Mahama administration over its decision to extend a double-track system after criticizing the policy while in opposition. The Minister of Education, Haruna Idrisu, earlier this year announced a new target of 2029 for the double-track system to end. He said this would be achieved through a major expansion of school infrastructure. Speaking on the polls, Dr. Edichum questioned why the government had failed to phase out the system 2 years in its tenure.
5: And the new government that came have been there for almost 2 years. Why don't they make it work? If anybody asks you that, tell them, ask them. You've been there for 2 years, almost. So why are you not making it work? So the blame cannot be put on me. I've been away, out.
6: You've been
5: out of office. And if you have 2 years and it has not been changed, why do you blame it on me? I don't think anybody would blame it on me. I came in, I did my very best for this country. My record is there. You can compare and contrast.
1: Now, before we go, the Trades Union Congress is warning government not to rush Ghana's constitutional review, accusing it of rejecting 54% of the review committee's proposals and potentially opening the process to partisan interests. Now, the TUC has rejected key proposals on dual citizens becoming MPs, MMDCE elections, and presidential influence over Council of State, and is demanding broader public consultation before any changes are adopted. Well, that's all in the headline this morning. For more news, log on to myjoyonline.com. I'm Sheila Sechi. Have a good morning.
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7: 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You're listening to the boy from the big bad city. This is Jam.

0: I know this is jam hot, and I'll be good to you, definitely. 17 past 11, welcome back. 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
1: Nitty gritty, you're listening to the boy from the big bad city. This is jam hot.
0: Indeed, it's jam hot. There's still more to come right here. We've got our lifestyle segment coming up. We're helping our kids get back to school and just get into their routine smoothly. We also have some inspiration and more of those favorite tunes, ones we haven't heard or played in a while. This is on Vogue.

keep your messages coming in on 055-11-11-997. What we're going to do is definitely wait to hear from you. But in the meantime, though, so when we started the show this morning, I started talking about, you know, old tunes. And then I thought, well, what's the fashion trend from back in the day that you wish will come back? I want to hear from you on that. Reach out to me on 055-11-11-997. I see your messages. I'll read them in a bit. 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

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The Wesley Girls Community, the basic and high school, is officially launching its 190th anniversary celebrations. Hooray! Get ready for an unforgettable weekend, starting with a series of activities Friday, 18th September, culminating with a grand Wrigley Derby on Saturday, the 19th of September at Victoria Park in Cape Coast. Join all girls, students, staff, and friends of the school to honor our founder, Mrs. Harriet Wrigley, and celebrate the community by honoring our roots and igniting tomorrow. Yeah, so yesterday afternoon, somebody asked me, what time was the Mumu Hour? I missed it. Did you miss it on Tuesday? No worries. Today, 10 September, between noon and 1 p.m., make sure you're holding your phone up. Just buy airtime worth at least 100 Ghana CDs on your Mumu app and enjoy instant airtime rewards during the Mumu Hour. Remember, the date is Thursday, 10 September, end at 12:30. From 12 to 1 anyway, not 12:30. It's from 12 noon to 1 p.m. That is the whole Mumu Hour. 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Ghana, it is time to let the Bible speak. For the very first time, Let the Bible Speak Conference 2026 is coming to Accra, Ghana. Now, this scripture-centered conference is a call to all believers, pastors, church workers, and leaders to return to the authority, the beauty, and transforming power of the Word of God. It's a gathering designed to strengthen believers, equip leaders, stir a renewed hunger for scripture, and encourage a life shaped by God's Word. Let the Bible Speak Conference is hosted by Reverend Dr. David Aintree, Senior Pastor of Charis Church, London, UK. It's Wednesday 16th to Friday 18th September at the Icon Event Center, East Legon. On Wednesday, the service will start at 5 p.m. Then Thursday and Friday, there will be a 9 a.m. morning session and a 5 p.m. evening session. Conference speakers include His Eminence Archbishop Nicholas Duncan Williams, Pastor David Oyedepo Jr., Reverend Dr. Robert Ampiakofi, Reverend Awu Entry, Reverend Dr. David Entry, the host, with guest music minister Joe Metal. 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Let the Bible Speak Conference. Come ready to hear, love, and live by the Word of God. Righto, quick look at your messages. Happy birthday to Dr. Benjamin Amakwe of Lands Commission. May the good Lord protect you
and your household. May he give you the reason to always say thank you. Have a joyous celebration.

Food is for the stomach and music is good for the soul. I'm listening and enjoying. That's Joseph Ajuman in Teman. I'm glad you tuned in. Have a good day. Dr. Andre Kwesi Kuma, happy birthday to you. Happy birthday to Mrs. Dolly Fearon of Ghana Post. Mrs. Dolly Fearon of Ghana Post. Wishing you the very best. Belated birthday wishes to you, Jeffson Sakia. Here was your birthday yesterday. Hope you had an awesome time. I hope you enjoy this. It's Karen Willer.

haven't heard from her in a very long time. I've got birthday shouts. Tons of them too. Belated happy birthday to you, Dr. Emmanuel Edusa Akodie. From your executive base and the Gimpa Law School first cohort, wishing you a belated happy birthday. It's also a special birthday wish for Mrs. Julia Chia. Mrs. Julie Achia of Ghana Chamber of Mines, and Mrs. Mary Ama Ama, formerly of Lands Commission, Greater Accra Regional Office. May God make you a companion of princes and put you in places of honor. Enjoy the day to the max. Nia is reaching out this morning, wants to send a shout to all listeners of the Cosmopolitan Mix. Good morning to all my silent listeners. I hope you're doing well. I gave you some work to do this morning. I mean, I know you're silent listeners, but I know you're thinking about it. What fashion trend from back in the day do you wish would come back? Would love to hear from you on that. Dr. Dennis Dogbe would like to wish patients Dogbe of Valley View Hospital a very happy birthday. Laurentia Nungwa is sending that good morning to you. Some of we, the 89 O-level year group guys, are enjoying Park La Felisa days. I know you are. If you know the era, you know and you feel it. Definitely do some Running Man for me. I'll play you tunes for you to do just that. Doreen, kindly wish a blessed birthday to my brother, Mr. Christopher Parko Amamfo of Mampro BIBE, who is celebrating his birthday today. It's from Auntie Sarah Amamfo in Winneba.

0: They did do some good music back in the day. So when I took a break, I spent time watching a lot of movies, including Michael. Yeah, I see all the noise they made about the movie Michael, but they didn't do Michael Jackson justice in that movie. I love the movie, yes, but I think they could have even told the story even better. What do you think? Anyways, back to my topic this morning. Fashion trends from back in time that you think should come back. Frances sent me a text. She says she wished that the shoulder pads will come back. She's actually styled her t-shirt with some shoulder pads, and they're looking really cool. I don't mind. I could do that. There are some, you know, there's still some shirts and, okay, apart from the jackets, there are still some t-shirts and shirts that have come out with shoulder pads. I love them too. Jeff Lyon Manprobi says, how are you all? I'm really enjoying all the Yester Yes music with much joy. And the fashion that I want to be back will be Tunabu trousers. Yeah, we wear them in kind of skinny jeans, hanging kind of thing. Yeah, Tunabu. Yeah, Virginia. Koliko says, I wish the bell-bottom jeans and trousers will come back in vogue. Well, bell-bottoms are back. And just a straight leg one. You want it ba-ba. Ba hindi ne pedeshe. Ba 44. We can make yours for you. 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You can follow the fashion and make your own style. The afros, well, I'm all for it. Folks, I just wanted to remind you that Momo Hour is today, 10 September, between noon and 1 p.m. Just buy airtime worth at least 10 Ghana cedis on your Momo app and enjoy the instant airtime rewards during Momo Hour from 12 noon to 1 p.m. Today, Thursday, the 10th of September. 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
0: 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On Tuesday, we started talking about getting your kids back into the school schedule and making them as comfortable as can be. Today, we're talking about what happens in the classroom and on the playground when you are not there. Are you building an early alliance with your child's teacher or waiting until report cards drop? From spotting the subtle bullying signals to keeping your family values strong against peer pressure. Well, let's just move straight into it. Now, most parents only interact with teachers during formal end of term reports and card pickups when disciplinary problems arise. Outstanding parents also initiate contact within the first 2 weeks of school with a brief supportive message, introduce themselves, share any key details about the child's learning style or home transitions, and ask how they can support the teacher's classroom goals from home. Establishing an open, friendly channel early ensures that if an issue does crop up later, you're working as a team. So this week and next week when school starts, it's a perfect time for you to get into contact with the teacher, talk to them about your child and how you can both work as a team to help your child. Now, peer relationships also shift dramatically as children grow, and navigating social hierarchies can be exhausting. So pay close attention to the subtle behavioral shifts, such as the child who suddenly hesitates to do one thing or the other, losing their personal belongings, trying to ask for stuff that they normally won't ask for. A sudden drop in self-esteem, etc. And teach your child clear boundaries about personal respect. Practice how to handle peer pressure through role play at home, especially when there's another sibling too in the home with your child or another relative. school exposes children to a wide mix of family backgrounds, languages, behaviors, and digital habits, and you know that, they could conflict with your household principles. So rather than reacting with anger when your child brings home a slang phrase or an attitude or a habit that you disapprove of, just use that as a teaching moment. Calmly discuss why your family chooses different standards, helping them develop a strong moral compass that withstands peer pressure whilst teaching them to respect diversity in others. I think gradually we'll all get over it. But it's the way we go about it. Oh well, good learning for all of us. 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

0: 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Got a couple announcements for you. We've got 11 minutes to touch down, but definitely we'll make it happen before we bid you adieu. 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Conference details: Thursday, the 5th of November, 8:30 a.m. to 2 p.m., Mervyn Peak Ambassador Hotel, Accra. 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End of the announcements.
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4: Single spark that would ignite the fire of secondary education in Ghana. Kipkoost, 1876. Fantapum is born, and for 150 years, that fire has not dimmed. Walls and floors that made the giants who built our nation men of character, courage, and an unbreakable bond. Brotherhood that could only be forged in Kwabuchi. This year, the school does not simply mark an anniversary. We roar! Fantapum at 150. A century and a half of leadership, impact, and Jinchakan's the lead again. This November, the world converges in Cape Coast for the biggest gathering of legends. Hashtag Fantapum150. 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With stakeholder support from the school, the Lion turns 150. Fantapum, our rock, our fortress, our might.
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0: 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Your journey is defined not by the absence of failure, but by willingness to redefine it as fuel. 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And now to the story that touches every one of us, artificial intelligence. It's reshaping how we work, learn, feed, and feel our homes. Too many of these tools do not speak our languages at the moment. But what are we going to do about it? Well, these tools do not understand the mama, the macula markers, or the farmer watching the rains in Tamale. But the Pan-African AI Summit is here to change that, bringing together researchers, technologists, leaders, innovators to build AI that speaks our languages, protects our mobile money, empowers our farmers, and lights up our classrooms. This is an AI factory by Africa for Africa, happening on the 22nd and 23rd of September at the Kempinski Hotel, Accra. 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We hope to catch you same time tomorrow, and thank you so much for listening this morning. Stay for our news at noon.
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12: 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We're also live in all 16 regions of Ghana via partner stations, including KTU Radio Koforidua, Ridge Tamale, Gaskia FM Techiman, ATL, Cape Coast, Space FM Takwa, Radio Wa, and Sky Sunyani. Coming up this afternoon, the special prosecutor declares that Ghana's fight against corruption is going nowhere unless the independence of the office is clearly captured in the constitution. We have details as he reveals that the fight will remain challenging if anti-corruption institutions are not granted financial independence to operate effectively. Also this afternoon, 20,000 students yet to be placed in senior high schools as the resolution centers across the country continue to witness soaring numbers of parents and their children seeking solutions to place challenges.
13: By God's grace, he scored an aggregate 6 and was initially placed at Pokuware School. The next day, his placement was changed to St. Hubert.
12: We have details of that coming up. Also, hypertensive patients cautioned against abandoning prescribed medication over fears it could affect their sexual performance, as doctors warned the underlying condition itself may be the cause.
14: The disease itself could be the reason why they are having the erectile dysfunction, not the medication.
12: Coming up in sports.
15: Fitness concerns for Black Stars midfielder Thomas Partey with 2 weeks to go until the AFCON qualifies.
12: And also battle for the National Science and Math Quiz crown as first-time finalist. Accra Academy faces four-time champions St. Augustine's College and eight-time winners Prosek Legon in today's grand finale in Accra. Meanwhile, Prosek Legon has been tipped to win its ninth title as Joy News Supermodel shows the eight-time champions has the highest probability of winning this year's finale, with St. Augustine's College lurking. These and more with me, Mami Sinya Michelle Thompson. This is Joy News, independent, fearless, and credible journalism. Please stay with us.

0: Let's get into the details now. The special prosecutor, Kisi Jibing, has expressed doubt about the future of Ghana's fight against corruption if the independence of the office is not boldly entrenched in the country's constitution. He also says anti-corruption institutions cannot operate effectively without a dedicated and independent financial allocation. Speaking during the second edition of the National Anti-Corruption Dialogue in Accra, Mr. Jibing says although the government may mean well, the fight against corruption will continue to go nowhere unless these critical reforms are implemented. Take a listen.
1: The government means well. We have seen it since January 2025 till today. However, as I said, we know what works and what doesn't work. What doesn't work is a state of the anti-corruption institutions at the moment. And with that, I'm referring to their statutory framework and also their finances. Mr. Chair, if we do not write into the Constitution the Office of the Special Prosecutor, however it is called, we are going nowhere. The presidential team and I have been working on revamping the entire statutory framework. We have combed the entire jurisdictions of almost every country in the world, and we have come to one conclusion. You write it in the Constitution, you amfetter it with its own independence, lest we are going nowhere. Number two, if you do not grant it financial independence, and this we have firmly tied Shraj to our waists together, we either succeed together or we fall together. If you do not grant financial independence and untie these institutions from the budgetary restraints, we are going nowhere.
0: Mr. Jibing also calls for non-conviction-based asset recovery to be entrenched in the Constitution, arguing that without it, the fight against corruption could suffer a major setback.
1: Non-conviction-based asset recovery. If we do not stamp that firmly in the pieces of legislation, we are going nowhere. Because to require institutions like YOCO and OSP to secure convictions before we are able to go after unexplained wealth, it's rather putting the cart before the horse. So, and then, which is also very dear to me, the reverse onus clause. The presumption of corruption should be instituted where it is very clear that a person is unable to explain their wealth as matched to their lawful sources of income. If we mount this presumption, then it will be up to the person to set aside the presumption by saying, I have lawful means of income to support this kind of lifestyle.
0: Also at the dialogue, the Commissioner for Shraj, Dr. Joseph Wotol, has been talking about gaps between the OSP and the Attorney General's office.
2: Again, my reflections take me to the oral. The oral as a tool for fighting impunity and corruption in this country was a commitment and a promise. The delivery has started, albeit with some few gaps. And I thank my good friend here, SP, for doing the wonderful work you have done. Again, I see a gap somewhere where there was, of course, the SP came out in the news about the AG and him. And I'm hoping that that's a gap we should close as fast as possible. Very important, because you are critical in the execution, prosecution of corruption in this country. And so we want to see these two institutions closing that gap that seems to be open.
0: We can also hear from the head of legal at YOCO, Leo Anthony Siama, calling for support to strengthen its role in the fight against corruption.
3: The bill addresses robust non-conviction-based asset recovery, allowing the state to freeze and confiscate unexplained wealth and illicitly acquired assets. It also establishes a clearer and operational safeguards and dedicated funding mechanisms to insulate investigations and attract top-tier specialized personnel.
0: Away from that, the Education Ministry says about 20,000 students are yet to be placed in senior high schools as resolution centers across the country continue to witness a surge in the numbers of parents and students seeking solutions to their placement challenges. Parents and guardians are particularly concerned as the date for schools to reopen draws near. Let's go to the Shanta region where Clinton Yambo has been speaking to some of the affected parents. So Clinton, it seems the center is dealing with new issues every day. What are some of the challenges encountered today?
4: Mommy, particularly today, the highlights of concerns deal with parents who say their words on a second check online for their placements realize that the school they had earlier or checking for the first time had changed to a different school, more likely from grade A school to grade B or C, that their words are not interested in attending. And this particular woman we spoke to is very devastated that her son got aggregate 6, chose Opokoware, had Opokoware on the first check, and on the second check, the school had changed to St. Hubert. And she said that this particular issue has led to her son being hospitalized. You can listen to her.
5: I sell pure water and have worked so hard to give my son a better future by sending him to an international school. By God's grace, he scored an aggregate 6 and was initially placed at Opokoware School. However, the next day, his placement was changed to St. Hubert. For the past 3 days, I have been coming here from morning trying to resolve this issue, but it appears that only those with protocols are being attended to.
0: While addressing this and similar concerns, Press Secretary and Spokesperson for the Education Ministry, Hashmin Mohammed, said investigations are ongoing.
6: A lot of those issues have been able to resolve as it stands now. But I want to also appeal to the general public that issues of that nature, you need not visit the resolution center. Our call centers are all over the country, and we have even advertised it in our social media and the media space for people to just call. If you call to the center from your house, and then you give them the details, they'll cross-check and then change that for you.
0: He also added that about 20,000 students are yet to be placed in schools, but expressed hope that all outstanding placement issues will be resolved before schools reopen.
6: We've had a significant number of people who have been placed. I think we still have about 20,000 students who are yet to get themselves placed into the system. And if we are going to take the number of people who were able to access the data as at last night, then it means that if that same number of students are going to be in the portal this morning till the evening, then we should be able to exhaust the number by close of day tomorrow.
0: The Director General of the State's Interest and Governance Authority, SIGA, Professor Michael Besser-White, has expressed concern over poor compliance by some specified state-owned entities with governance and accountability requirements. Speaking at an event at the La Palme Royal Beach Hotel, he said only 72 out of a target of 148 entities signed performance contracts in 2025, while just 71 submitted their quarterly reports on time. He added that only 37 entities held annual general or stakeholder meetings during the year, although submissions of audited accounts improved significantly from 53 in 2024 to 108 in 2025.
7: A little bit on compliance and accountability, Your Excellencies. I must now address compliance straightforward. Some specified entities continue to resist or place themselves outside SIGA's oversight. The figures are troubling. against a target of 148 entities, only 72 signed performance contracts in 2025, and only 71 submitted quarterly reports on time. Again, against a target of 177, only 37 held annual general meeting or annual stakeholder meeting in 2025. But, Your Excellency, there are some progress. Audited accounts submitted for the 2025 state ownership rose from 53 in 2024 to 108 in 2025. And as was indicated in the presentation, this is the highest coverage ever. The reason we keep emphasizing this is simple. The more audited accounts we have, the more accurate the report we present is. And so in comparative terms, this year's report gives us a much better comparative view of the state of the portfolio.
0: The minority caucus wants the government to disclose the batches and invoices for the air tickets purchased with the funds, as well as identify the receipt of the money. Addressing journalists, the deputy ranking member on Parliament's Foreign Affairs and Regional Integration Committee and MP for Bosumia Frehon, Nana Asafoje Aye, said the government must ensure transparency and accountability in the management of funds used for the evacuation exercise.
8: For us, government says engineers and planners contributed 16 million towards the evacuation exercise. We are not attacking engineers and planners for supporting Ghanaians in distress. We are not alleging that the contribution purchased political favor. We have no documentary basis for such claim. Earlier public reporting was more specific. Engineers and planners were said to be financing air tickets for retainees under the second phase. They are supposed to be financing air tickets for the retainees under the second phase. The final account, however, does not identify which tickets, which passenger badges, which airline, which invoice, or which payee account for the 16 million. We therefore make no assumption about how the contribution was ultimately applied. We ask government to produce schedule. Which batches and invoices did the 16 million settle? Who received the money? Was a payment made directly to the airlines through an intermediary or reimbursement to government or through several transactions? These are accounting questions and the record should answer them.
0: Well, Parliamentary Affairs Correspondent Kwaku Asante joins me in studio with more on this. So, Kwaku, which funds is he talking about?
9: Yeah, they're talking about the 16 million CDs that were supposedly given by the businessman Ibrahim Mahama. But they want bigger accountability. They say that what the Foreign Affairs Minister has been explaining is not enough, and they want specific details, procurement methods, receipts, and other things to prove the expenditure that the government says they've made.
8: This exercise did not begin with accounting. It began because Ghanaians feared for their lives and livelihoods in South Africa. Some lost businesses and properties. Some were assaulted. Ghanaians' lives were lost. Government previously said it would pursue compensation and accountability for affected citizens. We therefore also ask for an update on that commitment. How many claims have been registered? What value of properties and business losses have been documented? What formal representation has been made to the South African authorities? What investigation or prosecutions are known to the government?
0: Away from Parliament, Ghana's heavy reliance on charcoal and firewood for cooking continues to put pressure on the country's forests, contributing to deforestation and carbon emissions. But in the Ashanti region, an innovative approach is turning waste into a cleaner and more sustainable source of cooking fuel. Mahmoud Mohamed Nuruddin reports from Yau Nkrumah in the Durban municipality of the Ashanti region on Climate Focus series.
10: 34-year-old Cecilia Yamdao, every meal begins the same way. Some days she uses charcoal, other days firewood, sometimes both, depending on what she can afford.
11: We know that when we cut down trees, it affects Ghana's vegetation and affects the many benefits we get from them. Even when we are told not to cut them down, hardship still forces us to depend on trees.
10: Aisha Ayaba is experienced witnessing something different.
11: With firewood or traditional charcoal, the smoke is so much that you cannot see near it. But with clean charcoal, we can sit around it comfortably, which makes it easier to use.
10: Unlike Cecilia, Aisha now cooks with clean charcoal made from agricultural waste instead of trees. The fuel used by Aisha is produced by Bidigreen Ghana Limited, a company co-founded by Eunice Mawena and others.
12: It's safer for the environment. The waste would have been out there, and a lot of carbon dioxide and other harmful chemicals have been going into the atmosphere. We are taking it off the areas where they are burnt and using it for something more sustainable.
10: As Ghana looks for ways to fight climate change, innovators like Eunice and her team are proving that solutions can start small and grow. A report by Mohamed Nuruddin.
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0: You're still listening to the Midday News here on Joy 99.7 FM. We'll take a break when we return. Battle for the National Science and Math Quiz crown as first-time finalist Accra Academy face four-time champion St. Augustine's College and eight-time winners Prosek Legon in today's grand finale in Accra. Meanwhile, Prosek Legon has been tipped to win its ninth title as Joy News Supermodel shows the eight-time champion as the highest probability of winning this year's finale with St. Augustine's College lacking.
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18: Need a break from the city without leaving Accra?

0: charcoal and firewood for cooking continues to put pressure on the country's forests, contributing to deforestation and carbon emissions. But in the Ashanti region, an innovative approach is turning waste into a cleaner and more sustainable source of cooking fuel. Mahmoud Mohammed Nuruddin reports from Yau Nkrumah in the Durban municipality of the Ashanti region on Climate Focus series.
1: 34-year-old Cecilia Yamdao, every meal begins the same way. Some days she uses charcoal, other days firewood, sometimes both, depending on what she can afford.
2: We know that when we cut down trees, it affects Ghana's vegetation and affects the many benefits we get from them. Even when we are told not to cut them down, hardship still forces us to depend on trees.
1: Aisha Ayaba is experienced something different.
2: With firewood or traditional charcoal, the smoke is so much that you cannot see near it. But with clean charcoal, we can sit around it comfortably, which makes it easier to use.
1: Unlike Cecilia, Aisha now cooks with clean charcoal made from agricultural waste instead of trees. The fuel used by Aisha is produced by Bidigreen Ghana Limited, a company co-founded by Eunice Mawa and others.
3: It's safer for the environment. The waste would have been out there, and a lot of carbon dioxide and other harmful chemicals have been going into the atmosphere. We are taking it off the areas where they are burnt and using it for something more sustainable.
1: As Ghana looks for ways to fight climate change, innovators like Eunice and her team are proving that solutions can start small and grow. A report by Mohammed Nuruddin.
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0: You're still listening to the Midday News here on Joy 99.7 FM. We'll take a break when we return. Battle for the National Science and Math Quiz crown as first-time finalist Accra Academy face four-time champion St. Augustine's College and eight-time winners Prosek Legon in today's grand finale in Accra. Meanwhile, Prosek Legon has been tipped to win its ninth title as Joy News Supermodel shows the eight-time champion as the highest probability of winning this year's finale with St. Augustine's College lacking.
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10: Just yesterday, someone has gotten admission to a Ibo college. Eh?
11: Calm down.
12: You think it's a joke last year?
11: Relax.
12: About what?
11: You think
12: 25,000 is easy?
13: Yep, that's me. You're probably wondering how I ended up in this situation.
11: I'm back at the... yes, sir. Yeah. Oh, okay. No problem. I can sort you out. Which school is in Fante Prem at this? You don't have a problem.
10: All you need to do is send the 25,000 Ghana cedis into my account.

0: and your son will be in his preferred school of choice. I'm telling you, we run the system. The system don't run us. Oh, the minister. I advise the minister. If I say someone should be here, he goes with it.
1: No, he's lying to you. The Ministry of Education, the Ghana Education Service, the computerized school selection and placement system, and the Ghana TVET service have put very strict systems in place to ensure that nobody has to pay a penny to be placed in any school. We have done our part. You too, do yours. Please help us fight such criminals. Reach out to the CSSPS on 0541-548-223 or 0244-908-957 on WhatsApp to report any fraudulent activity.
2: Welcome back to the Midday News and Ghana. Time aso. Momo Hour is live now. Within the next hour, just buy airtime worth at least 10 Ghana cedis on your Momo app and win 1 gigabyte data as your reward. And it's another grand finale for the National Science and Math Quiz. And the Johnny Supermodel has spoken again based on data only. Supermodel has corrected line predicted 7 out of 8 NSMQ winners, and its probability figures are out. And head of research here at Joy News, Isaac Ofieje, has the exclusive details and is joining me in the studio right now for that. But before we engage him, let's take you to the University of Ghana Premier Dome, where the contest is set to come off in the next few hours. Michelle Latte and also Ramad Bashir are there for us for the very latest. We also have there Jacqueline Ansuma Iyabwa. So, ladies, thank you for joining us on the Midday News. How's the build-up like at the University of Ghana?
3: Mami, the build-up to the grand finale has been quite intense here at the University of Ghana Premier Dome, with excitement growing as the big contest draws closer. All three finalists we've seen early in the morning on news deck, St. Augustine's College giving us the energy already with the anticipation that they are going to make it to get their third National Science and Math Quiz Trophy. For Prosek Legon, the stakes are very high because the eight-time champions are chasing a historic 9th National Science and Math Quiz title. And for Accra Academy, Mami, they've also titled their quest A Wonderful God, meaning they want to get their first ever National Science and Math Quiz Trophy. So the atmosphere here is quite excited. Excitement for these three finalists who are all here ready to go head-to-head to secure the coveted trophy.
2: Let me come to you, Michelle. Tell us about the mood in each camp, at least St. Augustine's, Prosek, and also Accra Academy. What's it like there?
4: I said no, unfortunately, the schools haven't set up camps for themselves. But we have some Augustine students, old students, who have already appeared on ground. And they seem very excited. They've been telling me on the side that they know very well they are coming for the trophy today. So we'll see what they're able to put up today. For the Prosek and the Accra camp, I've also seen a few of the students and old students from their end trooping into the particular venue that we are having and the finale. That's a premium dome here at the University of Ghana. So it's just an exciting atmosphere generally. We are hoping to see more of them troop in as the day goes by. We know that the build-up has already started, but the contest itself will start just around 2 or 3 p.m. So we are expecting more people to come in.
2: All right. Thank you very much, ladies. Ramad Bashir and Michelle Latte. Well, let's come into the studio. Kofi Ajay is here to do all the permutations. So, Isaac, what's the supermodel saying this year?
5: We've got all the permutations, Mami. And just like you said, this model has been able to predict 6 out of 7 NSMQ finals in terms of the winner. We've been doing this since 2018. It is 2025. That we got the model predicting, I think Opokuware, right? But it was Infantipim that won. And we spoke about different factors that led to Infantipim's win. We even spoke about momentum. Going into that contest, we said that the data was on behalf of Opokuware, predicting about 37% winning probability. But if you look at Infantipim, they had that momentum. So we were not shocked that they won that contest. This year, the supermodel has spoken again, and this is based on data only. So we are holding all other factors constant.
2: Right.
5: Your composure, your confidence, your ability to answer questions, and all of that are also something, I mean, we can't model with numbers at the moment, mm-hmm. but those are some of the things that can affect contestants, even though the numbers may be on their behalf or maybe backing them to win. And we saw that last year with Opokuwari. So this year, mm-hmm. we are looking at, the model uses scores only, right? So we are looking at your scores from the 1-8 stage to the semifinals. And we use this to predict, to look at how you will do in the final. So this year, going into the grand finale, which school has the highest, you know, total score from the 1-8 to the semifinal? Would you want to guess?
2: No. I want to hear what the supermodel says.
5: Well, so the supermodel, according to the supermodel, Presec Legon is going into this year's contest with the highest total score and the highest average score of 55.6% or 55.6. St. Augustine's College comes second in terms of the average score, 46, and then Accra Academy, 40. And so this is what we are using to inform our prediction. And according to the supermodel, which school is likely to win this year? The supermodel says, well, Presec Legon has 39.3% of winning this year's grand finale. St. Augustine's College follows with 32.5%. and Accra Academy, 28.2%. But we have seen this before, where the supermodel had actually predicted Opokuwari, and the second school comes to win in terms of the prediction. This year, are we likely to see the same thing? Because if you look at who the momentum is on in terms of momentum from the 1-8 to the semifinal, it has been on Accra Academy. And if you look at the school with a stable, you know, score, it has been, you know, Presec Legon, with St. Augustine's College making it so difficult to predict this year. So this year, it is interesting. We've been able to build another robust regression model, which is also able to predict the score of the school in the final. So we'll be doing the analysis on TV. So join us on Joy News.
2: And the build-up has already started on TV. And then it's going on live. The main event or the main contest starts at 3 p.m. on all our platforms, including TV as well. And that's how we end the bulletin this afternoon. But remember, it's 2 days to the Republic Bank Joy News second mini clinic happening at the Marina Mall in Accra on September 11. So do make a date and have all your housing needs met. I am Amisi Nyamichi Thompson. Up next is Live and Word with Pastor Mensah Otabill.

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1: The dance you gave to the party, you couldn't even give God anything. He says, give to him the glory that is befitting of him. Some of us know how to describe food. We can praise food. Whoa! There are people who praise food. The food is there, and they look at the food and say, wow! And then they start praising the parts of the food. If it is for food, they are praising, they taste it, they sample it, and they say, yeah, there's no nkotwa nkotwa in it, there's nothing. And, you know, it's all praise. And they look at the crab, and they can tell this crab is a young crab, and this one is an older one, and this one, this snail, and the spices, and they are mentioned. And then when they come to church and they have to praise God, they have no words. So who is your God? If you have superlatives for food, but no words for God, it means you have no relationship with him. Some have language for football. They can describe a goal scored by Messi or by somebody else, and they can speak, and the anger, and he lobbed the ball and tossed the ball, and I'm telling you, it was a sublime moment. But when it comes to church, they say, I don't even know what to say. But you said sublime. You praise Messi's goal. You praise a team. You praise food. You praise fun. People travel. And when they come, it's like a Ghanaian who's gone to Paris, or he's gone to maybe Spain, go to Barcelona. Hey, my friend, I'm telling you, there are places in this world. Hey! And they are full of praise and full of glory and full of honor. But when it comes to praising God, they say, I don't even know what to say, but you know how to praise Barcelona and Dubai. You know why? You have no relationship with God. Because if you have a relationship with God and he's present with you, you have more words for God than for food, for football, for fun, for tourist attractions, for places you travel to. And if you find that in your life there are things you praise more than God, I don't say don't praise those things. Still praise the food, but up it with God. Super it with God. Extra it with God. Because when it comes to God, we have to give him that which is befitting him. In other words, what we give to God must be at the highest peak of our language, of our expression, and of all that we do. Give to the Lord the glory that is befitting to him. Of course, the glory that we give to God is greater than the glory we can give to anybody. The appellations people use when they see a powerful person, maybe they see their senior pastor, and they would start praising him, and oh, wow, wow, wow, wow, wow, wow, wow, fine. Or they see a president, and they go, wow, wow, wow, wow, wow, wow, wow. Then when you see your God, you go, wow, wow, to the 1,000th degree. You have to go extra. Whatever you give to a man, you give God a million billion times more. Because he deserves all of it. So listen to me, all of you who say, I don't know how to praise, I don't even know how to worship, and you know how to praise food, and you know how to praise football, and you know how to praise your girl, you know how to praise your boy. I've met a girl. Hey, Charlie, the girl, hey! Then you have to say, oh, Charlie, God, you are. Say the same thing and say it more. Because we give him the glory that is befitting him. He's the highest. He's higher than the highest. He's greater than the greatest. He's deeper than the deepest. He loves more than everybody else. He is our strength. He is our help. There is none like him. There is none besides him. Nothing can compare to him. We give him our strength. We give him our energy. We give him all that is in us. and it's all towards the Lord. Final scripture we will look at is in Exodus chapter 30. Remember last 2 weeks when we talked about sacrifice of praise, we talked about the offering, the daily offerings in the temple in the morning and the evening, which was the offering of a lamb, the offering of incense. And this passage has to do with the incense offering. I want you to pay a little attention to it. Exodus 30, verse 8 and 9. And when Aaron lights the lamp at twilight, he shall burn incense on it, a perpetual incense before the Lord throughout your generations. You shall not offer strange incense on it, or a burnt offering, or a grain offering, nor shall you pour a drink offering on it. It's a very peculiar instruction in the Old Testament. The thing about some of these Old Testament instructions is sometimes we don't fully understand what is behind it. But this injunction addresses two things. The first one, he says, you shall not offer strange incense on it. He's talking about the altar of incense, where the altar, the incense is burning. He says, don't offer strange incense on it. And what is strange incense? It is mistaking offering, offering that is not approved. The incense that had to be put on the altar, there were specific instructions as to their composition, the materials that you compose them, and who qualifies to make them under the Old Testament. And so God is saying, if you're going to bring incense to my altar, it has to fit with the specific of what I have requested for. So what does that mean? It means that, yes, if I'm going to worship God, I have to worship God in the appropriate way. So it's possible to worship him, but you'll be burning strange incense. You'll be bringing something to the Lord. For example, in dancing, you know, we dance before the Lord, but there are certain dances that can be strange incense. You know, because Africans, when we dance, we are very vigorous. And one of the things about African dance is our waist moves. We are waist moving people, especially the ladies. Their waist has to move. You know, years ago, I was talking to an African dance choreographer. Because this thing, I said, why is it the Africans, when they are dancing, we have to be moving their waist like that? And he says, well, it's African dance. I said, isn't there any African dance that does not include waist? He says, no, we have to move waist. So although you are dancing, you are mindful that what I'm presenting to God must be right. What I'm presenting to God must be honorable, so it will be the right thing. So it's possible to be doing what you're supposed to do, but in a wrongly prescribed way. So that's what he's saying. Incense is to be burnt, but don't bring strange incense. And if you read the Bible, I think it's in Leviticus, the two sons of Aaron, Nadab and Abihu, they came with strange incense, unapproved incense. These are the priest's children. I don't know where they got the incense from. Maybe they bought it by the store or wherever, and they put it on the altar. And fire from the altar came and consumed them. They died. And God was emphasizing, when I say I don't want something, don't bring it. So it's good that we worship God, but we also have to consider our hearts, intentions, our motives, our desires, and all the driving force behind what we are doing, so that it is done honorably to please God. Then the second thing he says in that verse, that confused me a little bit, and I had to spend a long time trying to figure out, what is this saying? It's a misplaced offering. It's a misplaced offering. The first one is mistaken. This one is misplaced. It is making an offering in the wrong place. Because God is saying to Aaron, the altar of incense, where you present the incense, he says, don't ever burn a burnt offering on that altar. Don't put a grain offering on that altar. Don't put a drink offering on that altar. He didn't say burnt offering is wrong. He didn't say grain offering is wrong. He didn't say all these offerings are wrong. He just says, don't put it on the altar of incense. Why? Because the burnt offering has its place. The grain offering has its place. The drink offering has its place. It's not for the altar of incense. Because what comes out from the altar of incense must be a sweet-smelling sacrifice. The burnt offering does not produce that. The grain offering does not produce that. The wine, the drink offering does not produce that. So on the altar of incense, the only thing that must burn there is sweet-smelling incense. So sometimes there are things that are right, but they don't belong somewhere. So for example, when it comes to worship, we have to be careful that we don't do in worship things that do not belong to worship. So, for example, when it comes to warfare, we don't use worship for warfare. We don't use worship for warfare. Now, I've heard people use that phrase, my worship is my weapon. If you mean your worship is your weapon in the sense that it represents a strength you have in relationship with God, then yes, you can say my worship is my weapon. But if you say my worship is my weapon in the sense that I am using my worship to fight my enemy, then worship is not used to fight enemy. Worship is unto God, not to your enemy, not to the devil. It's unto God. So you don't use worship to fight. Because, you know, these days I hear people sometimes say, when you're praying, we have to clap our hands because when we clap our hands, we are slapping the devil. We don't clap our hands to slap the devil. We clap our hands to acclaim and praise God. So people say, let's pray. And they are clapping because we are destroying demons. You're not slapping demons. Worship is not against Satan. Worship is unto God. Can God fight for you whilst you are worshiping him? Yes, but it is not for you to do the fight. You worship him and he does it for you. In 2 Chronicles chapter 20, we see that example. Jehoshaphat goes into battle and he takes the worshipers. But the reason he takes it is because the battle is the Lord's. So if the battle is the Lord's, he says you don't need to fight in this battle. Just worship him. So they went into warfare singing, because he's good and his mercy endures forever. They are not mindful of their enemy. They are mindful of God and they give him praise. And God who sits in heaven fights on their behalf. But you don't take your weapon, your worship, and weaponize it. And there are people who say, you know, let's march, let's step on the devil and pray hallelujah. And you're saying, no. Worship has, the Satan is not there. It's all to the Lord. When I praise God. What he does for me, he does it. You don't say, well, you know, I have enemies in the office. People want to take my promotion. So now I'm going to, you get up in the morning and you are chargeable. Yeah, oh, just soon come crawl. And you're singing. And as you're singing, you are imagining fire falling on these people. Your enemies burn. What are you doing? So where is God? You are not mindful of God. You are taking what belongs to God and you are offering it on the wrong altar. There is a place for spiritual warfare, but it is not worship. It's not worship. If you are mindful of God, he'll be mindful of you. If your worship is to God, he will deliver you. But you don't use worship for that purpose. If you do that, you are abusing God's property. That which is supposed to be for God, you are using it for something else. Of course, there can be times when you are praying and you're doing spiritual warfare and you're coming against all kinds of things. That is not worship. That's a different altar. And when we say, let's worship God, you are not fighting. You are worshiping, and God is fighting for you. But if you see your worship as weapon, your whole worship life will become very ugly. You go to church, we are worshiping, and you are imagining, as I'm clapping, they are getting slaps in their homes. Some people said, when we are worshiping and you shout, you disturb the devil and he goes mad. Who told you that? Our shout is not to the devil. I know people will say, well, Pastor, what about the walls of Jericho. Isn't that when they shouted, the walls came down? Do you think the shout of a human being, no matter how large the group of people, can bring a wall down? If you think so, go and try. Go and try. Go and stand in front of your home wall. Gather your children and say, we are going to shout till this wall comes down. And gather your whole neighborhood. You will shout, no wall will come down. It wasn't the shout that brought the walls down. They shouted to God, and God brought the wall down. Are you getting me? They worshiped God. They blew the trumpet to the Lord, and the Lord collapsed the wall. If you think it is their effort that collapsed the wall, you have no understanding of who God is. Our worship is totally, solely, 100% to God. And whilst we are worshiping, we have no mind of who the enemy is, because we give him what is his, and then he decides what to do about the issues we cannot deal with. He brings down walls. He destroys the plans of the wicked because we give him all the worship. Our worship is unto God. If there's nothing you get from today's message, our worship is unto God. We're going to get up, and in 2 minutes, just 2 minutes, let's get up. We just want to practice what we've heard. First, lift up your hands to the Lord and begin to deploy your vocabulary. Talk to God. Use magnificent words to talk to him. What you use to describe the greatest things that you've experienced, the greatest places you've been, the best food you've eaten, now accelerate it to God. Magnify him above all things. Declare his name above all things. Declare his praise above all things. Oh, yes, Lord. You are exalted, O God, above the heavens, for nothing can contain you. You are beyond all things. You are the keeper of all things. You are the self-existing one. You exist all by yourself. Out of you have come the universe. You are king of the universe, creator of the universe, superintendent over life. We magnify your holy name. We declare your praise to the nations. With my lips, with our lips, we declare your awesomeness. O Lord our God, how majestic is your name in all the earth. There is none like you. There is none besides you. There is none that can approach you in glory, in honor, in beauty, in power. My life is yours, O Lord. My dreams are yours. My hopes are yours. I present all to you, Lord. I give myself to you, surrender to you, Lord. Oh, praise and honor to the name of the Lord God Almighty. Hallelujah. One of the things that God taught Israel to do is how to acclaim him, how to applaud him. And they did it in two ways, with a shout and with a clap. And when they shouted, it's like people who are in a place, they've seen something that overwhelms them, and they scream and shout in the presence of that thing, and they clap their hands to acclaim and to hail it. And so he says, oh, clap your hands, all you nations, and shout to God, not to your enemy, shout to God with a voice of triumph. We want to practice that. Are you ready to do that? Oh, let us arise and clap our hands and shout to God. Wonderful God, wonderful Savior, wonderful healer, wonderful deliverer.
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7: ...15-year-old Joel Kipo. 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
13: It's 1 o'clock, time for the Joy Business Report. Coming up in this bulletin, Ghana Ports and Harbors Authority rejects claims suggesting that demurrage at ports is solely responsible for the 12 cedi addition to cement prices. Also in this bulletin, Bank of Ghana warns against return of Financial Action Task Force Grey. We will tell you more. Later on Food Chain, we explore how the port bearer resistant cowpeas reshaping the future of cowpea farming. We've got details of these and more for you. Please stay.

0: The Joy Business Report is brought to you by Ecobank, the Pan-African Bank, and Imperial General Assurance Solid Protection. I am Pius Kojobaka, and look now at our stories. The Ghana Ports and Harbors Authority has clarified that port congestion alone is not sufficient justification for a 12-city increase in cement prices, as several operational and commercial factors determine the cost of bringing clinker and cement through the port of Tema. Details in this report.
1: A statement issued by the Ghana Ports and Harbors Authority on September 10 said it had taken note of a press release issued by the Chamber of Cement Manufacturers Ghana attributing the recent increase in cement prices to congestion at the port of Tema. The authority said it has a responsibility to serve all users of the port of Tema and to ensure that port operations are conducted in a safe and hygienic environment. In particular, the handling of food-related cargo such as rice and wheat must be properly separated from cement and clinker operations. This consideration is critical in determining the allocation and use of berths. The authority explained that in anticipation of increasing vessel sizes, cargo volumes, and vessel drafts, it undertook strategic dredging of a section of the port dedicated to bulk cargo operations, including clinker and cement. According to the authority, the cement companies were informed in advance about the project, its duration, and the need to plan their vessel arrivals and berthing schedules accordingly.
0: A Business Desk report. Second Deputy Governor of the Bank of Ghana, Matilda Santiesiedu, has restated that Ghana must strengthen its fight against financial crime to avoid being placed back on the Financial Action Task Force grey list. She made the call at the opening of the 2026 Technical Committee Workshop of the Committee for Cooperation between Law Enforcement Agencies and the Banking Community. According to her, the outcome of Ghana's latest mutual evaluation carries significant implications for the country, making it critical for institutions responsible for combating financial crime to deepen collaboration and strengthen enforcement efforts.
2: I believe that the Secretariat has put forward a revised, more structured COCLAB comprising of two working groups on thematic areas, on public sensitization and information sharing and investigation. These will be supported by COCLAB Steering Committee of Heads of Member Institutions, who will give the strategic direction like a board of directors would to institutions. Now, these working groups will provide the technical foundation needed to drive implementation, strengthen accountability, and deepen collaboration amongst member institutions. So this workshop is the opportunity to review, to refine, and to adopt this framework. And please be assured that as the Bank of Ghana, we are committed and remain steadfast in supporting this process.
0: Matilda Santiesiedu is the second deputy governor of the Bank of Ghana, speaking at the opening of the 2026 Technical Committee Workshop of the Committee for Cooperation between Law Enforcement Agencies and the Banking Community. The Association of Small-Scale Industries has assured of its commitment to support the Ghana Revenue Authority in finding innovative means to mobilize tax revenue from the micro, small and medium enterprises sector. Speaking to Joy Business, President of the Association, Christiana Balaji, said members have welcomed the newly introduced modified taxation scheme and are hoping for a more convenient and smooth means to declare and pay taxes.
3: You know, because if a small business person who is making a turnover of 20,000 have to go for an expert to be able to run his or her books to have the tax computation, then that is a major disincentive. That is a major thing that confronted our people. Reason this is a welcoming news for us, such that close to us, right at the workshop, right at the marketplace, with this new system, I am comfortable to contribute my quota to national development. Absolutely. And like I said, it is going to encourage us to also be tax compliant.
0: Christian Balaji is the president of the Association of Small-Scale Industries. Now, industrial and manufacturing sectors of the economy have now recovered strongly after years of decline. The second quarter GDP estimates released by the Ghana Statistical Service showed how critical sectors like mining as well as oil and gas all posted some significant growth for the second quarter of this year. Dr. Alhassan Ridisu is the government statistician.
4: Industry accelerated to 4.3%. And the story here is a dramatic turnaround in oil and gas, which swung from a 29% contraction a year ago to a 22.4% growth this quarter, a shift of over 51 percentage points. and oil and gas alone contributed 12.8% of the total GDP growth. Manufacturing grew 6.6%, up from 5.4%, contributing 11.4% of growth. Construction grew 4.4%, but that is a slowdown from the 6.5% it posted in the same quarter of 2025.
0: Government statistician Dr. Alhassan Idrisu speaking there. Here this Ghana, MOR is still on. With the next R, make deposits of at least 50 cedis into your savings or investment account on the Momo app and win e-cash rewards of up to 50 cedis. Yellow Save, Sika Save, Grow For Me, IC Wealth, Investment Marketplace, Trade Life, just do a 50 cedis transaction and win up to 50 cedis. Still listening to the Joy Business Report. For years, cowpea farmers have battled losses caused by the pod borer insect, but scientists say newly developed varieties could offer a lasting solution to the challenge. This tiny insect has remained one of the biggest threats to cowpea production in Ghana, destroying crops and increasing farmers' production costs. Today on Food Chain, researchers at the West Africa Center for Crop Improvement Center believe the pod borer resistant cowpea variety is significantly challenging or changing the story.
5: As Ghana seeks to improve food production and build climate-resilient agriculture, experts are calling for greater acceptance of scientifically developed crop varieties, such as the pod borer-resistant cowpea, to help farmers overcome pest infestations and increase yields. Today on The Food Chain, director of the West African Center for Crop Improvement, Professor Daniel Jijenyo, says the pod borer-resistant cowpea variety offers significant benefits to farmers by increasing yields, reducing the need for repeated pesticide spraying, and lowering production costs.
6: It also reduces the cost of production. With this CBR cowpea, you notice that traditionally farmers would have to spray their fields about 8 to 12 times during the growing period. But then with this improved PBR cowpea, farmers may need about one or two sprays. Again, the reason why they need to spray is the gene, is the protein, is targeting a specific insect, which is the pod borer insect. But then there are other insects that are non-targets for this gene.
5: Professor Jijenyo also addressed concerns surrounding genetically modified organisms, arguing that much of the opposition stems from commercial interests rather than scientific evidence. He maintained that the PBR cowpea has undergone rigorous scientific assessment and is safe for cultivation and consumption.
6: GMOs are the safest food crops one can ever eat. Why do I say that? Before this, a GMO product is decommissioned through the number of safety assessments that you can carry out, one has to carry out on this crop before it's made available for consumption, for instance, it's enormous. If you establish a plant to produce pesticides, and I wake up tomorrow and I said I'm developing a plant to have its own ability to control pests, what has become of your pesticide company? Obviously, you launch a campaign, bastardize this technology, because you know very well that when it's fully adopted, it's going to collapse your business. So most of them, it's fear-mongering, put fear into the people, and it seems to be, you know, working. Since the advent of this technology, there has never been a single scientific evidence, in other words, to say that this technology has any harmful effect on humans, animals, or the environment.
5: He also encouraged farmers and the public to embrace innovations such as the pod borer resistant cowpea to help address production challenges posed by pests and climate change.
6: As scientists, we continuously developed new innovations, because the one we are talking about today could succumb to another pressure tomorrow. So as we are speaking now, we are not stopping at, for instance, in the case of PBR cowpea, we are not stopping at what we have now. Climate change, as you know, is real, and it comes with its own challenges. So we're developing innovations to ensure that we mitigate the effects of climate change.
5: The pod borer resistant cowpea is one of several biotechnology innovations being promoted to help farmers increase productivity while reducing production costs and reliance on chemical pesticides. That's it For today's edition of The Food Chain with me, Jesse Eram Agbapo.
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Released in 1989, actually. 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It's another day, another show. It's a good day to come your way with a throwback Thursday edition of the show that ignites your afternoon. 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My name is Akofa, and yeah. Coming your way with more music, less chatter. I'm a woman of my word. 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It's an interactive show. Would love to know where you're tuning from and how your day is going. Is the money coming in already? Oh, you don't want me to jinx it, huh? Anywho, I'm glad you're here. Lots of your birthday dedications have come in, some requests have come in as well. Not to worry, we'll play all of that and more on the show that ignites your afternoon. Welcome aboard. If you're just joining in, hey ya, where have you been? From the camp of Celine Dion, it's also a classic. I hope you enjoy it.

Suddenly, right here on Ignition on Joy 99.7 FM. Nino Success, beautiful Akofa, may I be the first to welcome you to the Ignition seat and glad to have you in my humble home. Thank you so much. I'm glad I'm in your home. How are you doing today, though? This one says, Akofa, I miss you. Oh, I miss you right back. I'm enjoying your selection. Says, wish my brother, Sir Amavius of SICRRWOA, happy birthday. He's welcome to the club. What's the number, though? Like, do you want to let us know? And that's coming from Napolis at Marina Park in Adenta. Happy birthday going out to you, sir. You're plus one. I hope you're having a wonderful day. It's Thursday, I'm tuned in as usual. Birthday wishes to the following people. Wishes, guys. 70th birthday to Very Reverend Mrs. Victoria Mensah, Full Gospel International Church in Tema. 70th birthday to Madame Rose Amening of First Baptist Church in Tema as well. And Dr. Andrea Kwesikuma, CEO of Eden Hospital, North Kanishi. And Mr. Richard Lamy of Calvary Baptist at Dabraka. Michelle Bergeson, Dove. Oh, and it goes on. And that's coming from our Bokuma Wendy Javier Wusi of Tama. Happy birthday going out to all of you. Good day, Akofa. How you doing? Dugbeda here. Oh, today, you know, let us know where you're texting from, eh? Well, thank you so much for sending in your text. Well, get ready to travel back to the golden era of hip life. The music, the parties, the fashion, and the legendary artists who ruled the airwaves in the 2000s. Do you remember when Batman, VIP, Akitichie, or Comfort Kwade, Bookback, or Bravo, Lord Kenya, and many others gave us hits after hits? Well, no, those unforgettable memories are coming back to life. Expect a night packed with legendary hip life performances, iconic Y2K hits, classic party vibes, Y2K fashion, and nostalgia. And it's happening on Friday, 2nd October at the La Palm Dome inside La Palm Royal Beach Hotel, 8 p.m. And tickets are selling really, really fast. Single goes for 150 Ghana cedis, double goes for 250 Ghana cedis. 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I think I did see a message either from Eleanor or Akosia Ahin requesting for Dionne Warwick's That's What Friends Are For. Because I think I saw it. Not to worry, okay? We'll be signing off with that song for you. But before we do that, Elsie texting says, Akofa, kindly wish my boss, Mr. Francis Agbeko of L Time Properties, a good afternoon. He loves the song you just played. He does, huh? Well, thank you for making his afternoon. Well, I'm glad that he's tuned in as well. And good day going out to you, Nana Kofi of Vandal Shipping. Good to know that you're tuned in, and to you out there for sending in a text, we appreciate it. Show comes your way every Monday, Tuesday, Thursday, 1:15 to 2 p.m. right here on your superstation, Joy 99.7 FM. Keep your dial locked on, don't go anywhere. My name is Akofa. Have a lovely rest of the day, and I'll be back on your radio next week.

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1: Kofi Hayford here with Showbiz News Flash, powered by Joy Entertainment. Ghana's High Commissioner to the UK, Ms. Zita Benson, has called for stronger collaboration between the private sector and government in the area of music and the arts. Ms. Benson says government will do its part, but the private sector needs to support the efforts with investments that will propel the industry to greater heights. Apparently, Nigerian actress Omotola could have walked in the shoes of colleague Desmond Elliott or even singer Banky W and shifted to politics, but she didn't. Guess what? Omotola said she could have easily become a billionaire if she said yes to certain political opportunities, but she chose to walk away because of personal principles. U.S. rapper J. Cole is really having a great year. J. Cole's The Fall Off World Tour is on pace to earn over $100 million across a total of 73 shows with 1 million tickets sold. Congrats to J. Cole. That's all for now on Showbiz News Flash, powered by Joy Entertainment. 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I am Kofi Hayford, Joy Entertainment. 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

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It's 15 minutes past 2 o'clock. Good afternoon and welcome to Drive Time on Joy with Lexus Bill. And it's actually a very, very special day today. Yeah, today will be the day that... Today is actually the day that Prisek will be crowned champions of the National Science and Maths Quiz 2026. Yes, yes. So this is just warm up to the victory. Some people bossy, I'm saying that, but nah. Today is for Prisek. In lumine tuo videbimus lumen. In thy light we shall see light. Yeah. Thank you so much, St. Augustine, for coming. Thank you, Akraka, for joining the race. You've done well. I mean, very impressive. But today, Prisek, we take our ninth title. We are serving the great Adonai. So we'll take you live to the venue of the grand finale when it all starts right here, live on Joy 99.7 FM. We'll take you there live when the contest starts. And I'm sure it's going to be a cracker. It's going to be a great contest, no doubt about it. A battle of wits, brains, smartness, swiftness, and intellect between three mighty schools. Prisek, Lagos, St. Augustine's, and

great tunes. So mark the date, Friday, 2nd October, La Palme Dome, inside the La Palme Royal Beach Hotel. Traveling back to the golden era of hip life. You know, the music, the parties, the fashion, the legendary artists who rule the airwaves back there.

fearless of the 2000s, the Y2K jam. It's going for 150 CD single and double 200 CDs. No, double is 250 CDs, pardon me. If you want to get your ticket, you can dial *725*3404#. Welcome to Drive Time on Joy. Like I said earlier, this afternoon I'll take you live to the venue of the grand finale of the National Science and Maths Quiz. Once the contest begins, you will join in live on Joy FM.

me what your thoughts are. Are you with Team Presec? Are you with the Blue Magicians? Are you with Akraka? Blow! Blow! Oh, yeah, with St. Augustine's. Let me know. WhatsApp me 055 1111 997.

Echo Bank, we know trade doesn't start in boardrooms. It happens on calls, in DMs and messages. Look at six-figure deals sealed in a 47-second voice note. It happens through people. You know, your guy in Cotonou, the woman in Onitsha, a trusted contact in Bamako you've never met. But you know through someone you trust, you know. It happens across borders, currencies and languages. 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One transaction, three languages. And while the bargaining may take 40 minutes, once the deal is done, the payment needs to move in seconds. 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

job. Boy, oh boy, it's going to be great. 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I can't wait. 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

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To nurture this joy, it's essential to provide children with foods and beverages which are rich in nutrients and multivitamins that can support their growth and well-being. And one of said nutritious beverage choices is Vitamilk Soy Milk Drink. 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

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Storm Energy Drink is there to energize you. 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It's recommended for persons under 18 years, lactating mothers, pregnant women, and people sensitive to caffeine. 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
1: And I've got one more boarding pass for you here. 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Pastor Mensah Otterbill brings you Living Word after the midday news every weekday. 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

Science and Maths Quiz. We're going to take you live to the venue, so you can join in on the action. Once the contest starts, you can check it out live on Joy 99.7 FM. So stay tuned in. We're bringing you that final contest between Prosek Lagon, Accra Academy, and St. Augustine's. Who do you think will win this today? Who do you think is going to take the day? Is it the color blue? Is it green? Or is it yellow? Which color are you rooting for today? Is it blue? Is it yellow? Or is it green? Let me know. What's up, me? 055-111-1997. 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They don't meet Ghana safety standards and they will end up costing you more. 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Now, beware of scammers. You know, persons claiming to be officials of the ministry, GES, Ghana TVET service, a school official, an intermediary, or any other third party to secure or change a placement. There is no legitimate protocol placement that requires the payment of money. Anyone who demands or solicits money in exchange for a promise to secure, alter, or influence a candidate's placement should be reported immediately to the appropriate law enforcement authorities, including the Ghana Police Service or the Office of the Special Prosecutor.

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Gadangme youth, Gadangme sons and daughters, it's our moment to grow and we don't have to do it alone. 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So come hear the vision, be part of the movement. 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So I mentioned earlier, very soon we'll take you live to the venue for the grand finale of the National Science and Maths Quiz 2026. Prosek Lagon, Ogasco, and Accra Academy battle for academic supremacy. Who's going to win? Well, we're going to find out very shortly here on Joy 99.9.

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Happy birthday to you, Amma Ahofe, aka Ellen White. You're a nurse at Salvation Army Hospital, Coco Mlimle, and from your husband going out to you. 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

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Happy birthday to you, Amma Ahofe, aka Ellen White. You're a nurse at Salvation Army Hospital, Kokom Limli, and from your husband going out to you. 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
5: I kind of feel like a headmistress about to give a report of the school's progress. Professor Smile GC, Deputy Director General of the Ghana Education Service, MS, representing the Honorable Minister of Education and the Director General of the Ghana Education Service, Dr. Kwaku Mensah-Bonsu, Chairman of Prime Time, representatives from the University of Ghana and of the Vice Chancellor, distinguished guests, members of the university community, cherished sponsors and partners, the leadership of the Conference of the Heads of Assisted Secondary Schools, CHAS, heads of schools, teachers, contestants, alumni, and the many fans joining us here at the University of Ghana and on television across the nation and around the world. Ladies and gentlemen, good afternoon. It is with great delight that I welcome you all to the closing ceremony and grand finale of the 2026 National Science and Maths Quiz. This year has been simply extraordinary. Honestly, we have had a really, really great year. It has been a journey marked by challenges, uncertainty, and ultimately triumph. That's what makes it even more wonderful. From the regional qualifiers through to tonight's grand finale, we have witnessed moments that uplift and inspire, including sudden upsets, impressive comebacks, and young minds rising to the challenge with poise and purpose. We began the year grappling with severe financial constraints, and at various points in time, those constraints cast a shadow of doubt over the fate of the program. For a moment, the NSMQ stood still, its continuity uncertain and its future unclear. As fate would have it, at the 11th hour, a sound of hope was heard. The alert to go on rekindled our spirits and reignited the passion that has driven this competition for over 3 decades. Every player within the NSMQ value chain rose to the occasion, from our generous, supportive, and loyal sponsors to our dedicated production team to our devoted consulting team and our partners in education and our suppliers and collaborators. Each played their part with conviction and purpose, and the results, as you can clearly see, have been absolutely wonderful. The 2026 competition differed from previous editions in terms of the timing of the regional qualifiers. Following a review of the academic year by the GES and in consultation with CHAS, the regional qualifiers were rescheduled to begin after the WASI, allowing students to give their full attention to their final exams before turning to the NSMQ. Despite the change and resultant delays and challenges, the competition retained its excitement, producing strong performances, close contests, and emerging schools across the country. This year's championship brought together 174 schools from every corner of Ghana, that is at the national championship. At the regional championship, we deal with over 500 schools each year. At the national championship, we have 27 seeded schools, 107 winners of the regional qualifiers, 36 top runners-up, and 5 private schools, including Our Lady of Grace, SHS, which was among the 27 seeded schools. And all of these come together to make 174 schools at the national championship. This edition also welcomed 10 new entrants who brought fresh energy and promise to the contests, making it the largest in the history of the competition. While we celebrate the success of this year's national championship, we must acknowledge the absence of the regional championship. Since its introduction in 2019, the regional championship has become an important part of the NSMQ experience, providing schools, especially the seeded ones, with the opportunity to test their strength against others in their regions and to acclimatize to the rigorous demands of the national championship. It also gives schools another pathway to national glory while creating a platform for school pride, community engagement, and healthy competition. This absence has been deeply felt by students, schools, alumni, and supporters across the country. The return of the regional championship, therefore, presents corporate Ghana with an opportunity to restore something that means a great deal to our schools and supporters. It is an opportunity to champion education, inspire young people, and strengthen regional pride, and become part of a competition that has already captured the imagination of communities across the country. We invite Corporate Ghana to join us in bringing back this important part of the NSMQ experience and give our schools another stage on which to compete, connect, and dream of national glory. A defining theme of NSMQ 2026 has been resilience, the unwavering spirit that turns setbacks into springboards for future success. This year, we celebrate the remarkable journeys of Bright Senior High School, Presbyterian Senior High School, Bompata, Xavier Senior High School, and Infantiman Girls Senior High School. Please give them a round of applause. These schools came from the regionals and upset the seeded schools and took over their seats. Bright SHS and Xavier Senior High School, although not newcomers to the national championship, qualified to compete at the quarterfinals for the very first time and thus earned seeded positions for NSMQ 2027. Their success is a powerful reminder that with determination, preparation, and perseverance, schools can break new ground and rewrite their stories in the competition. Well done to them. We also celebrate Infantaman Girls Senior High School, which has earned a seeded position once again after a 10-year wait. Some of those years, they didn't even qualify to come to the national championship. So please give them a round of applause. They've done very, very well. Their return to the seeded ranks is a testament to the value of persistence and their determination to rise again. These schools have shown that success in the NSMQ is not only about maintaining a legacy, but also about having the courage to build a new one. I believe their achievements will inspire other schools to keep pushing, keep preparing, and keep believing that their breakthrough can happen. This year also witnessed remarkable contests, sustained excellence, and moments of redemption. In a fascinating repeat of last year's encounter, St. Thomas Aquinas and Tamale SHS met again, but with very different outcomes. Last year, St. Thomas Aquinas eliminated Tamale SHS and took over their seed. This year, Tamale SHS returned the favor and defeated St. Thomas Aquinas, reclaiming their seed that had been taken from them. It was a fitting reminder that in the NSMQ, yesterday's victory does not guarantee tomorrow's success. And every contest presents a new opportunity to rewrite the story. We commend St. Augustine's College for an extraordinary display of consistency, having reached the grand finale for 3 consecutive years. To make it to this stage once is an achievement. To do so 3 times in succession speaks to a culture of excellence, discipline, and sustained preparation. Money Jumo. We celebrate Accra Academy for reaching the grand finale of the National Science and Maths Quiz for the very first time. This is a remarkable milestone for the school and a testament to the dedication, preparation, and determination of its students and teachers. It's been a long time coming. Anyoko. We congratulate Presbyterian boys who have been to the final. Listen to this record. They have been to the final 6 solid times in 8 years, out of which they have won 3 times. They are a case study in consistency and discipline and deserve every accolade there is for their long-term success at this competition. Hearty congratulations to them. The 2026 edition of the National Science and Maths Quiz marks another significant milestone with respect to the objective of the competition, which seeks to promote the study of science and mathematics among young Ghanaian girls. It is Primetime's firm belief that the face of science in Africa should be that of a woman. It is for this reason that we have only ever had quiz mistresses at the national championship since the inception of the competition in 1993. However, when the expansion of the program required that regional qualifiers be held to select participating schools for the national championship, we could not find competent or willing female teachers to moderate the program at the regional level. Thus, we initially had quiz masters only at the regional level and quiz mistresses only at the national level. Today, we have enough quiz mistresses to run the competition at both regional and national levels. We have no words to describe how excited we are to have fulfilled our objective of inspiring more young women to pursue science and mathematics by providing girls with visible role models and reinforcing the message that they too can pursue the sciences and excel in STEM. Okay. We owe a debt of gratitude to the Honorable Haruna Idrisu, Minister of Education and Member of Parliament for Tamale Central, whose timely intervention gave us renewed hope when the future seemed uncertain. We are grateful to His Excellency, John Dramani Mahama, President of the Republic of Ghana, for his faith in the vision and impact of the NSMQ. To our ever supportive sponsors, GOL PLC, Joy News, Prudential Life Insurance Ghana, Pepsodent, Cowbell, Truster AI, JuPay Money Transfer, Lumivax, GTP, Spin City Laundromat, Didi Jollof, Bell Beverages, Accra College of Medicine, Coronation Insurance Ghana, Academic City University, Baldwin University College, achieved by Petra and YFM. Thank you so much. Your partnership has transformed potential into opportunity, and we are immensely grateful to you for your support. To all other stakeholders who stood in the gap for us, when things got tough, we are immensely grateful to you for your help and encouragement. To the entire CHAS fraternity, we say Aeko, thank you for your passionate support of the NSMQ and your impressive preparation of your students to participate in this program year after year. We have come this far. Together, we shall go even farther. To the Primetime family and consulting team, Mone Jumapao, your behind-the-scenes dedication ensured the comfort, safety, education, and exceptional experience of over 800 participants, staff, and collaborators this season. I would like to take the opportunity to congratulate Professor Elsie Efa Kaufman, our main quiz mistress, on 20 years of dedicated service as quiz mistress of the NSMQ. I recognize also Dr. Gladys Odey Schwinger on 10 years of service to the competition as quiz mistress. I salute the efforts of our last two regional quiz masters, Messrs. James William Akampulimba and Fifi Amwaho. Please stand so that everyone can see you. Thank you so much. You have moderated contests with style at the regional level, and you are now stepping back from moderation of the contests. For 12 solid years, your commitment, professionalism, and contribution to the NSMQ has been invaluable, and we appreciate you immensely. Thank you very much. Thank you to our teaming fans and supporters who have energized us with their songs and jama and commentary in the recording halls and on social media. We appreciate you all. While we cheer for our schools and alma maters, let us protect the dignity of the young people before us. The NSMQ community must remain a space of encouragement, learning, and respect. Passionate support is welcome, but personal attacks and cyberbullying of the contestants not allowed. Last, but certainly not least of all, I would like to say a very big thank you to all our guests, friends, and family who have come here to support us this afternoon. We appreciate your care, love, and support for Primetime and for the NSMQ. To our finalists and every contestant who proudly wore your school colors, congratulations. Whether champion or challenger, you are all proven ambassadors of excellence. Your performances have stirred the nation and shown that Ghana's brightest minds are well-nurtured, possess a strong command over mathematics and the sciences, and are very capable of successfully taking on advanced world-class competition. As we close NSMQ 2026, may the lessons learned, friendships formed, and resilience demonstrated continue to guide you Go forth with confidence and humility, for the future needs your ideas, leadership, and curiosity. And may the very best school carry the day. Thank you.

0: Please do it one more time for the Managing Director of Primetime Limited. Thank you very, very much. And so it's one thing hearing how this year has evolved, but it's obviously a more connected experience to actually see the visuals and the transition right from the very early stages of the competition all the way to the teams qualifying through the semifinals into this grand finale. And so at this point, I'd ask that you please direct your eyes to the screens set up within the venue so that we can have a journey of 2026 for the National Science and Math Quiz.
1: Okay. We owe a debt of gratitude to the Honorable Haruna Idrisu, Minister of Education and Member of Parliament for Tamale Central.
2: The 2026 edition of the National Science and Maths Quiz has once again shown us that this is more than a contest of questions and answers.
1: John Dramani Mahama, President
2: beyond
1: the
2: buzzers, calculations and ways against time,
1: in the vision,
2: the NSMQ continues to shape brilliant young minds, nurture problem solvers,
1: Girl PLC. Cowbell, Truster AI, JuPay Money Transfer, Lumivax, GTP, Spin City Laundromat, Didi Jollof, Bell Beverages, Accra College of Medicine, Coronation Insurance Ghana, Academic City University, Baldwin University College, achieved by Petra and YFM. Thank you so much. Your partnership has transformed potential into opportunity, and we are immensely grateful to
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2: And open doors beyond the classroom.
4: Attention. Correct.
2: Doors beyond the classroom. Again. The 2026 edition of the National Science and Maths Quiz has once again shown us that this is more than a contest of questions and answers. Beyond the buzzers, calculations and race against time, the NSMQ continues to shape brilliant young minds, nurture problem solvers, and open doors beyond the classroom.
4: Attention. Correct.
2: From shocking upsets and remarkable comebacks to historic firsts and unforgettable performances, this year's championship has given us moments to remember. For some schools, the dream ended earlier than expected. Yet, even in defeat, there was reason to celebrate. Namong SHTS made its national championship debut this year. Although its journey ended at a preliminary stage, the school left its mark by answering every question correctly in the true or false round to win the JuPay Clean Sheet Award.
5: True.
6: Perfect.
2: Back home, their achievement was met with an enthusiastic welcome from the community. SHS was another school that made its mark. The private school defied expectations, becoming the only private school to reach the semi-final stage this year. Congratulations to Mercy Ajele Okan for winning the award for the most outstanding female contestant. Infantiman Girls SHS and Ebri Girls SHS also gave a good report of themselves, becoming the only all-girls schools to reach the quarterfinal stage this year. For Infantiman Girls, it was a return to see the status after a long 10-year wait. We're excited to see the girls getting back in the game. We hope to see way more girls' schools in the quarterfinals next year. Presby SHS Bompata produced one of the most outstanding performances. They overcame a first-round deficit to defeat Our Lady of Grace SHS and booked a place in the quarterfinal stage. The Ashanti Region School's victory secured the seeded status for the first time in its NSMQ history. Xavier SHS, a regular at the National Championship, entered the 1-8 stage as a top runner-up after losing to Chemu SHCS in a tiebreaker. However, they made the opportunity count. Facing Swedro Secondary School and Pangdo SHS, Xavier SHS rose to the challenge, winning the contest with 45 points to secure their first ever quarterfinal appearance.
5: Standard solution. Pepe.
2: These achievements earned Xavier SHS and Presby SHS Bompata the Dr. Kweku Mensah Bonsu Award for the most impressive run. This award is worth 7,000 Ghana cedis. To all these schools, we say, Ayiko, you fought a good fight. Then came redemption. In 2025, Tamale SHS lost its cedar status to St. Thomas Aquinas SHS. A year later, Tamale, the Lions, returned for an exciting grudge match against their former conquerors. This time, Tamale SHS prevailed, defeating St. Thomas Aquinas to reclaim its seat. Revenge is sweet and best served cold, isn't it? The 27 seeded schools are Ghana National College, Infant Supreme School, Addis Adel College, St. Augustine's College, Infantiman Girls SHS, University Practice SHS, Boamponsem SHS, Osei Tutu SHS, Prempeh College, St. Hubert Minor Seminary SHS, Aminiampon SHS, Presby SHS Bompata, Oforipenin SHS, Ebri Girls SHS, Pope Jones SHS and Minor Seminary, Xavier SHS, Bright SHS, St. John's Grammar School, Presbyterian Boys Secondary School, Accra Academy, Achimota School, Chemu SHTS, Laboni SHS, Keta SHTS, Bishop Herman College, Tamale SHS, and St. John's School. And then, two giants returned. After missing the grand finale for two consecutive years, eight-time champions, Presbyterian Boys Secondary School are back with a night title within reach. St. Augustine's College, champion in 2007 and 2019, have also secured a third grand finale appearance, giving the two-time winners another shot at the trophy. For Accra Academy, 2026 marks a historic breakthrough. For all 33 years that this competition has run, Accra Academy has dreamed of reaching the grand finale and have fought hard in recent editions of the competition to achieve it. And now, this dream has become a reality. After an intense semi-final contest, Accra Academy secured its first ever place in the grand finale. Three schools, three journeys, three dreams. Presec, seeking a ninth title. St. Augustine's College, chasing a third championship. And Accra Academy, bidding for its first. Only one will claim the crown. Will experience prevail? Will history be made once again? Or will the first-time finalists complete a remarkable rise to the top? The stage is set, the contenders are ready, and the nation is watching. Who will emerge victorious and be crowned champion of the 2026 National Science and Maths Quiz? This is a primetime production.
0: Shall we celebrate a round of applause, please? And so the time is now to invite our keynote speaker, speaking, of course, and representing our lead sponsor, the Ghana Education Service. 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A round of applause to her as she joins us.
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6: 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I just saw my vice chancellor of University of Ghana walked in. Our honorable members of parliament, distinguished guests, representatives of Corporate Ghana, cherry sponsors and partners, my heads of schools, teachers, coordinators, trainers, contestants, my dear students, distinguished ladies and gentlemen. There's a particular kind of silence that falls over a nation when its brightest young minds are thinking. The hush before an answer, the held breath before a buzzer sounds. For 33 good years, that silence has belonged to the National Science and Maths Quiz. And this afternoon, once again, Ghana has been listening. It's therefore with a great pleasure on behalf of the Ministry of Education and specifically Ghana Education Service that I join you as we bring the 26th edition of the National Science and Maths Quiz to a close. I'm particularly grateful for the opportunity to represent our dear hardworking Minister for Education and my Director General, who would have loved to be here to witness this magnificent display of intelligence by our brilliant student. However, an equal assignment has taken both of them out of the jurisdiction. They extend their love, best wishes, and congratulations to the winner. Distinguished ladies and gentlemen, for 33 good years, then SMQ has been far more than a quiz. It has grown into a season on Ghana's calendar, a platform that has inspired generations of young people to embrace science and mathematics, challenge them to think critically and creatively, and show us year after year that excellence built on honor, discipline, knowledge, determination, and hard work drives along. The 2026 edition has been of no different at all. Once again, we have watched talent announce itself, the confidence, the commitment, the intellectual curiosity that live in Ghana's young people. Every round of this competition has reminded us that our schools are full of minds capable of thinking deeply, solving difficult problems, and rising to meet whatever challenge is placed before them. What makes this NSMQ particularly special is that it has changed the way many young Ghanaians look at science and mathematics. Subjects that may once have appeared difficult or intimidating have transformed into fields of curiosity, creativity, discovery, and possibility. That's a contribution we must never underestimate. Distinguished ladies and gentlemen, the success of the SMQ arrives at the moment when the Ministry of Education and the Ghana Education Service are placing renewed emphasis on science, technology, engineering, mathematics as critical to Ghana's development. We recognize that if Ghana is to compete meaningfully in any increasingly technological and knowledge-driven world, we must equip our young people not only with knowledge, but with the ability to think critically, solve problems, innovate, collaborate, and apply what they learn to real-life challenges. This is why initiatives such as the STEM Box Program for Busy Schools, launched by His Excellency President John Dramani Mahama, matters so deeply. By bringing practical science and technology learning closer to children at an early age, We are placing tools of discovery in small hands, opportunity for them to explore, experiment, build, test ideas, and develop solutions. At GES, we want our learners to move beyond simply memorizing scientific facts and mathematical formulas. We want them to ask why and to ask how, and importantly, to ask what if. For it is in that last question that inventions begins. We also recognize that talent is not confined to our major cities at all. A brilliant child in a rural or less endowed community carries the same spark, the same potential to become a scientist, engineer, mathematician, technologist, or innovator as a child in Accra, Kumasi, or any other major city. We must therefore continue to work towards expanding opportunities, facilities, and resources so that geography, gender, or socioeconomic circumstances never determine how far a young person may go in STEM. I'm particularly encouraged by the growing participation and visibility of girls in science and mathematics. We must continue to build an environment where every girl who carries an interest in STEM can pursue it with confidence, knowing that her dreams are valid and entirely within reach. Before I take my seat, distinguished ladies and gentlemen, I want to take a moment to celebrate those who have made the NSMQ possible. As we celebrate the contestants today, we must also pause to recognize the people whose dedication has shaped this competition into what it has become. I wish to commend Primetime Limited under the leadership of the Managing Director, Ms. Nanekria Amen-Sabonsu, and the Time Prime team for their vision, commitment, and professionalism. Organizing a competition of this scale year after year is no more undertaking, yet Primetime has continued to build a platform that captures the imagination of the nation while making significant contribution to the promotion of STEM education. The NSMQ has become a competition that families gather around, that all students rally behind, that communities identify with, that schools prepare with extraordinary dedication. The national connection in itself is a testament to the value and impact of the quiz. At this point, I also wish to make special mention of someone who has become synonymous with the NSMQ itself. Professor Elsie Efa Kaufman is making an extraordinary 20 years of service as quiz mistress. Let's give her a big round of applause. For two decades, Professor Kaufman has brought knowledge, professionalism, composure, and dedication to this competition. She has done so well. So on behalf of Ghana Education, we all say, Aiko Prof, we celebrate you, we appreciate your remarkable contribution, and we thank you for the passion and professionalism. To our finalists, before I take my seat, to the young people who have brought us here today, I say well done. You have already achieved something significant simply by reaching the stage. You have worked hard, represented your schools with distinction, and demonstrated that you belong among the very best your academic talent in Ghana. To my dear Augustine's College, congratulations on appearing in the grand finale for the third consecutive time. Your consistency speaks the strength of your preparation and your commitment to excellence. To Accra Academy, congratulations on making history with your first ever grand finale appearance. You have already achieved a significant milestone and I do not doubt that you rise to the occasion. And to my Presbyterian Boys Secondary School, Bisek Legon, our 8-time champions, welcome back to grand finale. You have an opportunity today to pursue a 9th national title and add another chapter to an already remarkable legacy. Your headmaster and I have already betted, so we'll see whether he will win or I'll win. To all the 3 schools, I say go out there, and for all of you, and just enjoy the moment. Compete with confidence, think critically, trust your preparation, support one another, and above all, compete with discipline, humility, and sportsmanship. I also want to let you know that do not allow the result of today's competition define your potential. Last year, Augustine was so sad when they lost. Don't be sad. Do not allow the result. Winning is wonderful, but the true value of this journey reaches far beyond the trophy. You have done well by reaching the stage. You have acquired knowledge. You have built confidence. You have learned to work under pressure and discovered what you are capable of doing. Those are achievements that will stay with you long after today's final question has been answered. So whether you win or lose, keep asking questions, keep learning, keep experimenting, keep dreaming. When you encounter a difficult problem in life, approach it with the same determination you have shown here and tell yourself, there must be a solution. That is the spirit we need in Ghana. As we come to the end of the 2026 National Science and Maths Quiz, let us celebrate more than the school that will eventually lift the trophy. Let us celebrate the spirit of excellence that the SMQ has nurtured for more than 3 decades. Let us celebrate the teacher who stayed late to prepare a student. Let us celebrate the parents who encourage a child not to give up. Let us celebrate the school that creates an opportunity for a young person to discover his or her potential. And also, let us celebrate the thousands of young Ghanaians who have watched this competition and said to themselves, I can do this too. Let us celebrate an initiative that has helped make science and mathematics a source of excitement, aspiration, and national pride. On behalf of the Ghana Education Service, I extend my sincere congratulations to all participating schools, contestants, teachers, coaches, parents, sponsors, and partners. To our 3 finalists, I wish you the very, very best. May the 2026 NSMQ inspire an even greater number of young Ghanaians to embrace science and mathematics, pursue knowledge with confidence, and use what they learn to transform their communities and our nation. Congratulations to you all. I have a final message from my Director General. He said that next year, Infantipim will bounce back and will take back the trophy. Best wishes for a memorable and successful grand finale. God bless us all.
0: May we please celebrate another round of applause. And so, distinguished guests, ladies and gentlemen, we're gradually coming to a close on our final closing ceremony, and then, of course, transition into the grand finale itself. Very, very importantly is to acknowledge the package of prizes that are available to our winning, our contesting schools in the grand finale. And so, starting off with the prize packages, we have first the Girls Super Bonanza prizes. The Girls Super Bonanza prizes are as follows. 4,000 Ghana cedis goes for the school that scores 4 correct riddles. 3,200 Ghana cedis for a school that scores 3 correct riddles, and 2,000 Ghana cedis for a school that scores 2 correct riddles, and finally 1,000 Ghana cedis for a school that scores 1 in the riddle round, and that is sponsored by Girl PLC. We're truly grateful to them. We have the Pepsodent Highest Scorer Award. That is 10,000 Ghana cedis that goes to the team with the highest scores in the grand finale. Sponsored, of course, by Pepsodent, and we are most grateful to them. We have the Prudential Life NSMQ Star. That this, if a school scores a perfect score of 10 in the riddle round, in the question,

0: second place school. And the winning school in the grand final for 2026 goes home with a total prize package of 80,000 Ghana cedis, sponsored by the Ghana Education Service. In which case, 40,000 Ghana cedis goes to the school and 20,000 Ghana cedis each goes to the team of contestants and to the team of teachers of the winning school. And ultimately, the quizmistress then gets to hand over the National Science and Math Quiz trophy to the winning team for 2026. Ladies and gentlemen, shall we please give a round of applause to all of our sponsors and our partners and partners. And just as we get ready to hand over to our quiz mistress, it's opportune time to acknowledge our team of consultants and our quiz mistresses throughout the entire competition. To our team of consultants, we have Dr. Edu Jemfi as our chief consultant and consultant for mathematics. A round of applause to Dr. Edu Jemfi. We have Dr. Amos Kudiche, who is our consultant responsible for physics. A round of applause to him. We have Dr. Enoch Denchi, consultant responsible for chemistry. A round of applause to him as well. And we have Dr. Ebenezer Owusu, who is our consultant responsible for biology. A round of applause to all our consultants. We are truly, truly grateful. And of course, to our quiz mistresses, Dr. Gladys Schwinga, Dr. Anita Opong, Dr. Thelma Ohini Ejay, and Mrs. Rachel Ano. Please, a round of applause to our quiz mistresses as well. And now, ladies and gentlemen, it's my honor to hand over proceedings to our 20-year quiz mistress for the National Science and Math Quiz. A round of applause as we welcome Professor Elsie Efa Kaufman to take over and to run proceedings for the grand finale of the National Science and Math Quiz. Mr. Tete Alexander Caesar, please visit the technical bench. Ladies and gentlemen, enjoy the grand finale. And the question is, does Accra Academy go home with their very first championship? Or does St. Augustine's go home with their third championship? Or do we have Presec going home with their ninth championship? May the best school win. Thank you very much.
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1: Daddy, you know how I'm going to be a fashion designer one day? And you know how you always say money doesn't fall from the sky? And you know how much fashion school costs? I don't want you to say you don't have money when the time comes. So I have a plan. Ecobank Junior Saver account. You open it for me today. We put small money every month. By the time I'm done with school, the money will be plenty. Yes. So what do you say? Daddy, I want to hear yes.
2: Yes, yes.
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2: Charlie, thanks, bro. Thanks,
1: bro. Malaria really knocked you down, eh?
2: Charlie, no joke.
1: Hey.
2: 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Loss of appetite. I couldn't even eat my usual fufu.
1: You and fufu.
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1: Sharp. 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
1: You see, yeah.
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2: 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I mean, what should we expect from you? 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

0: according to Carlo Ancelotti. He has a formation called 4-4-2. You know, we play Obu at the right back. Then Simon will come as the playback striker. Then Grant will be the defender. That will pass the ball to the midfielder. But you know something? We have something called quantum cumulative numbers. Yes. Originated from radioactivity. That's the spontaneous disintegration of the atomic particles. Today's contest is like Kingdom Filipino Fighter. Yes. They don't know what I mean.
1: What does it mean?
0: Yeah, Kingdom Filipino Fighter means that you can contest with us, but you can never compete us.

0: Before we meet the contestants, I would like to acknowledge our sponsors. The National Science and Math Quiz is proudly sponsored by the Ghana Education Service and supported by Goyle PLC, Joy News, Prudential Life Insurance Ghana, Pepsodent, Cowbell, Trusta AI, Jupay Money Transfer, Lumvax, GTP, Spin City Laundromat, Didi Jollof, Bell Beverages, achieved by Petra, Accra College of Medicine, Coronation Insurance Ghana, Academic City University, Baldwin University College, and YFM. My name is Elsie Efa Kaufman. I'm an Associate Professor of Biomedical Engineering and the Dean of the School of Engineering Sciences at the University of Ghana. And I'm honored to be your quiz mistress. Thank you. I would like you to know that we are here at the University of Ghana Premier Domes by UGEL. And of course, this is a prime time production. Now, let's meet the contestants.
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0: Presbyterian Boys Secondary School. Thank you.

0: Presbyterian Boys Secondary School is represented by
1: this Ninjiji.
2: Jessica Kelly of Fidobi.
0: Presbyterian Boys Secondary School, congratulations on making it into the grand finale. What will a win mean to you this time?
1: For us, a win will mean a dream come true. Something that we've been working for so long. Getting it today will mean a lot to us.
0: All right. I have one other question to ask. You know, we truly believe that you young men in our grand finale are the greatest scientific minds that we have in Ghana. Ghana is faced with a lot of problems. Which of them would you be tackling with your great knowledge of science and math?
2: Personally, I think that one of the biggest challenges facing our country is our energy distribution and maintaining it across various parts of the country. So I personally would like to go into electrical engineering in order to find renewable solutions to continue to provide sustainable power to the nation.
0: That makes me very happy. All the best for today's contest. Accra Academy.
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0: Accra Academy is represented by
1: Madu Joseph Opoku,
2: Joshua Miyafu.
0: You are most welcome, gentlemen. Congratulations on making it into the grand finale.
1: Thank you.
0: This is the first time we are seeing Accra Academy in the finals. What will the win mean to you?
1: It will be the making of history for our school, and it will be a very proud moment for us.
0: All right, that's great. You heard my question before. We believe in you. We know you are the problem solvers for our nation. Which of our many problems will you tackle with your great knowledge of science and math?
1: The problem of waste management in Ghana. By ensuring that there are measures to improve the way we collect our waste and recycle them and turn them into more usable products.
0: All right. Best wishes for today's contest.
1: Thank you, madam.
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0: Citizens College is represented by
1: Yosin King Afizi. Amos Eninfo.
0: You're welcome, gentlemen.
1: Thank you.
0: Another grand finale for you. Congratulations on making it here.
1: Thank you.
0: What would a win mean for you?
1: It means a lot. Since we've been to the finals 3 times consecutively over the last 3 years, this will mean a lot for our school and our old students.
0: All right. And I've been asking our contestants, we believe in you. We know you are going to be the problem solvers for our nation. Which of our many problems will you tackle with your excellent knowledge of science and math?
1: Our target is to solve the sanitation problems in our country.
0: Okay. How?
1: By creating logistics to help solve these problems, such as helping to recycle certain waste substances to produce useful substances.
0: Thank you for sharing that. And best wishes for today's
1: conference. Thank you, madam.

0: here when we engaged you that your boys are fully prepared for this. And in fact, you've made your school proud. Tell me how you feel right now.
1: I can't express my feelings in the microphone. I don't know how to say how I'm feeling, you know. Already I told you we were going to take the contest, and yes, we did so. Looking at my boys, yeah, they're already prepared for this, and, you know, what should I say?
0: Yeah, you are so happy, you are so excited. I want to be in your shoes right now.
1: You can't be, because it's going to weigh you up. Like,
0: it's going to what?
1: It's going to weigh you. Can't even walk without.
0: Your shoes are going to weigh me.
1: Yeah, because I'm super excited. I'm overfilled with words. Like, which word can really describe excitement in my...
0: Do you think that I'm going forward to the quarterfinal stage? Your boys can put up a masterful performance and then move on to the semis?
1: Okay, listen. My boys, they are really prepared for this. And whatever round next, we already taking it. We are coming for the cup, not the next round. You know, we are going for the cup. And every round is just a Heineken. Like, we won already.
0: Oh, really?
1: Yes.
0: But then, see... The semi-finals is really going to be a tough one. Is it not going to be that? Is that not going to be the case for Priyasu?
1: No, there's nothing tough for us anymore because we're done with this thing. We already planned it out. We know how to win this. We done with it. We won the game already.

0: Mom, my God. How come your things not the break? How did they manage your house?
1: Simple. Ayuda, it's an app. You just click and they send you trusted artisans and professionals for all your emergency fixes at home and in an office.
2: Boss, everything is working now.
0: Oh, okay.
1: You're just one of their guys. I mean, not the one that will do I'll come tomorrow and come next week. Me, I just the chill where Ayuda besorts me.
3: Good morning, sir.
0: I get your request. I still see your AC, the new scraper. The blender, they cry. And the fan, they sleep. That's why I came here to bring peace into your house, eh?

0: being said so that they can answer the questions so that you can jubilate. So please help us to hear and concentrate on what we are doing. We'll be very grateful for that. Every once in a while, we'll have learning opportunities. When it's your turn to participate, I will let you know. So please look out for the opportunities to learn some science and math today. Contestants, as always, the contest comes to you in 5 rounds. This first round is the round for fundamental concepts. The questions are simple and direct. I'm expecting simple and direct answers from you. If you answer your major question correctly, you get 3 points. If the question is incorrectly answered, it becomes available to the 2 remaining schools to ring and attempt an answer. If the answer is right, a bonus point. If the answer is incorrect, there is a penalty, 1 point. For questions that require calculations, you have up to 30 seconds to put in a response. If there are no calculations, you have the usual 10 seconds to do so. Gentlemen, all of the questions are to be attempted once only. Best wishes to all 3 schools. All right. Let me start with a question that will require 10 seconds of your time, but I have some things to say. You know that I am celebrating my 20th anniversary. So at the launch of this year's NSMQ, I received some beautiful flowers from Prime Time, for which I'm very grateful. It was also my birthday a few days ago, and I received a beautiful bunch of flowers from a loved one. So you see that I'm very interested in flowers. So we are going to start with flowers, okay? All right. Yes. St. Augustine's College, this is your question. Why is it not advisable for individuals who want to maintain the freshness of their flowers for a long time not to keep them near a bowl of fruits such as bananas, tomatoes, and apples? Yes, your son.
1: Advisable. Okay, so this is because these fruits tend to produce ethylene on ripening. And this ethylene helps to promote leaf abscission or flower abscission in this case. And this affects the fresh nature of these flowers, hence leading to the dropping of these flowers as a result of the abscission. And this may cause the flowers not to be fresh.
0: All right, I'll accept it. All right, still on the path of flowers. Accra Academy, why should the addition of silver thiosulfate spray to flowers extend the vase life of many flower species? Yes, Joshua.
2: So this is because when silver thiosulfate is sprayed on these flowers, it decelerates the rate at which ethylene is produced. Since this ethylene accelerates the rotting or the spoilage of these flowers, the silver thiosulfate inhibits the production of this ethylene, hence prevents the spoilage of these flowers and preventing them from dropping or rotting, and hence preserving their fresh nature.
0: That's incorrect. For a bonus. Okay, I'll come back and tell you what happens. We are still on plants, Presbyterian boys. How does ethylene gas serve as a signal to plants that a predator, like an insect, is nearby? Yes, Jason.
3: Ethylene gas is a gaseous hormone
2: that is produced by plants in times of the in times where the plants need to ripen or it needs to mature. Now, for the alertness of the predator is often going to be attracted to the fruits or the plant products that are produced by this maturing plants. These fruits or plant products are going to produce the ethylene gas. So the production of the ethylene gas is going to serve as a warning signal that a predator is nearby, as this predator will be attracted to or would want to feed on the fruits that are produced by the plants. This production as a warning signal helps to promote the self-preservation mechanisms of the plants, such as abscission, which is the falling off of the leaves, and helps to protect the plant and its plant products from being fed on by the predator in order to maximize the amount of resources the plants can retain.
0: Finished. Incorrect for a bonus. Okay, so Accra Academy. You see the silver ions. The silver ions in the silver thiosulfate, they interfere with the ability of ethylene to bind to its receptor. So the signal for wilting is never received, okay? If the signal is not received, then the plants or the flowers will stay fresh for a longer time. Actually, what the silver is doing with the receptor is it's replacing copper, right? And so because of the silver, it's not able to receive the signal that there's ethylene, so age, okay? So that's what happens. So if you spray with this silver thiosulfate, you can keep the flowers from usually 3 to 5 days to 10 to 14 days. Isn't that something great? Uh-huh. Okay, so the thiosulfate is really just to keep it in solution. It's the silver that does this. All right, and then Presbyterian boys, my goodness, on and on and on. If a plant gets chewed on, it releases this ethylene gas, and then the neighboring plants can detect the gas. And if they detect it, they will begin producing defensive chemicals before they are even attacked. That's how it works. Are we okay? All right, great. Next set of questions. I have a preamble to all schools. You can do this in 30 seconds. Preamble to all schools. A right angle triangle has sides of length A and B and a hypotenuse of length C. Find a positive integer value for B and a positive integer value for C given, I'm going to repeat for you. A right angle triangle has sides of length A and B and the hypotenuse of length C. Find a positive integer value for B and a positive integer value for C given St. Augustine's A is equal to 13.

0: Is that hand up, Yosin? Please go ahead.
1: So, the value of G is given by 84, and the value of C is 85.
0: You're right. Accra Academy, with the same preamble, A is equal to 11.

0: Joseph.
1: D is equal to 60 and C is equal to 61.
0: You are right. Presbyterian boys with the same preamble, A is equal to 17.

0: Tekeli.
1: B equals 144 and C equals 145.
0: You're right. Next set, 10 seconds with a preamble to all schools. Preamble. Ghana holds substantial bauxite resources estimated at approximately 900 million metric tons, much of which remains commercially unexploited. The ore is first purified to alumina, which is then electrolyzed to produce aluminium. Please explain the given observation about the extraction of aluminium. I'm going to repeat. Ghana holds substantial bauxite resources estimated at approximately 900 million metric tons, much of which remains commercially unexploited. The ore is first purified to alumina, which is then electrolyzed to produce aluminium. Please explain the given observation about the extraction of aluminium. St. Augustine's, aluminium is extracted by electrolysis rather than by reduction with carbon. Yorson.
2: This is because aluminium has a higher reactivity. Thus, aluminium is very reactive. And hence, this aluminium cannot be reduced from its ore, that's the alumina, by using reducing agents such as coke from carbon. So the aluminium being very reactive prevents it from being like extracted from its ore by the use of the reducing agent, thus carbon in the form of coke, but rather electrolysis. Hence, since this will rather produce the aluminium because of its reactivity.
0: Two, I'll come back and explain why. Accra Academy, cryolite is added to the alumina. Yes, Joseph.
3: So, cryolite is added in order to reduce the melting point, and also it dissolves the alumina, causing it to be more reactive, allowing it to be more susceptible to electricity. That is, it increases the conductivity of the alumina. And also, it reduces the amount of energy that can be used or that is needed to electrolyze the alumina to obtain aluminium.
0: Yes. All right. With the same preamble, Presbyterian boys. The carbon anodes must be replaced regularly. Yes, Jason.
4: All right. This is because in the electrolysis of the molten alumina to produce aluminium, the carbon anodes are oxidized to gaseous compounds of carbon dioxide, which serves as a waste product or a byproduct of this process. This over time reduces the amount of carbon present in the anode, and as carbon is an active electrode, becomes oxidized. After a while, the amount of carbon that is present in the anode will not be enough to serve the purpose of electrolysis of alumina at an economical value without wasting energy. Hence, after a while, the carbon anode must be replaced.
0: Okay, I'll give you two. All right, so St. Augustine's, you went on and on. Yes, what you were saying was right, but I needed you to do a direct comparison between the carbon and aluminium, which you didn't. I expected you to say that aluminium is more reactive than the carbon. If you look at the reactivity series, right? Aluminium is higher, so So aluminium is more reactive, so it's more likely to hold on to the oxygen than the carbon is to hold on. You mentioned everything else, but you did not do that direct comparison. Okay. Presbyterian boys, yes, I needed you to say clearly that the product at the anode is oxygen. Did you mention it? You didn't. You were carrying on and on. So you need to produce oxygen at the anode. When the oxygen is produced, then it reacts with the carbon, which is the anode, to produce the CO2, which you mentioned. And that is what happens. And that, so it gets consumed, right? So the oxygen will react with the carbon and produce carbon dioxide, which then consumes the anode. That is why you have to keep replacing it. Next set, 10 seconds. St. Augustine's, please give one terrestrial effect of the tidal locking between the moon and the earth.
2: This leads to the formation of tides, thus leading to high tide areas and low tide areas. Because of the tidal locking, this causes the water levels to rise, like the water levels in the ocean to rise and other parts to reduce in height, hence leading to the formation of tides and affecting the organisms within these areas.
0: That's incorrect. For a bonus, yes. Which of you? Yes, Jason.
4: With tidal locking, the moon revolves around the earth such that it appears that the same side of the moon always faces the earth to a terrestrial observer. That is, at a particular point on the surface of the earth, it appears that the moon's side or surface appears to be constant and does not change with respect to the terrestrial observer on the earth.
0: I'm not accepting it. I'll come back. All right. Accra Academy. Give only one observation that is attributed to the tidal lock between the moon and the earth and the lunar orbit rotation characteristics that account for it. Yes, Joseph.
3: So the moon appears to be the same size and at the same location in the sky. And this is because the moon is in a closed orbit with respect to the earth. And the rotational characteristics, that is the angular rotation of the moon with respect to the earth, is constant.
0: Two. I'll come back. Presbyterian boys. Mercury is locked to the sun in a 3:2 resonance. What does this mean for the relationship between the rotational and orbital periods of Mercury? Yes, Jason.
4: Okay. This means that the ratio of the rotational period of Mercury on its axis to the revolution period of Mercury about or around the sun is 3:2. That is, the rotational period is 3/2 times as long as the period of revolution around the sun.
0: That's incorrect. For a bonus. Okay. Let's look at the answers. St. Augustine's, what I was expecting you to talk about is the slowing of the Earth's rotation, the lengthening of the Earth's day. By the way, did you know that 600 million years ago, a day was 21 hours? Yes, that's because the Earth Day has been lengthening because of this tidal lock. Okay, so that's what I was expecting you to talk about. The lengthening of the Earth Day and the slowing of the Earth's rotation. Okay. And then Accra Academy, you were to give one observation, right? Yes, it's true that the moon always shows one face because the moon's rotational and orbital periods are equal. I needed you to say explicitly that the rotational and orbital periods are equal. Okay? You did mention that the moon always shows one face. That's why I gave you the mark. All right. Presbyterian boys, I think you had the thing switched around. What it means is that the orbital period equals 3/2 times the rotational period. Not the other way around. It's the orbital period which equals 3/2 times the rotational period. All right, next set, 10 seconds. St. Augustine's, why would a premature infant require supplemental oxygen?

0: He prevents the death of these offsprings if not supplied with this external oxygen.
1: That's incorrect. Yes. Joseph.
2: This is because the lungs are not fully developed. As such, the lungs or the alveoli may be stuck together. That is, they are not fully separated. Also, the production of surfactants is not really done until 32 to 35 weeks of pregnancy. And as such, the baby will require oxygen, that's supplementary oxygen, in order for the baby to take its first breath.
1: Yes. Yes, so it's about the surfactants. I was looking up for information about surfactants. Ability of the lungs to expand and pick up enough air for oxygen, right? Okay. Your major question, Accra Academy. Why is it that when a woman who stops breastfeeding suddenly experiences breast engorgement and leakage, just like she did in the first few weeks of breastfeeding? Joshua.
3: So, this is because there is a lack of production of prolactin. And since this prolactin is responsible for the production of milk by the woman, its absence results in the bulging of this lack of prolactin results in the bulging. So also the woman may lack certain hormones such as the luteinizing hormone or the follicle stimulating hormone.
1: Finished? No. For a bonus. All right, I'll come back with an answer. Presbyterian boys, why is colostrum most important to a newborn? Yes, Kekeli.
4: Colostrum is a substance which is secreted from the mammary glands of a newborn mother, of the mother of a newborn. That is the first substance to be produced from the mammary glands of the mother of a newborn. Now, this colostrum is particularly rich in antibodies, specifically immunoglobulin A, which supplements the newborn's immune system to a very high degree. In addition to this, colostrum is highly nutrient dense. That is, it contains a large amount of nutrients. And in addition to the antibodies that are aforementioned, these will all contribute to the appropriate growth or the neonatal of the baby as it develops through its infancy.
1: Two. Okay, so let me start with you. Yes, it is important for the immune system, right? The babies, the most important answer to this is the immune system, boosting the immune system. And I expected you to talk about the newborn having almost no immune system of its own when it is first born, right? And so you need it in order to be able to supplement that. In fact, the World Health Organization advises that babies that are born should be breastfed within the first hour of birth. That is how important the colostrum is, right? So it's because they have practically no immune system of their own when they are first born. That was the addition I expected you to add. All right, next set.

30 seconds. Oh, did I tell you your reason? So Accra Academy, I asked you about the engorgement, right? Engorgement and leakage, right? A woman who stops breastfeeding suddenly. That's because it takes time, right? It takes time. So it takes time to establish a balance between milk supply and milk demand. When breastfeeding stops abruptly, you need all the things you're mentioning to take place. So it's actually the lag time. It's the time that it takes. And you didn't talk about time at all. All right. All right. Next set, 30 seconds, with a short preamble to all schools. Preamble. Evaluate the given definite integral. Evaluate the given definite integral. St. Augustine's, integral from negative 2 to 4 of the absolute value of 2x dx.

0: your son?
1: 12. 12.
0: That's incorrect. Yes, Kekeli.
2: 6.
0: That's incorrect. I will come back with your answer. Accra Academy, with the same preamble. Integral from negative 3 to 2 of the absolute value of 4x dx. Yes, Joseph.
3: 26. 26.
0: Yes. With the same preamble. Integral from negative 1 to 3 of the absolute value of 8x dx. Kelly.
2: 40.
0: You're right. St. Augustine's, your answer was 20. 20. All right. Next set, 30 seconds with a preamble to all schools. Preamble. Fuels differ in how much energy they release. A study was conducted in Ghana to compare fuels used for household cooking. The enthalpies of combustion in kilojoule per mole of the fuels used were reported as follows. Methane, negative 880.0. Ethanol, negative 1380. Butane, negative 2880. And propane, negative 2220. I'm repeating your preamble. Fuels differ in how much energy they release. A study was conducted in Ghana to compare fuels used for household cooking. The enthalpies of combustion in kilojoule per mole of the fuels used were reported as follows. Methane, negative 880.0. Ethanol, negative 1380. Butane, negative 2880. And propane, negative 2220. St. Augustine's, a cylinder releases 5.60 decimeter cubed of butane measured at standard temperature and pressure. Calculate the heat released if only 90.0% of the butane burns, the remainder escaping unburnt.

0: Yorson.
1: So the heat release is 6.48/10 raised to an exponent of 2 kilojoules.
0: You're right. Accra Academy, with the same preamble. A 2.30 gram sample of ethanol bent in a stove transferred 55.2 kilojoules of energy to the cooking pot. Calculate the percentage efficiency of the stove.

0: Is that hand up, Joseph? Please go ahead.
1: So the percentage efficiency is equal to 87.2%.
0: That's incorrect. Go ahead.
2: 80.0%.
0: Yes. Now your major question with the same preamble. A cylinder holds 1.00 mole of a gaseous mixture of methane and butane only. Complete combustion of the mixture releases 1,280 kilojoule. Calculate the mole fraction of methane in the mixture.

0: His son.
1: The mole fraction is basically 0.875.
0: That's incorrect. For a bonus. Yes, Joseph.
2: The mole fraction of methane is 0.267.
0: That's incorrect. All right. The right answer is 0.800. Last set of questions for the round. 30 seconds with a preamble to all schools. Preamble. Find the zero point energy in electron volts of the given particle in a cube of the given size. Find the zero point energy in electron volts of the given particle in a cube of the given size. St. Augustine's College. A neutron in a cube of size 25 femtometers

0: Yosen.
1: 940 mega election votes.
0: That's incorrect. For a bonus? All right, I'll come back with your answer. Accra Academy with the same preamble. A proton in a cube of side 0.50 picometer.

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1: So it is 9.4 by 10 to an exponent of 8 electron volts.
0: That's incorrect. For a bonus. I'll be back with your answer. Presbyterian boys, last question of the round with the same preamble. An electron in a cube of size 0.050 nanometers

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1: One point five. By 10, raised to an exponent of 3 electron volts.
0: That's incorrect. For a bonus. Your answer, St. Augustine's, 0.98 mega electron volts. Your Accra Academy, 2.5 kilo electron volts. And Presbyterian Boys, 0.45 kilo electron volts. I'm sure you would have figured this out by next year when we meet. That's the end of the first round.

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0: What will you do to Pesek and Pepe?
1: Like,
0: when you meet them,
1: we'll condense them and beat them.
0: You do what?
1: We'll condense them. Like, and beat them.
2: You let them.
1: They'll evaporate.
0: You do what? How are you going to evaporate them? How are you going to evaporate them?
1: Like, our contestants are going to cheat for us. And we know they can do it. We won with 64. Our next contest, we are hoping we'll win more than 64.
3: My target is on Presec Legon. Look, Presec Legon is not always that is Friday. Some days are there, you need to also calm down. So we are going for Presec. It's Presec Legon that we want. Presec and Prempe. Presec, if not Prempe and Presec, hey, we don't see any school again.
4: Yes.
3: It's only two schools in Ghana.
0: So what should they expect from you? If you are meeting them, what should they expect?
3: Oh, do you know Haaland? And then everyone know Haaland. De Bruyne. You see how De Bruyne scored Courtois. That's how we are going to master them. We are going to kill them.
5: We are coming back with some of their forces multiplied by five. 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
9: 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We further promote research, innovation, and international student exchange programs, fostering global exposure, collaboration, and academic discovery.
10: Should the addition of silver thiosulfate spray to flowers extend the vast life of many flower species? They gave their answer on and on and on, Ethylene, but did not mention the role of the silver ion, right? So in my response, I insisted that the silver is the key thing. Anyway, so this is a challenge. Accra Academy stated that the silver thiosulfate inhibits the action of ethylene. You haven't said much. There's a thiosulfate ion, and then there's a silver ion. The thiosulfate, as I explained, is only to keep the substance in solution so that the silver can do the work, right? Because the thiosulfate, if you don't have that, the silver will precipitate as silver chloride. That's extra information I'm giving you, by the way. So it is important to discuss the silver, what the silver ion is doing. Anyway, they are pleading with me. So we are at least seeking for a partial mark, since it was a main question. It appears, Blobby, you were not around when I was announcing that I am not Father Christmas. I am reminding you right now. I don't dole out marks randomly. So unfortunately, and even consultant added his voice. The consultant was consulted And he says the emphasis should have been on the action of the silver ions, but not the silver thiosulfate solution. I should not uphold this protest. So, Blaubi, this time it's not working. The protest is not upheld. Who is coming for this? Anyone?

0: Academy has 11 points. St. Augustine's College has 11 points. Please clap for our contestants. It's not easy to be in the grand finale. Thank you. Contestants, we have a long way to go. Four more rounds. Round two. In this round, I'm going to be presenting the questions to all three schools at the same time because we are in the Truster AI speed race. The speed race is sponsored by Truster AI, your real world experience. All right, so in order to have an opportunity to answer a question, you must ring for it. May I hear your bell, St. Augustine's? Thank you. Yours, Accra Academy. Thank you. And yours, Presbyterian. Yes. If you ring and answer correctly and it's the first attempt at the question, 3 points. If it's the second attempt at the question, 2 points. And if it's the third attempt at the question, 1 point. You should, however, know that if you attempt to answer a question and you are unsuccessful, you lose a precious point. There are multiple ways of being unsuccessful. You present a wrong answer, penalty. If you delay, you will be bailed out because we have the 3 second rule. When you are called upon to answer, you have 3 seconds within which to start or to present that answer. There is no reason for you to start with preambles. All preambles belong to me. So go straight to the answer. Please consider yourself called upon the moment you ring because sometimes you keep your hand down hoping that you'll get a second or two when I'm trying to decide which of you to call. Consider yourself called after you ring, okay? There will be no dilly-dallying. No, madam. Yes, I know I'm madam. No, the answer is elongated. No. Today, I don't have the patience for it. Please, if you hear the bell, where is the bell? Okay, that means you have been bailed out. 3 second rule. And whatever you're saying at the time, which is likely to be the wrong answer, is what you have. Okay? For questions that require calculations, you have up to 30 seconds to present an answer. If there are no calculations, it's the usual 10 seconds. Best wishes, everyone. Let's make this a proper speed race, okay? Good. All right, first set of questions. 30 seconds each. First one. Determine the de Broglie wavelength for an electron of speed 1.8 times 10 raised to the power 8. Yes, go ahead.
1: It is.
0: Go ahead.
1: 4.5 by 10 raised to an exponent of negative 12 meters.
0: That's incorrect. Speed of 1.8 times 10 to the power 8 meter per second. Yes, Presbyterian boys.
2: Okay, 3.2 by 10 raised to an exponent of negative 12 meters.
0: Yes. All right, next one. Sodium D line and the hydrogen F and C lines are frequently used to characterize the dispersion of optical glass. Through what parameter is the characterization achieved, and how is the parameter defined?

Okay. The answer. It's defined through the AB number, otherwise known as the V number. And it's defined in terms of the refractive indices at the three lines. So the AB number is equal to the refractive index at the D line minus one all over the expression refractive index at the F line minus refractive index at the C line. Basically, the AB number is a measure of how a transparent material spreads light. So if you have a very high AB number, then it doesn't spread the light, right? If you have a low AB number, it spreads the light. Okay, so it's used, very useful in eyeglasses, you know, to avoid aberration and all that, right? Optical instruments. Good. Next one. A 2.0 gram particle is at rest at the end of a 0.50 meter light inextensible string when struck by and sticks to a 3.0 gram particle moving horizontally at 0.80 meter per second. Find the greatest height above its initial position the particle reaches.

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1: Yes, St. Augustine's.
2: 1.9 by 10 raised to an exponent of -2 meters.
1: That's incorrect. The right answer is 1.2 centimeters. Next set, 30 seconds each. A gas cylinder of fixed volume holds 0.600 mole of carbon dioxide at 900.0 kilopascal. Gas is released at constant temperature until the pressure falls to 300.0 kilopascal. Calculate the mass of carbon dioxide released. Yes.
2: Okay. 1.76 by 10^1 grams.
1: Yes. Next one. A 7-gram mixture of magnesium carbonate and magnesium oxide lost 2.2 gram in mass on strong heating. Calculate the percentage of magnesium carbonate in the mixture. Yes. Presbyterian boys.
3: 60%.
1: Again?
3: 60%.
1: Yes. Next one. Calcium hydroxide just begins to precipitate from a sample of hard water when the pH reaches 12. Given that its solubility product is 5.0 times 10 raised to the power negative 6, estimate the calcium ion concentration in the water. Yes, St. Augustine's.
2: It's 5.0 by 10 raised to an exponent of -2 mole per decimeter cube.
1: Yes. Next set, 10 seconds each. 10 seconds. First one. What role does sweat play in the first line of defense? Yes, go ahead.
3: Sweat is a secretion of the body that contains certain molecules and lytic enzymes such as the lysozyme and antibodies. Now, the sweat, due to the presence of these molecules, acts as the first line of defense because these molecules are capable of dissolving the outer covering of microorganisms or any pathogens that might make contact with the skin. Because of this, they serve an antimicrobial function which prevents the pathogens from being able to penetrate the skin barrier and serves as the first line of defense against pathogens.
1: I'm not accepting it. First line of defense of the immune system.

0: Okay. So how does it do it? It's because it maintains a slightly acidic environment, an acidic environment on the skin surface, which helps to inhibit the growth of harmful bacteria and other pathogens by creating an unfavorable environment for their survival. Okay, so I needed you to talk about pH. Remember, this is feed rays, perfect answers. All right, next one. Why does urinary volume increase when alcoholic beverages? Okay, Joshua.
1: Oh, this is because when alcohol is taken in the body, it reduces the production of antidiuretic hormone, or it may stop the production of antidiuretic hormone. And since this antidiuretic hormone is responsible for making the collecting duct permeable to water in order for water conservation in the body, in the absence of this hormone, more volume or high amounts of urine will be produced by an alcohol addict.
0: Okay. So if you want to consume your alcoholic beverages, make plans to go to the bathroom. Okay. Next one. Why is multi-drug resistance a significant global health concern? Yes, Kekeli.
2: Multi-drug resistance is a significant concern in that where pathogens or microbes, microorganisms are capable of obtaining this resistance to drugs, this or multiple drugs, this would reduce the effectiveness of these drugs in curing disease. With time, where organisms or microorganisms responsible for causing diseases acquire this microbial resistance, or multi-drug resistance, this would mean that fewer and fewer of the existing compounds or drugs which exist within the world will be capable of destroying these microorganisms. Now, organisms that have this multi-drug resistance will proceed to spread, proliferate, and produce more and more such microorganisms that have this multi-drug resistance. And in effect, this will lead to a reduced efficacy of any existing drugs, which forces the pharmaceutical industries to manufacture more and more drugs, which becomes increasingly difficult as the drugs continue to acquire this resistance, as the microbes continue to acquire this resistance.
0: Finished?
2: Yes, please.
0: Okay. Last set of questions, 30 seconds. First one. Make Y the subject of the inequality. Log of Y minus 2. Is less than 2 multiplied by log of x. Okay, go ahead.
1: Y is less than 100 multiplying x squared.
0: That's incorrect.
1: Over z cubed.
0: Over what?
1: Z cubed.
0: Over what?
1: Z raised to the power 3.
0: That's incorrect. It's still incorrect. Did anyone else ring? Okay, so I continue. 2 multiplied by log of x plus log of z. Yes, Yorson.
3: Y is less than 100 multiplying the expression x squared multiplying z.
0: Okay. Next one. Find the coordinates of the stationary points of the curve y is equal to x squared over the expression x minus 1. Yes.
1: So zero, comma, zero, and nothing else.
0: That's incorrect.

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1: The right answer, 2 points. First one with coordinates 0, 0, and second one with coordinates 2, 4. Last question of the round. Simplify the expression cosine of theta plus sine of theta multiplying the expression cosine of theta minus sine of theta. Yes.
2: Cosine of 2 theta.
1: Yes. And that's the end of the second round.

0: Now, my God, how come your things not a break? How did they manage your house?
1: Simple. 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
2: Boss, everything is working now.
0: Oh, okay.
1: You're just one of their guys. I mean, not the one that will do I'll come tomorrow and come next week. Me, I just the chill where Ayuda besorts me.
3: Good morning, sir.
0: I get your request. I still see your AC, they do scrape. The blender, they cry. And the fan, they sleep. That's why I came here to bring peace into your house, eh?

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7: 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All right. Round three. At stake in this round is the Prudential Life Insurance NSMQ Star. The NSMQ Star is an award to any school that earns a perfect score of 10 points for the problem of the day which you will encounter.
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10: 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In the book of Exodus, chapter 14, verse 30. 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For the Egyptians you see today, you shall see them no more.
7: Ask you, are you seeing Egyptians around today?
10: 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And when Jesus has therefore taken the vinegar, he said three words. It is finished.
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13: A few moments later.
14: I don't even know what to say again. It has been a great contest.
15: Yes. Yeah. Yes, yes. Really, I would say a tough one for you.
16: We enjoyed it.
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16: We enjoyed it.
14: We really enjoyed it, but
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14: We couldn't make it. So you come back stronger, don't worry.
15: And here lies the case, you are traveling away from Cape Coast to this place. Is it that you've wasted your chances coming here?
14: For the love of the school.
11: Oh. Augusta is the best, Charlie.
14: Augusta is the best. For the love of the school, that's why we are coming from Cape Coast.
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So please work hard to get the star. All right, so contestants, you may rise. Drop your pens. You may take your screens to your working screens. All right, and now listen. From the time I ask you to begin the problem of the day, you have 4 minutes in which you present your answer, a single answer from each school on the screens. The problem of the day, as mentioned, is worth 10 points. Contestants, you may now pick up the sheets so that we can read the problem of the day together. Problem of the day. And for this problem of the day, I have a beautiful diagram. It's a beautiful diagram. Okay. So the diagram shows PQRS, which is a quadrilateral, in which a circle is inscribed. The length PQ is equal to 18. The length QR is equal to 16. The length RS is equal to 21. And the length SP is equal to X. Contestants, please find the value of X. This is your problem of the day. You may now begin.

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0: You are right.
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key. First thing is to look at the diagram carefully and realize that we can apply one of our theorems in geometry. So if you recall, there is this theorem that states that from any point outside the circle, there are two tangents to the circle and they are of equal length. This is a relevant theorem. It is called the two tangent theorem or the tangent segment theorem, and it has many applications. This theorem has many applications. So for example, in engineering and design, if you look at a belt and pulley system, if you are designing a drive of this sort, you will need to calculate the length of the belt using this theorem. If you look at construction or surveying, if you lay out circular pillars or a roundabout or curved walls, you need this theorem. If you look at optics or physics, finding the path of a reflected light off a circular mirror, you need this theorem. In everyday life, just imagine that you have a package which is circular and you want to tie the package, you need this theorem. So it's a theorem that is everywhere, that we use everywhere. Okay, when you realize that this is the theorem at play, then the job becomes easier. You can now redraw our diagram for us. So you will see that if we look at the PQ, we can divide PQ, for example, into two bits, right? The part that goes from P to the circle, right? The tangent is a PQ, but then we can label the part from P to the circle as A. Then label the part from the circle to Q as B. Immediately, we will see from the theorem that we can also label from Q the QR. We can label from the Q, the point Q, to the circle as B, because they are two tangents from an external part. So B, that is also B. And then from the circle to R can be labeled as C. Similarly, we can have from R to the circle as C, because again, we are applying that theorem. And then from the circle to S, we can label as D. Immediately, we will see that from S to the circle in between the S and P, that is also D. So now we have labeled all of this and we can set up our equations. So the length PQ is equal to A plus B, and we've been given this to be 18. The length of QR will be B plus C, which is given as 16. The length of RS will be given as C plus D, which is 21. And the length of SV is D plus A, which is given as X in this problem. Okay. So now it just becomes solving for A, B, C, D. If we know A and D, we can sum them to get X. All right. So let's start. A plus B plus the expression B plus C plus the expression C plus D is equal to 18 plus 16 plus 21. These are all values we've been given, which is 55. The expression A plus D plus 2 multiplying the expression B plus C is equal to this 55. So now we will have A plus D plus 2 multiplying 16 to give this 55. So X, which is A plus D, is equal to 55 minus 32, which will give us X as 23. Mark a location. So redrawing the diagram and labeling to show an understanding of the theorem was worth 3 points. Then all the steps that follow, are worth 5 points, and then the final answer is worth 2 points. But it has to be extremely clear exactly what
the steps, in between steps, are to get the points. All right, that gives a total of 10 points. St. Augustine's College. You obviously were not aware of this theorem, or you did not remember it. So you set up some horrendous unfortunately, there's little I can do to help you. And so you wind up with zero. Accra Academy. As for you, not even a diagram. You launched into some squares, which did not lead you anywhere. You also have zero. Presbyterian boys, I saw that you were struggling. You drew the diagram, erased it, did it again multiple times, but you remembered the theorem. Reason I'm going to give you the 3-4 points for your diagram. However, when it came to setting up your equations, I didn't see any conclusion to the things you were doing. I'm going to give you 1 point for attempting to do that, and you certainly do not have a final answer. So you wind up with 4 out of 10. I saw my dear friend, Mr. Roberto, earlier. He was here to solve the problem of the day. Has he escaped this one? Mr. Roberto, where is your solution to the problem of the day? All right, that's the end of the problem of the day and the end of round 3.

0: Sorry, those dear Kufiako Faba. Hey, Mia, where are you?
1: Daddy!
0: Yeah? How did it go?
1: Social studies, excellent. English, excellent. Science, excellent. Mathematics, excellent.
0: Every subject, excellent. Hey, don't forget to talk.
1: Thank you, Daddy, for the excellent series.
0: What happened, man?
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1: Daddy always buys me excellent series. They make revision so easy.
0: Excellent series.
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0: is rewarding schools for a clean sheet, which is a perfect score in this round. Jupe believes that schools should be rewarded for their accuracy, preparation, and outstanding teamwork. So please work hard to earn this. At this stage of the competition, the grand finale, a clean sheet receives 2,000 Ghana cedis. Jupe is also giving alumni a chance to support their alma mater. Alumni can send money to Ghana through Jupe using the school's promo code, and Jupe will donate $20 to the school. Schools and alumni can visit the National Science and Math Quiz social media pages to find their promo codes. The Jupe True or False Round is proudly sponsored by Jupe Money Transfer. Meet a need, send via Jupe. Thank you for that, Jupe Money Transfer. So, contestants, in this round, I'm going to be presenting you with statements. When you receive a statement, please consider the statement very carefully and let me know whether that statement is true or false. If you are right, 2 full points. If you are incorrect, you lose a precious point. You may choose not to respond, in which case the statement is available to the two remaining schools. A school may ring and attempt an answer. If right, the 2 full points. If it's incorrect, there's a penalty, 1 point. For questions that require calculations, which we occasionally get, you will have up to 30 seconds to present an answer. When that situation arises, I will let you know. Otherwise, please answer within 10 seconds. Best wishes to all three schools. St. Augustine's melatonin is the hormone primarily responsible for regulating sleep-wake cycles. Your son, go ahead.
1: True.
0: Yes. Accra Academy. The primary function of the biological clock is to regulate the body's internal timekeeping system. Gabriel.
1: True.
0: You're right. Presbyterian boys, exposure to artificial light at night can disrupt circadian rhythms. Yes, Jason.
1: True.
0: Yes. Next set, 30 seconds. St. Augustine's, the line 3x plus 4y plus 30 is equal to 0 is a tangent to the circle x squared plus y squared minus 2x plus 4y minus 20 is equal to 0.

0: Amos.
1: It is. The statement is true.
0: You're right. Accra Academy. The line 5x plus 12y minus 4 is equal to 0 is a tangent to the circle x squared plus y squared minus 2x minus 2y plus 1 is equal to 0.

0: Gabriel.
1: Who?
0: Yes. Presbyterian boys. The 9. X plus 2y plus 6 is equal to 0. It's a tangent to the circle x squared plus y squared minus 6x plus 4y plus 9 is equal to 0.

0: Yes, Kekali.
1: Oz.
0: Yes. Next set comes with a short preamble to all schools. Preamble. A drug X is a weak base with a pKa of 8.0 for its conjugate acid. I repeat. A drug X is a weak base with a pKa of 8.0 for its conjugate acid. St. Augustine's, in the stomach, X exists mainly in its deprotonated form.
1: False.
0: You're right. At a pH of 10, X will cross the lipid cell membrane more easily. Gabriel.
1: Who?
0: You're right. X is absorbed poorly from the stomach and better from the small intestine.
1: True. True.
0: Yes. St. Augustine's. The de Broglie wavelength of an ultra-relativistic particle is approximately inversely proportional to its kinetic energy. Yorson?
1: True.
0: You're right. The magnitude of the linear momentum of an ultra-relativistic particle is greater than Planck constant divided by its de Broglie wavelength. Gabriel?
1: False.
0: Right. The de Broglie wavelength of an ultra-relativistic particle is much shorter than that of a slowly moving particle of the same mass. Heckley.
1: True.
0: You're right. Cytoskeleton reorganization during cell division involves spindle fibers. Amos.
1: False.
0: No. That is a true statement. The cytoskeletal element responsible for flagellar movement is the microtubule. Gabriel?
1: True.
0: You're right. Tubulin is the protein associated with the sliding movements of actin filaments.
1: False.
0: Jason.
1: False.
0: You're right. Next set, 30 seconds with a short preamble. Preamble to all schools. Preamble. X squared plus a squared is a factor of x squared plus a squared is a factor of St. Augustine's. X raised to the power 4 plus 3a squared x squared minus 4a to the power 4.

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2: False.
1: You're right. With the same preamble, Accra Academy. X raised to the power 4 minus a squared x squared minus 2a to the power 4.

0: Gabriel?
1: Who?
0: You're right. With the same preamble, Presbyterian boys. X raised to the power 4 plus 3a squared x squared plus 2a to the power 4. Jason.
1: True.
0: You're right. Preamble to all schools. Preamble to all schools. A roofing sheet is made of iron coated with zinc, while a food can is made of iron coated with tin. Let me repeat. A roofing sheet is made of iron coated with zinc, while a food can is made of iron coated with tin. St. Augustine's College. If the roofing sheet is scratched deeply enough to expose the iron beneath the zinc will still be protected from rusting. Your son?
1: False.
0: No. It's a true statement. Accra Academy with the same preamble. If the tin coating of the food can is scratched, the iron will now rust faster than if there had been no tin at all. Gabriel.
1: Who?
0: Yes. Presbyterian boys with the same preamble. If the zinc on the roofing sheet were replaced by copper, the exposed iron would be protected. Jason.
1: False.
0: You're right. Last set of statements for the round. Cork has charge positive 2/3 and strangeness 0.
1: True.
0: You're right. The down cork has charge negative 2/3 and strangeness 0. Gabriel.
2: It's negative 1.
1: False.
0: You're right. Presbyterian boys, last statement of the round. The strange quark has charge negative 1/3 and strangeness positive 1.
1: True.
0: That's a false statement. That's the end of the fourth round.

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1: 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Indoors.

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9: This is what it's all about. This contest is going to be decided in the fifth and final round. Round five. In this round, we have the Gall Super Bonanza. At stake is this. If you solve a single riddle, 1,000 Ghana cedis. If you solve two of them, 2,000 Ghana cedis. If you solve three, 3,200 Ghana cedis. And if you solve all four, you will get 4,000 Ghana cedis. 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All right, so we are going to be solving riddles. I will be reading out the clues. Your objective is to solve the riddle. For an opportunity to solve a riddle, you must ring for it. May I hear your bell? St. Augustine's, thank you. Yours, Accra Academy, thank you. Presbyterian Boys, thank you. Please, if you ring, consider yourself called. You have 3 seconds within which to provide an answer. I will not wait. If you solve the riddle on the first clue, 5 points. On the second clue, 4 points. On the third or any clue thereafter, 3 points. As mentioned, there are 4 riddles. Best wishes, everyone. First riddle. I am Dvorak's Mier 6 school, to whom Rosalska wails. I have gazed on earth since antiquity. I light up the night, and the tides rise and fall to my wax.
10: The earth's moon. The earth's moon.
9: Okay. Reading the fourth clue, 3 points. But let me share the rest of the clues. The tides rise and fall to my wax and wane. I am Cynthia. I am Celine. I am Luna. Best of all, I am celestial. And of course, is the moon. Right? Okay, next one. We are special areas where the presence of water determines or influences most, if not all, of our biogeochemistry. We support vulnerable, endangered, or critically endangered species or threatened ecological communities. We also support populations of plant and or animal species important for maintaining the biological diversity of a particular biogeographic region. We are therefore considered to be of international importance. One of the well-known members in Ghana is in Sakumuno. Yes.
11: Biological zoo.
9: No. It's in Sakumuno in the Greater Accra region. Our name was coined when the International Treaty for the Conservation and Sustainable Use of Wetlands was signed in a city in Iran in 1971. So who are we? Yes.
10: A wetland reserve.
9: No. Yes.
12: Aquarium.
9: No. Okay, who wants to answer this one? You are right. The Ramsar sites. Next one. A type of function. I am a continuous function. All right.
13: Absolute value function.
9: No. I continue. I am associated with growth or decay. My inverse, yes.
12: Exponential function.
9: You are right. 3 points. I started reading the fourth clue. So you can listen to the rest of the clues. My inverse is a logarithmic function. My graph never crosses the x-axis. I am a function of the form f of x is equal to a raised to the power x. And yes, is the exponential function. Last riddle. An element that rarely behaves like those in my class. I have been prized for what I can do, even when what I do comes at a cost. I have held an earth hidden wealth I can change my form and travel far beyond where I first entered the environment. I may move silently from soil and water into living organisms.
10: Mercury.
9: You're right.

0: connect.
1: So I can
0: connect.

0: St. Mark's Place trophy, and all of them who burst into celebration. Indeed, the road was muddy and rough, and that is the song they were singing just seconds ago. Let's speak to some of the old students. Let's hear from them what this moment, you know, means to them. Hi, what's your name?
1: My name is Elom Koblawiye.
0: Samuel.
1: Elom.
0: Okay, which year did you complete?
1: 2019.
0: What's the feeling like? Tell me.
1: It's a great feeling right here. It's an amazing session. It's an amazing opportunity to win the night session. Our night title, our night trophy. Adonai. You know, I left work to come here because I trusted the boys, and the boys delivered an astounding performance, as you can realize. And the boys are excited, and you can see that we are here to lift the night trophy, and we are well represented.
0: Did you see Prasak Legon winning this ninth trophy? It didn't look the case, though.
1: It's not about how it begins, but it's about how it ends.
0: How it ends. I like that.
1: Trust God, and God came through. And that's why it's Adonai. Adonai alone.
0: What kind of pride does it bring to you? And what kind of joy? I mean, for schools, you have no

0: known as the fan zone. Many of them have run onto the streets. Some of them heading towards Okpongolo to continue the celebration there. We know this celebration is going to continue deep into the night. But let's speak to the Prosecans. Hey, let me go there front, let me go there front.
1: Yes, sir, make you go.
0: Help me go. Help me go front, help me go front. Hey, hey, hey.

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3: Year-old Joel Kipo, his father tied him to a quad bike and dragged him nearly 1 kilometer.
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9: St. Augustine's College has 27 points. Accra Academy has 33 points. Presbyterian Boys Secondary School has 40 points. St. Augustine's College, thank you for giving us a good contest. This is the last stop. You've done really well, and we appreciate the knowledge and excitement you gave us. You are not leaving.

0: leaving. You are not leaving without any statement from me. I would like to declare you third place. Well done. Accra Academy. Unfortunately, it wasn't meant to be this time. But if you can achieve this with Form 2 students, I look forward to seeing what you can do next year. You gave us a really good contest. Congratulations. You have some rewards. From the Gold Super Bonanza, you have 1,000 Ghana cedis. And for the clean sheet, you get 2,000 Ghana cedis from Jupe Money Transfer. Well done, congratulations. Second place. Presbyterian Boys Secondary School. Congratulations on winning the contest. Very well done. Good to see you back to winning ways. Now you have 2,000 Ghana cedis from the Gold Super Bonanza. You also have the Pepsodent Highest Scorer Award, sponsored by Pepsodent, Every Smile Matters. At this stage of competition, which is the grand finale, this is worth 10,000 Ghana cedis. Congratulations. It is my pleasure and honor to declare you 2026 champions. Congratulations. Viewers. Thank you so much. You have been with us throughout this year's competition. We started with 174 schools. We have declared a single champion. Thank you for your patronage throughout our competitions. I would like to also thank the consulting team. My dear consultants, once again, you have done it. All those sleepless nights, they have paid off. Your work is not easy, but you keep delivering every year. Congratulations. Thank you to the quiz mistresses. So many contests, so much drama. You handled everything. Congratulations. Thank you. Teachers and coaches, without you, we cannot do this. So we thank all of you for your contributions. Thank you so much. Parents, you also did your bit. Thank you. And I want to thank my own mommy dearest who is watching. Thank you, mommy, for your support. And then thank you to the production team. Those out here and those backstage, we are grateful for all the work that you do. I am particularly grateful to my makeup madam, Madame Thelma. Thank you, makeup and hair. And thank you, Millie Kay, for making me look so beautiful throughout. Thank you, Madame Millie Kay. Once again, thank you, sponsors. Thank you, everyone who has made this year's competition possible. My name is Elsie Fa Kaufman, and it has been a pleasure to be your quiz mistress. Thank you, and see you next time. Bye.
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What do you do when life hurts? When prayers seem unanswered and when God feels silent? When everything around you looks bad, could something better still be ahead? His Praise Chorale presents When Bad Is Better, a compelling musical theater experience of suffering, faith, perseverance, and hope based on a true story. 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Don't miss this experience.

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A very good evening to you. 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It's a Thursday evening. Welcome to Ken's Music Mix. The mix, as you know, is on every Thursday evening, 8 p.m. till midnight.

no hassles. Then if you're on your way home, as I always say, please drive safely. Don't get dragged into any sort of hassle with unscrupulous drivers, motorbikes, and what have you, causing so much commotion on the road. Just take your time. You've had a hard day. Get home safely to the family. And as usual, between now and 9 o'clock, it's the African Source. Some wonderful pieces from African musicians across the continent. Takes us up to 9, and then we shall have the Vintage Music Show. Classics, the evergreens, the songs that get you so emotional when you hear them after such a long time. The Vintage Music Show is on from 9 till 10. And the final part of Ken's Music Show, as usual, 10 p.m. till midnight. Wonderful soulful music from some great musicians. Great singers, singer-songwriters, all the voices. Stay tuned to this, and I welcome you all aboard the show. I keep telling you, I keep telling you about Black Rock Honey Whiskey. 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See what you think. It's really, really refreshing. So go on and enjoy your Black Rock Honey Whiskey. 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

evening to Mr. Alberto Suman of North Laboni, to Rex Afram, also of North Legon. Thelma Kwashi and Teresa Osei driving home.

listening to the African Source on Joy 99.7. It's on every Thursday evening, 8 p.m. till 9. The first leg of Ken's music mix. That's the African Jazz Pioneers.

Before them was a lady from Liberia, Miata Fanbule, and a track titled Sasasa Bongo. And you also heard music from the great Malian superstar Salif Keita with Cuckoo.

hi to Zet in Akwete, man. Hey, Zet. Hope everything is okay. Glad to know I cheered you up a bit this evening. Please keep well, yeah? Elena is on board as usual. Good evening. Delphina's in Accra Central. Good evening to you. Ben Laye in Dawenya. Enjoying the show. Thank you for tuning in. Nice to hear from my brother, Kobla Amorin. Hey, bro. Good to hear from you. Nice to know you're tuned in listening to the show. Have a very, very good evening. Also, hi to Emmanuel Seram, Maduku, and family. Seram with his lovely wife, Belinda, and the kids. Good evening to you guys. Have a good, good one. Chris Akufu listening in Teshinungwa.

and a lovely Aquapim brother, Giorgio from Manfi. Good evening, Giorgio. I'll pass by one of these days, yeah? Have a good, good evening. Here's something from this Cameroonian superstar, Richard Bonner.

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listening to the African Source on Joy 99.7. That's a lovely tune from Kojo Esa and friends, Minsumo Botomoshe. Before that was Missy Asaran from Guinea and Akinkong. Also had the great Richard Bonner with Old Sen. Let me say hi to my good friend Joe at Primal Shirts and Suits in Jaulu. Hey Joe, long time no here. I'll be popping in soon.

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Also, a very good evening to Mrs. Doris Mamiya Kumasa, Managing Director of D Logistics Limited in Tema.

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said Otis Redding would direct me. Cliff Richard would sing a song of freedom. I'd like to say hi to Glenn Asiedu and family.

As I was saying, I like work, you know. But when I work, I must get paid. You don't understand what I'm trying to tell you? Listen, try and understand. Listen. My four parents worked.

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That's music by Johnny Nash. How good it is. Selassie of Unique FM, one of your favorites. Good evening.

Before this was Desmond Dekker and the Israelites. And we kicked off with the great Jimmy Cliff. And at the sun, moon, and

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Happy, happy anniversary, James and Salah. God richly bless you. This is one especially for you.

0: Oh, yes. Classic from the past. Good old Ray Charles. We take these chains from my heart and set me free.
1: Take these chains.
0: Before that was The Impressions featuring Kerris Mayfield. And It's All Right.

And you also heard music from Stevie Wonder. Somebody. You are the sunshine of my life. That one, of course, dedicated to Mr. James Kelly Fuga and his wife, Salah, on the 21st anniversary of their marriage. God bless your union, folks. A message here from a lovely lady who never misses this show. Muriel Coleman of North Legon. Muriel says, Uncle Ken, thank you for the music. Thank you, Muriel, for always listening. She says, say hi to Anna and also to Bertha listening to the show with me. Have a good evening, ladies.

A very nice gentleman wants to say good evening and very grateful to Professor Alfred Tete, Dr. Q Sam, Dr. Clement Ajay, and the team of doctors at the surgical block of the Kolibu Teaching Hospital. That's to Professor Alfred Tete, Dr. Q Sam, Dr. Clement Ajay, and the team of doctors at the surgical block of the Kolibu Teaching Hospital. The same gratitude goes out to the nurses, Prince Adonu, Pius Mensah, Elkin Mausi, Belinda Selassie, Van Dyke, and all paramedics at the surgical block, 6th floor, at the Kolibu Teaching Hospital as well. The gentleman is ever grateful for your help.

That's music from the group Bread and Everything I Own. Before them was the Everly Brothers with Take a Message to Mary. I'd like to say hi to my brother, Notedio of Ultimate Health fame. Long time no see, bro. Make sure you catch him on Sunday, 2 p.m. to 3 for Ultimate Health. I cannot end this program without saying hi to my folks at G-Side. Professor Kosa and all the guys and ladies. Thank you all for always being there for the show. Enjoy your evening.

0: It's been the Vintage Music Show from Joy 99.7. It's on every Thursday evening, 9 p.m. till 10. My name is Ken. Thank you all for being there for the show. Very grateful.
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0: 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Soul Serenade will follow shortly. I leave you with this one, a classic from the Beatles.

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very good evening if you're just joining us. Welcome to Soul Serenade, which is the final part of Ken's Music Mix on a Thursday evening. You just won't do me right. Glad to have you on board. That's music from the soundtrack of the movie Love Jones, featuring Dion Faris and Hopeless. Before this was Melba.

0: also heard music from Roberta Flack and the late Peebo Bryson. Yeah, yeah. You're looking like love to me.
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0: El Clue and Roberta Flack with Now and Again. Joe Sample and Randy Crawford, Angel of the Morning.

Hi to Albert Asamani of North Laboni. Enjoy your evening. Here's Regina Bell featuring the late George Duke and Steve Cole on saxophone. Just the two of us.

Yes, that's music from Lee Ritner featuring Lisa Fisher and Turn Your Lights Down Low. Before this was Peter Cetera of Chicago fame, And After All. You had Sting with Shape of My Heart.

Julio Iglesias was in there with Let It Be Me. And also was BWB featuring D.D. Bridgewater. And Let's Do It Again.

Oh yes, music from the late Natalie Cole. And sorry, before her was Olita Adams and The Heart Never Lies. Oh, that's just the way you heard Bette Midler. From a distance.

and Argentinian singer Karen Souza with I Can't Help Falling in Love. So we must sit down. It's been Soul Serenade from Joy 99.7. It's on every Thursday night, 10 p.m. till midnight. My name is Ken. Always a pleasure doing this. With you, of course. Your every feeling. Many thanks for your company. Your every dream. God willing, I'll be back on the radio Sunday night, 10 p.m. till midnight. Not for Jazz on Joy. Until then, you all have a wonderful, wonderful weekend. And thanks once again for listening. So

Hallelujah. Somebody, you want to clap up to the Lord tonight? It's God good in this place. Oh, it's God a good God. Are you sure? You don't sound like he's a good God. Listen, if we want to count all our blessings and name them